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1: Quiet and dry tonight. Lows dropping down to about 48 with mostly clear skies. Monday, lots of sunshine. High temps near 71. A beautiful and quiet day. As for Tuesday, we could see some areas of fog early. Otherwise, quiet. Highs near 74. It's Wednesday that we'll start to see some chances of some scattered showers, especially in the second half of the day. High temperatures landing close to 70. Some of the rain could stick around to start off Thursday, but clear out by the time we get to Friday. King Southwest Michigan's weather. I'm Storm Teammate Chief Meteorologist Ellen Baca.
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1: Quiet and dry tonight. Lows dropping down to about 48 with mostly clear skies. Monday, lots of sunshine. High temps near 71. A beautiful and quiet day. As for Tuesday, we could see some areas of fog early. Otherwise, quiet. Highs near 74. It's Wednesday that we'll start to see some chances of some scattered showers, especially in the second half of the day. High temperatures landing close to 70. Some of the rain could stick around to start off Thursday, but clear out by the time we get to Friday. King Southwest Michigan's weather, I'm Storm Teammate Chief Meteorologist Ellen Baca.
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21: Step back. It can feel like you're losing your mind, but you're not alone. And trust me, you're not crazy. 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
1: This is Handle on the Law, marginal legal advice where I give you very marginal legal advice, sometimes absolutely rotten advice. But hey, what can I tell you? I'm licensed. You can complain all you want, and they don't care. A story here in actually San Bernardino, which is a suburb east of Los Angeles by an hour or two. And San Bernardino, as I talked to an early caller, is the meth capital of the United States. It seems that every other house in the garage, there's a meth lab. And how do we know that? Because every other garage blows up. And meth is manufactured by these gangs who, well, in the garage, they manufacture gangs. And it's it can blow up. That's a side story. But, okay, here is an issue that has been around for years. And it has to do with wokeness, and it has to do with political correctness. And in California, it remains illegal for a school district to force teachers and other staff to alert parents about their child's gender identity. But a judge just ruled if parents ask the school, the school has to tell the parents. And this is a big case, been watched across the country, and it deals with parental rights, and it deals with their children's rights. One of the things in California, for example, if you have a young girl who is pregnant, the school cannot tell the parents that the girl is pregnant. That's the law. Now, that gets very weird because you have people that are saying, wait a minute, if my child is pregnant, I want to know about it. And if the kid takes medication in school, the school has to share with the parents anytime medication is missed or the child is, let's say, acting out as a result of medication that is not appropriately given to the kid. And so this one has to do with, gender rights. And the definition of what is gender and how anybody, in this case, a student, identifies himself or herself or itself or they self, whatever is being used. And the judge said that there is no requirement that the school district on its own, after learning of transgender issues with the child, no requirement that the school contact parents and let the parents know of it. That the law, according to this judge, and he's looking at what the law is in California and what the Supreme Court has said, basically took a middle course, is that there's no requirement that the school tell the parents. A school district can say you will not tell the parents or we will tell the parents. And the judge says that's fine unless the parents ask, is my child identifying with another gender than a biological gender. Now, in reality, I don't understand how parents wouldn't know. So let's say you have a boy who goes to school dressed and wears a boa and goes into the girls' bathroom. And instead of Terrence calls at this point herself because identifies as a girl. And I'm a big fan of whatever the hell you want to call yourself. Knock your socks off. And all of a sudden, Terrence becomes Lulu. I can't imagine the parents wouldn't know. Kids keep it hidden from parents. So anyway, that's the latest. And this really has to do with, I think the biggest issue is going to the restroom is guys who identify as girls going into the girls' restroom. Although, you know, girls' restroom just have stalls. So it's not like, you know, they're showing, their junk, assuming that they're still keeping their junk. And that's a whole other issue, is that a lot of these trans kids or people in general don't remove their private parts. They don't, which I find absolutely fascinating. And when they do, and here's something that you probably don't know, and I didn't know until I started looking at it, it's there are people that are trans men who become women who only remove their testicles. Really? Yeah, that's a thing. That is a thing. Now, my theory is that they only remove their testicles because they can go to a vet, and it's a lot cheaper than going to a medical doctor. But, you know, so be it. Okay, let's take some phone calls. Peter, here we go. Thanks for hanging on. What can I do for you, Peter?
2: So I run an art show outdoors. A obese woman comes into the event to shop. She leaves her wheelchair in her vehicle, which she later told us. She's shopping using a literally a shopping cart to walk around and keep her stable. Another gentleman who uses a handicapped scooter backs up. His buzzer goes off. He hits her cart. She falls down, takes a tumble, goes to the paramedics. She's probably in the hospital for 2 weeks. And we didn't get served yet, but we got a letter of they were, you know, a letter of evidence. Don't destroy anything. So my question is, how much culpability, liability do
1: I
2: have?
1: Okay, that's a good question. First of all, if they're asking you to preserve evidence, trust me, they're going to sue you. Okay, that's for starters. Now, when you say you run an outdoor event, what do you do? What actually is the outdoor event?
2: It's an art fair, and we charge.
1: Okay, it's an art fair.
2: Customers.
1: So you've got a guy who is in a scooter, who has not employed in any way by the art fair, who hits a woman not employed by the art fair. Because she put the wheelchair in the car and she used a shopping cart. And did you pull, I assume you provided the shopping cart?
2: No. She's using that just like you, no. She brought her own, used that instead of a wheelchair.
1: Oh, okay. I don't think that has that much to do with anything. I don't think there's much culpability. That doesn't mean you're not going to get sued, because here is the assumption is that you have the insurance, which I'm assuming you do have insurance running this fair. Am I right on that?
2: Of course, yes.
1: Okay, so here it gets really easy. I don't think there's anything there. I do believe that you're going to get sued because everybody sues everybody. And the reason you're going to get sued, even if there's just a little bit of a nail to hang your hat on, is because you have the deep pockets. Now, the good news is you have insurance. And the first thing you do is right now you turn it over to your insurance company and say, hey, you take care of this. And you'll be getting a letter probably saying we would like to settle this. My client has been grievously injured and it's your fault or you have liability. You turn that over to your insurance company. That's what you do. And that's what they do. And you're going to be fine.
2: We'll do.
1: Yeah, I'm going to be fine. What kind of art, by the way? Like pornographic art kind of stuff?
2: Of course. What else?
1: Excellent. Oh, well said. Okay. That guy's been listening to my show for a while. And as I talk about liability and anything to hang your hat on, what happens when you get into a car accident? What happens if there is a slip and fall? You've been injured, not your fault. So now who do you go after? Well, you go after everybody who's liable, and you probably don't even know if you have liability or not. I'll tell you, if an insurance company contacts you, they think you have liability, and or they think their insured has liability, so they're going to offer you a little bit of money just to get rid of you. Well, listening to insurance company make offers makes no sense because they're excellent. They're excellent at not paying you. That's what they do. 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

0: Rizzo. Welcome back. Handle on the law, marginal legal advice. Al. Hello, Al.
1: Yeah, hi, Bill. I have a quick question about a trust name. When I originally got a trust, and it was put in the name of John Smith and Mary Smith, trustees of the John Smith and Mary Smith Declaration of Trust, with a certain date. A few years later, I amended that trust. And the amendment, and I didn't notice this, the name was slightly changed to this to the Mary Smith and or John Smith and Mary Smith Trustees of the Smith Declaration of Trust instead of the John and Mary Smith Declaration of Trust. I didn't notice that, and for the next few years I put assets in the It might be the wrong name. The attorney that did this, he said it's not relevant. What do you think?
0: Yeah, I don't think it's particularly relevant. I don't. The only question I have is how big is the trust? That's for starters.
1: Well, it's grown over the years. You know, you got, you know, stock and stuff in there.
0: Okay, that means you're not interested in telling me how big the trust is. By the way, I'm just being nosy, so I'll let you go on that one. Because it is not relevant. I don't think there's much of an issue because the names, basically a trust is written and, you want to write the trust that there's no confusion whatsoever. And, normally, if there's confusion, you're afraid of a contest or a contested trust, is when, beneficiaries are changed around, you leave one out, you decide to add one in. And all of a sudden, especially if you leave one out, you've got the person you've left out coming right back and saying, hey, that's not the case. That's wrong. I was left out, inadvertently. But in this case, you should be fine. I tend to agree with the lawyer. Yeah.
1: That's not an issue, but I'm concerned, like, we have our house in there.
0: Yeah, I don't think it matters.
1: Recorded.
0: I don't think it, yeah. What are they going to say? The trust is no good. You still have the house. No, you're fine. I mean, it's not going to go anyplace. So I agree with that other lawyer. You are absolutely fine. Dennis. Hi, Dennis. Welcome to Handle on the Law.
2: Hi, Bill. Thanks for answering my call.
0: Sure.
2: Here's my situation. I was stopped at a red light. I got rear-ended, tapped by a U-Haul truck. My head snapped at, you know, got the information. I already settled with my insurance company on the car damage. That's settled. Now I'm going through the chiropractor, and I'm represented by a law firm. My concerns is, like, it's a couple of things. Like, I'm on limited income. I'm homeless. And what's the split? And then once they settle.
0: Well, you have a retainer. You signed a retainer agreement, Dennis.
2: Yes, I did.
0: Well, and the percentage is right there on the retainer agreement. Do you know exactly what percentage they're taking?
2: No.
0: Well, I mean, you got to ask. You have to look at the. You have to look at the document.
2: Okay.
0: And there it is. I mean, it tells you. And usually it's about a third, sometimes 40%. Okay. Yeah. And if you're in that lane, then it's about right. But take a look at it. Just look. That's easy.
2: Okay, I will.
0: All right.
2: And my next question is, since I'm on limited income, once the settlement comes, this might be where I need to find a tax man. Because
0: No, there's no taxes. Nope. There's no taxes on that.
2: So it won't affect my Social Security and SSI?
0: Yeah, you still take all of it. Yeah, there's no taxes on that. You still get Social Security. You still get SSI. This is money.
2: It won't affect my benefits.
0: Nope, they're not going to affect your benefits. You're going to be fine. The only thing, if you were on Medi-Cal, and that's the California version of Medicare, but you're on SSI. You're on the feds, so I wouldn't worry about it. You're going to be good. You're fine. All right, there you go.
2: You're the best.
0: Okay, you got it. Yeah, I am the best. When I tell you, yeah, you're going to get money, don't worry about taxes. I am the best. You notice how that works? Eric. Hi, Eric.
3: Hi, Bill. My son's kind of scratched, sideswiped a car in a parking garage, left his name and number, and now the guy's trying to extort him.
4: For
3: basically.
4: What?
3: Well, like, he wants $3,500 and a rental car, so, you know, $4,000 or $5,000.
4: Okay.
3: And it's maybe $500 to $1,000.
4: All right, so what's your question?
3: What I mean, do we go through insurance after all?
4: Yeah, you turn it over to your insurance. Does your son have insurance? Car insurance?
3: Yeah, with me.
4: Yeah. Yeah, what do you mean, through you? But there's an insurance policy there, correct?
3: Yeah.
4: You turn it over to the insurance policy. Turn it over to the insurance company. They'll do it.
3: And they'll fight him?
4: Yeah, oh yeah. No, they'll fight him. Of course, that's part of insurance. When you buy insurance, auto insurance, you're not only buying liability where if you're at fault, they pay the liability. They also have to defend you. And so you just turn over to your insurance company and you go, here, enjoy yourself. And what they'll do is they won't give him jack. And what they'll say to him is, we'll see you in court. Go right ahead. And now it could be that they go to small claims court against you. But I think what happens, and I'm trying to think because I've never had this case, and I don't do auto litigation stuff. I don't do much of anything.
3: Right.
4: Is I think the insurance company immediately kicks it up to superior court, and now he's in superior court asking for $4,000 or $5,000 on a scratch. So just turn it over to your insurance company. They'll handle it, and they'll negotiate with them. That's what happens.
0: All right. Let me quickly tell you, and I talk about this all the time, both on my morning show and on this program, and that's about privacy. Man, people call me all the time and go, Bill, my rights have been invaded. Someone has my information, and I want to know what I can do with it, do about it. Not a whole lot. Because you have no privacy. 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
12: Paula Cunningham is the state director for AARP. Andrea Newman and her husband Frank featured in AARP, the magazine, living on a ship called The World. They bought a condo. They've been everywhere, including Antarctica.
13: Have you ever thought about retiring that way? On a cruise ship and seeing the world?
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13: 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You know, that's people, in order to do that, though, you got to have the financial security to do that. So that's a goal of someone. They need to start planning for that now. Or regardless of what they want to do when they retire, they need to start planning.
12: Paula Cunningham, State Director of AARP, and Andrea Newman, who is, last I looked, was in Antarctica. Moving on to
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14: Quiet and dry tonight. Lows dropping down to about 48 with mostly clear skies. Monday, lots of sunshine. High temps near 71. A beautiful and quiet day. As for Tuesday, we could see some areas of fog early. Otherwise, quiet. Highs near 74. It's Wednesday that we'll start to see some chances of some scattered showers, especially in the second half of the day. High temperatures landing close to 70. Some of the rain could stick around to start off Thursday, but clear out by the time we get to Friday. King Southwest Michigan's weather. I'm Storm Teammate Chief Meteorologist Ellen Baca.
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1: Dolly. Hi, Dolly. Welcome to Handle on the Law.
2: Hi, Bill. My husband and I own a piece of property in a city in Southern California. It is currently being used for commercial purposes, grandfathered in use. It has been rezoned for multi-unit residential, should we stop using it for commercial. They're doing a street widening project and taking 14 feet of our property for this project. Do they have to compensate us for that?
1: Yeah, they should. I mean, are they doing it via eminent domain, or is there an easement that the city has on the property?
2: Well, it's interesting. They've in the newest survey, there is now an easement that didn't exist before.
1: Ah, so, okay. You can't just throw easements on the property. It doesn't quite work that way. Now, they can take property by eminent domain, but they're not taking your entire property. Yeah, that's an interesting one. Can they just arbitrarily take the property? Now, when you build a piece of property and you buy a lot, they can force you to put a sidewalk in, etc. But if they're here, you are living in it, and they come out and go, "Hey, we're going to take 14 feet of your property for whatever purpose we need, a legitimate purpose." They're not just arbitrarily doing it, so they're widening the street. What kind of documents were you given that said they have a right to do that?
2: Well, so far, nothing. We have been to the city multiple times. We have had attorneys write letters to the city.
1: And the city is doing nothing, right?
2: Nothing, right. Yeah.
1: Have they actually started yet?
2: Yes, they have started widening the street, but they have not taken any property yet. And it has a business on it, and it would require us to relocate a building.
1: Okay, so they've taken letters. I think you actually have to hire an attorney to file an action against the city. Go right to court. I mean,
2: wow.
1: I don't know what else you could do.
2: Yeah, so they're not just going to be nice guys.
1: I guess not.
2: They're
1: not even explaining it to you. Have they taken it by eminent domain? That's a court case. Have they decided they have an easement? That's a court case if there's no easement filed or they just filed one. And short of a city ordinance, I don't know if they could do that. And even I don't even know with the city ordinance whether they can or not. Where is this, Dolly?
2: It's in Ontario, California.
1: Yeah, I have no idea. I have no idea. I know that they don't have dentists in Ontario.
2: They do, too.
1: All right, you're welcome.
0: Samuel. Hello, Samuel. You're up. Welcome.
3: How you doing, Bill?
0: Yes, sir.
3: So my question is, I was donating plasma at a plasma donation center for a while, and my doctor wanted me to take a hepatitis vaccine, an immunization, and that put me, they gave me a false positive, right? So they put me on a donor deferral list. I'm trying to get off of it. It's a very opaque process. They're giving me the runarounds. What can I do? It's been a while. They keep giving me the runarounds. They don't want to take me off.
0: Okay, what is that? Okay, well, hold on a minute. What does that mean? They put you on a donor list. I don't even know what that means.
3: Yes, NDDR is a National Donor Deferral.
0: No, I understand. But what do they figure you're donating?
3: Plasma.
0: Plasma, and your doctor,
3: hepatitis.
0: and your doctor doesn't want you to do it because of the hepatitis medication, correct?
3: I'm not taking hepatitis. She gave me an immunization, like a vaccine to prevent hepatitis. So I took it, and that gave me a false positive.
0: Okay, got it. So now you can't be on that donor list, and you want to be a donor.
3: You want to be
0: a donor, or you don't want to be a donor?
3: I do want to be a donor.
0: Okay, so now, and you can't tell them to get off the list. Now, I am not an expert in plasma donation law. I am an expert in sperm donation because of what I did for so many years, and frankly, I wanted to be a sperm donor so desperately I started practicing when I was about 12 to be a sperm donor.
3: Yes.
0: You know what? And they won't change it.
3: They don't.
0: Okay, go
3: ahead. Yes, I've gone through the process of contacting corporate office. I've gave them my documentation, my health records.
0: So you're a good guy and you want to be a donor and they're not going to let you be a donor. And so what do you do? What are your damages? You can't donate. Psychological damages? Because you can't prove that.
3: Well, they pay you for compensation, so I'm losing out on money.
0: So here it is. So I would have gotten X number of dollars if I gave plasma. And so your damages are that they took you off a list where you would have made money if they kept you on the list. Now, if you are on the donor list, does that mean you automatically do or ask to give plasma?
3: Donate plasma.
0: Okay, I get it. That's actually not a donation, but they call it a donation. And how many times a year how many times a year do you donate?
3: Well, it's twice a week. I could donate twice a week. That's $120 a week. So, it's been like about 4 months now that I haven't donated. Okay, so give me the runaround.
0: Let me ask this. Hold on a minute. A few questions. Yeah. How long were you donating twice a week?
3: About 6 months.
0: Okay, 6 months.
3: April.
0: Okay, so let me ask you this. You're going to sue for damages. I don't even know if you have a case there, but let's say you do. You're going to sue for damages. What do you want? Money, obviously. And how much money? What do you think that's worth?
3: I just want to get off the list so I could donate. But if I could sue for money. $120 I'm missing out every week of compensation for donating plasma.
0: Right. And you want money, but how much money? Yeah. How much money? All you can do is get money. Now, you could file a suit asking a judge.

0: I mean, I was donating.
1: For how long?
0: Lives, but I was
1: okay. Only, how long? How long?
0: For 2, 3, 5 years, forever, I guess.
1: Forever. Okay, which one? Because they're all different numbers. 2 years is one thing. 3 years is one thing. 5 years is another. What do you think?
0: Well, let's say three.
1: Okay, let's say three. So here is the question. You're saying you're screwing me out of money that I would be getting in the future. So I want 3 years worth of money. And then as soon as they write you the check, you change your mind and go, nah, you know what? I've stopped donating. And that's exactly, if you were suing me, that's what I would say. And how do we know that he's not going to stop after 6 months? And if you're going to go for it, and I don't know, and what is forever? I don't know how much forever is. I mean, is it 200 years? Is it 100 years? What I you mean, have is
0: you
1: way.
0: You can't donate.
1: You can't
0: donate sperm for a certain amount of time.
1: You can. I don't know. You can theoretically donate sperm forever. You know? I'm still, I'm married. I'm married, and, I still practice donating sperm because whenever my wife, says, "Hey, Bill, let's get frisky tonight," I just give her $300 a year. Take care of yourself. Leave me alone. That's too personal. The point is, that's too speculative.
0: Yeah, that makes sense, though.
1: Yeah, you're not going to. The only thing you can do is force them to, based on your medical record, force them to put you back on the list. But, I mean, there are damages, but it's too speculative. You can't have speculative damages. You can't have damages where, let's say you prevail and get 2 years worth. And then the next week you go, I'm done, because I'm in it for the money and I've gotten the money. So why should I go in? This is Handle on the Law.
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0: Welcome back. 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Carrie, your turn.
1: Hi.
0: Yes.
1: Hi, Bill. Long-time listener, first-time caller. This is a question I have about Tesla. And what rights do I have in the state of California to remove my husband as the app administrator of my Tesla vehicle?
0: Who?
1: The Tesla was leased under him as an existing customer, and he registered it to me. And I know the state of California has changed laws regarding this recently in this year.
0: Okay. Let's start with I have absolutely no idea about any laws that have been changed. However, is the Tesla in your name exclusively?
1: Yes. I have title and registration.
0: Oh, then that's easy. You simply tell Tesla, as an owner of the vehicle, that your husband has been removed as administrator. I don't want him to be administrate my Tesla.
1: The situation is because he was an existing customer and the lease started under his name.
0: So what?
1: Okay.
0: You own the car.
1: Okay.
0: So what? It's like, I'm selling you the car and there's some kind of an issue. And I say, I used to own the car, but I don't anymore. I've said many, many times, if my grandmother had Nards, she would be my grandfather. But you know what? She doesn't, which still means she's the grandmother. So you're fine. Just call Tesla and say, I'm history with this. I want my husband to be off of this as an administrator, which you have the right to do as an owner of a Tesla. Of course. Laura. Hi, Laura. Okay. Radio. Okay. Laura, what can I do for you?
2: Oh, hi, Bill. 2 years ago, I was walking my dog. There was a fence in front of the yard, and these two dogs came charging at my dog on a sidewalk. My dog jumped back. They had their garbage can in the parkway. He and I hit the garbage can. When he jumped back, he went back into the street and got hit by a car. He's fine, but it's a $1,600 bill. And I did send them a certified letter telling them that I was going to file a small claims report right after that happened, but I haven't followed through.
0: Ooh, okay. When you say 2 years, has it been 2 years since the accident?
2: Correct.
0: Over 2 years, under 2 years, to the day?
2: Over 2 years.
0: Yeah, your history. You have 2 years.
2: Even though dogs are considered property?
0: Doesn't matter. It doesn't matter. You have been damaged. Your property was damaged. And you have 2 years to file a lawsuit for property damage. That's basically it.
2: I thought it was three for property.
0: No, I think it's two. I think it's two. But, you know, maybe I'm wrong.
2: But
0: if it is
2: 3 years?
0: Then you file. Then you file. Here's my damages, $1,600
2: bucks. Do I need to send another letter, though?
0: No. Have you already demanded the money?
2: Yes.
0: Okay, you're fine. Then you go ahead and file the lawsuit. Okay.
2: Okay, great. Thank you.
0: I should look that up. I assume it's two. And, you know, how hard it would be for me to look that up. But you want to know something? Not only do I do this show and have for decades now, you would think I would know the answer to a question like that. And the reason I probably don't is I just don't care. See how that works? I'm that kind of guy. Janet. Hi, Janet.
3: Good morning.
0: Yes, ma'am.
3: Thank you. I'm involved in a lemon lawsuit, and it started over 2 years ago.
0: Mm.
3: And at this point, we're pretty frustrated because there's no interaction between us and the lawyer unless I contact them, and it takes multiple. Like the last time, it was probably cell phone calls and four emails before there's anything that comes back.
0: Yeah.
3: And there's been a hearing and everything without them telling me.
0: Wow, there was a hearing and they didn't tell you there was a hearing?
3: Yes.
0: Ooh, okay. First of all, I was about to tell you that if they didn't contact you, you could argue abandonment of client, and that is really a bad, bad thing for a lawyer. They didn't abandon you. They're just treating you like crap. And so what you do is I'd write them an email. I wouldn't call them anymore. Write an email saying, this feels like you're abandoning me. You refuse to take my phone calls unless I send multiple emails and call you multiple times. And what you did is you went to a hearing and did not inform me of the hearing representing me. And now that's a bad one, too. And you simply say, what is going on? I want to know exactly what is happening. Otherwise, I'm going to the state bar and I'm going to issue a complaint against you. I think that is probably the strongest ammunition that you have.
3: Okay.
0: Try that. Right.
3: Well,
0: okay. What kind of car? By the way, what kind of car?
3: Oh, it's a Buick Envision Avenir. It was top of the line. The night we got it, we had a problem, but I just thought, oh, we'll take it back. They'll fix it. And it's been electrical.
0: Yeah, that's always a problem. It's hard because you're actually suing the manufacturer. You're not suing the dealership.
3: Yeah.
0: And suing manufacturers, right. I mean, you're suing, what is it, General Motors that owns Buick? I think
3: it is.
0: So you're suing you're suing General Motors for a defect in manufacturing. And that is no joke because you're not suing the guy next door, because a branch of a tree is over on your property. You're suing General Motors. Now, is it, have you gone to a law firm that specializes in lemon law?
3: Yes, and
0: okay,
3: I
0: good.
3: Hesitate to say their name.
0: No, don't say the name. Don't say the name.
3: Anything, but,
0: because you want to go to a group of attorneys or an attorney that specializes because it's that kind of subspecialty where you want that expertise. But you have done exactly what you're supposed to do. 2 years is a long time. I mean, it can take months. They don't just roll over. But you have to be given the information and the opportunity to figure out exactly what's going on. David. Hello, David. You're up.
4: Hello. Good morning, Bill. I got a question about a plumbing service that I contacted a couple of weeks ago, and they came out and took a look at my exterior storm drains in preparation for El Nino, and they gave me a quote of $2,800 for the hydrojetting of the drains. Well, last week they sent a different company out who performed the services, and once they were completed, they asked for payment. The original quote that I received was $2,800. And when the person who did the service finished, he charged me $1,600, which I paid for with a credit card. Now the company that I originally contracted with is sending me invoices for the full $2,800.
0: Right. Yep.
4: Am I responsible for the difference?
0: Sure. Of course. And I'll tell you why. Because you contracted with them to clean out your storm drains. And that is exactly what they did. And they found a company that would do it for less. But your storm drains were still cleaned out. And you signed a contract saying, you know what? I'm only charging you $1,600. Let me ask you this. What if it were, let me throw a hypothetical at you. So you have a company that's owned by a guy who's going to send his kid out there, and it's going to cost him nothing, no labor. And does that mean that you pay nothing? What they did is they subcontracted out. You agreed to $2,800. The job was done. Yeah, absolutely. Yeah. Yep. You are responsible. Congratulations. I know you really wanted to hear that, didn't you? All right. Tell you something else. If you're in an injury, I've been telling you, talking about that this morning. I've had more than a few phone calls, and it was, you've been rear-ended. In one case, it was a rear-ender, and, you're hurt. And so what do you do? Well, if you're hurt and it's not your fault, then you basically need a lawyer. I mean, there's no way you're going to be able to do this on your own. And the worse you are hurt, the bigger a case it becomes, obviously. 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Do not, because they're going to offer you money and you have no idea the value of the case, and they're experts in minimizing all this, and you want someone that is in that wheelhouse that can argue with them and knows what the case is worth. 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
9: The nor'easter's not leaving yet. I'm Carmen Roberts, Fox News. A massive storm hammering the East Coast for 3 days is still pushing towards land centered over New Jersey. Fox Weather's Bob Van Dillen has more from Manasquan, New Jersey.
10: It means flooding concerns. It also means coastal flooding concerns and, of course, the beach erosion. That's the main deal that we're going to be going on forward for the next 24 hours. Then whose problem is it? Right up towards Nantucket, looking at the east coast of New England. That's just going to get smashed next, and that's going to be Monday evening through Tuesday before finally this nor'easter just gets the heck out of here.
9: Well, the storms caused massive coastal flooding, beach erosion, knocked out power, disrupted travel, and downed trees, with one killing a man in Brooklyn, New York. And with more on the forecast, here's Fox's Weather's Jane Minar.
11: The wind has relaxed some, but that rain is building in, especially for New Jersey and New York City. Our nor'easter has some spread, stretching all the way across the interior northeast up into New England, cloud cover through much of the interior. But steadier rain is now beginning to really settle in, especially for the North Jersey coastline up into New York. This is probably going to be the most impactful batch of rain that we've seen so far this entire event, but overall, winds starting to back off.
9: President Trump told reporters he rejected Iran's plan to reopen the Strait of Hormuz, but Iran's foreign minister, Abbas Araghchi, said they're still waiting for an official response, and he told NBC's Meet the Press, Iran's ready for war if that's what it takes.
12: We trust ourselves. We are ready for diplomacy. We are ready for war at the same time. They had tested us in both cases. They tested us in their aggression twice, and they are welcome if they want to test us once again.
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9: Pope Leo spent a third day in France as he looks to restore public trust in the church.
24: Pope Leo XIV presides over Mass in Lourdes, a pilgrimage site to millions of Catholics, as he also meets with several abuse victims as the church continues to deal with its darkest failure. Pope Leo prayed at the Grotto of Our Lady of Lourdes, where more than a century and a half ago, the church says an apparition of the Virgin Mary appeared to a young girl named Bernadette. But it's emotional and psychological wounds that are forefront today, as the Pope was expected to meet with seven clergy abuse victims. The Pope also met with the sick as he continues to stress the sanctity of life from conception to natural death. Then he wraps up his four-day visit in the northeast city of Metz, where his pilgrimage will take on a more political focus. In Lourdes, France, Lauren Green, Fox News.
9: An American family visiting Athens, Greece, was killed when a building collapsed Friday just before they were set to leave the city. The four tourists were staying in the two-story building when it buckled in what officials suspect was a gas leak. Two other people died, an elderly British man and his Greek wife, and three others were injured in that dawn explosion. The Trump administration is about to reset fuel efficiency rules for automakers.
16: It's a major rollback of federal fuel economy standards for new cars and light trucks, giving automakers freedom to build more gas-powered vehicles. President Trump broke the news Saturday on Truth Social with a formal announcement due on Monday. The Biden White House had mandated a 50.4 miles per gallon standard by 2031. A proposal issued this past December would have lowered that requirement to an average of 34.5 miles per gallon for cars and light trucks by 2031. Paul Stevens, Fox News.
9: And Detroit police say three people are dead, four injured after an argument led to gunfire at an after-hours club. All seven are believed to be in their 20s and 30s. I'm Carmen Roberts. This is Fox News.
18: Quiet, clear, and chilly tonight. Lows in the upper 40s once more. We'll see plenty of sunshine for Monday. High temperatures in the low to mid 70s. Expect light winds and rain-free conditions. Tuesday, a few areas of fog early, then sunshine for the middle of the day. We will start to see some high clouds move in. This is ahead of a system that's going to be moving in for the middle of the week. Rain showers possible, especially late Wednesday into Thursday. Tracking Southwest Michigan's weather, I'm Storm Teammate Chief Meteorologist Ellen Baca.
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2: This is Handle on the Law, marginal legal advice where I tell you, you have absolutely no case. Now, if you remember the Palisades Eaton fires that happened a couple of years ago, this was probably one of the worst, if not the worst, city fire, major wildfire that happened within a city that I ever remember. 16,000 homes and businesses were destroyed. I mean, this thing went so fast. And I was watching it on TV, as many people do. And I have friends who lost their houses in there. I mean, people that work at the same radio station I do had just literally lost their houses. And these are expensive homes either. Also, I mean, I don't know if any were under $1 million, if not more. But that's Southern California, where a Cracker Jack box is $1 million. And so one of the big issues of the fire is that the city water supply, that's the LA Department of Water and Power, was accused of not having enough water. The fire hydrants went south very quickly because the immense just the immensity of the fire itself was so great, and it was moving at such a rapid pace that every single fire hydrant was being used. And these hydrants, the city water supply, are not designed to have every single one produce water, disperse water, and because it's going to run out of water. The water pressure is going to fall really quickly, because keep in mind, a lot of the Palisades, this was up a hill where this water pressure really failed. And so there wasn't enough water. Now, the argument was, and I believe this, is that there were 100-mile-an-hour winds going on that fanned the flames. And there were firefighters that literally were driving and running away for their lives. It was moving so quickly. There was no chance that any water would have been able to stop that fire. However, you got to find someone at fault. And so what a lot of these homeowners did is they filed claims against the LA Department of Water and Power, saying that the city failed to ensure adequate water to fight the Palisades fire. And that is a real problem, because if I mean, we're talking in the tens of billions of dollars of damage here. And so a couple of things. First of all, there's the lawsuits were filed. And then in California, the Senate introduced a bill, 1153, that would clarify that public water agencies do not have a duty to design, build, or maintain a water system for wildfire defense or suppression. And the inability to maintain a water supply or water pressure during a wildfire is not a substantial cause of fire damage. The argument is it didn't cause the fire, but it should have had the ability to fight the fire. And one of the defenses are, give me a break. There's no one could have stopped this fire, which I believe. But the premise is there that the city should take into account wildfires and should have a city water supply that is able to do that. Well, the city comes back and says that water systems are designed for providing safe and clean drinking water and provide water to aid in small structure fires, not designed for climate-driven wildfires, especially of this magnitude. And the lawsuit says it doesn't matter how big, it doesn't matter how hot or expansive or how fast a fire is running, the city has a duty to maintain a water supply that can deal with it. And the city says, you're crazy. That's not our job. And we didn't design it for that job. And if you look at the fire hydrants, they're to douse home fires, you know, not miles of fires. Well, what the state says is, guess what? The cities do not have the duty to do that, do not have the duty to maintain water systems that can deal with that kind of wildfire. Can you imagine the cost of that? Can you imagine they have to repipe the whole city because the pipes themselves aren't big enough? And redo fire hydrants? I mean, it makes absolutely no sense. And then the argument is, what is a water system supposed to do? Aren't they supposed to deliver clean water? Water that you can drink, healthy water, and that's it? So there was also an issue is there was one reservoir that was empty and had been empty for a year because of repairs, and it was up in the hill. But the argument is it wouldn't have helped. And it probably wouldn't have helped. Okay, that's it. Interesting case. I agree with that. I don't know how a city can be forced to do that. Okay. Here's an interesting question. I usually don't do these, but I'm going to. Darren, you're up. Welcome to the show. Yo, Darren. Yes.
3: Yeah, I'm here.
2: Yeah, okay.
3: Hey, Bill. Hey, Bill. I have a question for you. Kind of a strange question, but let's go. Let's shoot it. We have an amazing national debt.
2: Yes, we do.
3: It's outrageous. You know, it's crazy.
2: Right.
3: Question is this. Why don't we just default on the loan?
2: Well, people
3: tell
2: do that.
3: Whoever we owe the money to.
2: Yeah,
3: we could. We're not going to go pound sand. We're not going to pay it. What are
2: Understood.
3: They going to do? Repossess America?
2: No, they don't do that. Because you've had countries that have done exactly that. Argentina has done it twice. Greece has done it once, where they default on the money that's owed. And here's what ends up happening. No lawsuits. But what ends up happening is that those countries end up being excluded from the world community of finance. No one touches them. The IMF, the International Monetary Fund, is never going to deal with them, or not for years. It took Argentina almost 15, 20 years to get out of that, and they were able to repay part of it. And they usually restructure the loans. That's what normally happens. Very, very few countries default. So the United States would never default, because if it defaults, it stops being the economy that runs the world. That's it. It just stops. It falls out of it. It becomes irrelevant economically. And the U.S. does not want to be irrelevant economically, particularly when you're talking about. Go ahead.
3: Would we really become economically
2: irrelevant,
3: unmanageable? Because we are
2: absolutely
3: it. The whole world runs on the dollar.
2: But
3: they can't take us out.
2: Doesn't matter. Let's say you have a bond, you have a stock of General Motors, and it goes bankrupt and it refuses to pay you. You're going to buy more General Motors stock? You don't trust them.
3: No.
2: That's exactly the case. No one would rely on the United States. The dollar would collapse, by the way, as the world currency, because no one would collapse. No one would ever buy a dollar again. So it's a political issue, but legally you can't go bankrupt. Countries don't go bankrupt. What they do is default, as you said. And that's the outcome. So we're just going to go more and more into national debt, on which the interest is going to be 80% of our budget. Okay. I mean, can you imagine $40 trillion? When it was $20 trillion, I went nuts. When it was $10 trillion, I went crazy. It's unsustainable, but it doesn't seem to be. So there's the answer. And bankruptcy. Now, states can go bankrupt. Isn't that interesting? California could go bankrupt. We've had utilities go bankrupt up in Washington. We've had counties go bankrupt. Orange County here in Southern California, I mean, a very big county. It went bankrupt, but countries don't go bankrupt. But I'll tell you what does happen, and that is if you believe you have privacy, you are completely out of your mind. There is no privacy. It doesn't exist. Here's a story I want to share with you. There was a man whose car insurance jumped 20%, and he had no accidents, no tickets, and he figured, why did that happen so quickly? Well, it turned out that his car was getting all the information about him, that black box, you know, how fast he goes, how quickly he brakes, the turns were not appropriate. And what they did is then data brokers bought that information. And then the data brokers sold that information back to his insurance company. 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

0: on the law, marginal legal advice. Steve. Hello, Steve.
1: Hello.
0: Hello, Steve. You there? The delay. I love the delay. And it ends up, you're told over and over again, don't listen to the radio, and we have a delay, and you have to wait on the phone. And so I'll go ahead and put Steve on hold. Yes. Oh, Steve's off the air. Okay. David, you have a question.
2: Yeah. It's, my parents are dead.
0: Congratulations. Mine are too.
2: Thanks.
0: Yeah. Mine are too. So, you know, we separated at birth. We're brothers, in spirit. Yes. Okay. So they're dead. Now what?
2: So would your property, equestrian property, and sister's in charge of the trust. It's been over a year and a half. It's pushing 2 years. I mean, how hard can it be?
0: I don't know. I'm not the trustee.
2: Well, you just gut the house, shoot the horses.
0: Okay, let me ask you this.
2: And then,
0: what's in the trust?
2: Sign in the front yard.
0: Okay, all right, let me ask you this. What is in the trust? And how big is the trust?
2: Here's the problem. The little witch conned me into the lawyer sent me a letter. He goes, you got 120 days to get a copy of the trust. Now, we were getting along fine. And then, so she's like, yeah, that's what that is. You don't need it. I'm like, fine, just go handle it. Let's get rid of this thing. And now it's been 2 years.
0: Okay.
2: Pushing 2 years in November.
0: All right. Let me ask you this. How big is the trust and what is in the trust? Property, stocks, businesses that are owned. What is in the trust?
2: Pretty much the horse property. It's an acre.
0: Okay. And it's a okay.
2: You know,
0: it.
2: Guns, all
0: right.
2: Whatever.
0: All right. And so that's easy. And does the trust call for the property to be sold? Do you know?
2: Yes.
0: Okay. Yeah. 2 years is too long. 2 years is too long. And
2: she's a freaking realtor.
0: Yeah, I know.
2: She's a realtor.
0: Years.
2: How hard
0: okay,
2: can it
0: doesn't
2: be?
0: Matter. Doesn't matter. I don't care if she's a realtor or not, because you can list it with a broker. That's what you do. So, I would have a lawyer send her a letter saying you are way too delayed on this. You are in violation of the terms of the trust. That's one thing you want to write. And the other thing is, I don't know if she's getting paid as a trustee. Because
2: me neither.
0: Okay, well then you need a copy of that trust, and the lawyer has to produce. So the lawyer says, "I want that trust, and I want it now."
2: So I had a timeline, you know, when the lawyer sent me. So then
0: it doesn't matter. No, it's bull. That's bull. That's crap. 2 years, and if you don't do it within 2 years, somehow what? You can't see the trust. No, that's crap.
2: Here's one more thing.
0: Yeah.
2: Hold up. There's one more thing. Like, I tore a new one, right? Because I was just fed up. And then I go, hey, look, I just want it done. Just give me the name of the lawyer, and I'll just talk to him and get a copy. She goes, no.
0: All right. Then you have to get a lawyer to represent you. That's all. And the problem is, the problem is she's probably going to take the money out of the trust to pay for her lawyer. And so in the end, she'll end up having to pay it, including attorney's fees. And you may also argue that it's a breach of fiduciary trust, because a trustee is a fiduciary.
2: Yes.
0: And so, you know, just let her know that she's playing with fire. And you're going to need a lawyer to do it. You know, I get it. Okay, I get it. Yeah, but that's what you do. I mean, okay, you're pissed off at your sister. All right, so beat her up, okay? Yeah, hit her over the head. I don't know. Kathy, welcome to Handle on the Law.
3: Hi. I have a simple question. I have a trust lawyer, and he's very good. However, I changed my trust 3 times in the last 14 years. I asked him 3 months ago to change it again. It's a very simple line. And he keeps saying, I'll do it. Well, I'm going out of the country in 2 months, and I want that trust changed. Do you think I should go to another lawyer?
4: Yes, absolutely. You go to another lawyer. Of course you do.
3: Okay.
4: The lawyer isn't doing the job. So you just go, you don't even tell your lawyer. You just go to another lawyer and change the trust. If you have a copy of the trust, which I assume you do.
3: I do, but I have a fiduciary that's attached to the trust and
4: it
3: everything.
4: It doesn't matter. You can change. You absolutely can change the trust. And it, you know, you call the fiduciary and say, hey, I'm changing the trust. Nothing stops you from changing your trust. It's your trust.
3: Okay, yeah. How do I find a good lawyer?
4: Well, that's another one. You ask, how old are you, by the way, Kathy?
3: I'm 77.
4: Oh, that's not bad. You sound a lot older, but most of your friends are probably still alive. I would ask them, you know, just ask around, because most people have trust. You like your lawyer, you don't. That's going to be the hard part, is finding a good trust lawyer. The good news is it's very simple, so you don't need a real sophisticated trust lawyer. And so you could probably even go to a paralegal and change it, where you can do it yourself if it's that simple. Yeah, finding a lawyer sometimes is kind of difficult.
0: If you've been injured in an accident, a car accident, you've been rear-ended or T-boned or a slip and fall, or a dog has bitten you, or you've gone to a big box store and the big box has fallen on your head, and you're not at fault, usually that's the case, and you've been injured, also the case, well, then you're dealing with a claim. And you're going after the homeowner or the driver. The insurance company ends up paying for it, but you're going after the driver or the facility or the building, and you'll get a call from the insurance company on the other side, and they'll start negotiating with you or trying to negotiate with you. You do not want to talk to them. 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
8: Abdul al-Sayed, he ran for governor. Now he wants the Democrat nomination for the United States Senate. 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
9: We are having a war that expanding by the minute. 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Many people are dying, so the least that I'm concerned about is what Abdul Sayyid said about Ali Khamenei.
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10: Quiet, clear, and chilly tonight. Lows in the upper 40s once more. We'll see plenty of sunshine for Monday. High temperatures in the low to mid 70s. Expect light winds and rain-free conditions. Tuesday, a few areas of fog early, then sunshine for the middle of the day. We will start to see some high clouds move in. This is ahead of a system that's going to be moving in for the middle of the week. Rain showers possible, especially late Wednesday into Thursday. Tracking Southwest Michigan's weather, I'm Storm Teammate Chief Meteorologist Ellen Baca.
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11: So now you know the rest of the story.

0: And welcome back. Handle on the Law, Marginal Legal Advice. Aliana or Aliana? How is that pronounced, Alana? How do I pronounce
1: Elena.
0: It? Elena. Okay. The spelling is weird. Elena. Got it. And it's with an A-L-A-I. That's why I was a little confused. All right. What can I do for you, Elena?
1: So two people got together later in life. The female partner brought in more money into a relationship than the male partner. Female has one daughter, and the male partner has three children together. So she passes away. And he passes away 4 months later. So now his three children, and one of the three children is an executor of the trust. They want to have everything separated four equal ways. But
0: First of all, you talk about an executor, it's a trustee. So everything was in the trust. Did they both put all of their money in a trust, or they keep their money separate?
1: Everything was in a trust together.
0: Okay, they put it in a trust together. And by the way, when you say later in life, how old were they?
1: Well, so their children were like teenagers.
0: No, I don't care how old the kids are. How old were they? How old were they later in life?
1: Late 30s.
0: Late 30s? That's not later.
1: Late 30s.
0: Yeah, that's not later in life. That's sort of late 30s. Okay, so they both had separate money. They put it into a trust that I'm assuming that they owned. There was no separation, correct?
1: No.
0: Okay, got it. So you have a trust. Now, usually the way trusts work, and I'm sure this is a case where both of them were trustees of the trust. And if one died, the other one got everything. And if the other one died...
1: Yeah.
0: Then the first one got everything. Okay, so she dies, and then he dies. So now you have a trust that there is a trustee who has been named, and there are four kids involved. Does the trust call for the four children to receive money in the event both of them are dead?
1: Yes.
0: Okay, so what's your question? That's easy.
1: Well, Mom only had one child, and she's the one who brought most of the money in.
0: It doesn't matter. It's all predicated on what the trust says. That's it. If it was a single trust that they both put their money into, then you look at the terms of the trust. And if the trust says, the trust says four kids equally, it's split four ways equally. And it doesn't matter if, the husband put in $1 and she put in $1 million. It's all in a trust that is owned by both of them. With a standard trust. That's easy. Okay. All right. That's the answer. So all four kids get the money equally. Forgot to ask how much money is there because that's always fun. By the way, that's not relevant. It's just that I'm nosy as hell. And so when I practice law, as you know, of course, and I ran a surrogacy agency because that was my practice. So I have potential couples show up. And I had him fill out a questionnaire, and I always asked, how much money do you have? Now, ostensibly, it was to make sure they had enough money to pay for a surrogacy situation, which is not inexpensive. But the reality is I was just nosy and wanted to know how much money they made and how much money they had. So there's a lot there. So that's always the case. The other thing I asked for, how much money is in the trust, that's important. Can I do this on my own? Can I write my own trust? Yeah, if there's not much money in it, you go online and write a trust. Now, if there's a lot of money and it's complicated, you don't do that one on your own. Then you get a trust and a state attorney. Let me see. Where's my icon? There he goes, flying around. Juanita. Hello, Juanita. Welcome.
2: Please, you're wasted on yourself.
0: Oh, Juanita, are you there?
3: Yes, here I am.
0: Oh, God, Juanita, you sound like you're about to die, Juanita, so let's make this quickly.
3: No, I have a sore throat, of course.
0: you sound like you're 150 years old. How old are you, Juanita?
3: I'm 90 years old,
0: you're 90 years old, and the reason...
3: I called you.
0: Yeah, the reason you sound like you're 90 years old is because you have a sore throat. So it's a double hit. Okay, Juanita, what can I do for you?
3: Yes. Well, I have a big problem for, my mouth. I'm a dental. You know, it is hard for me because I never call, and I don't have no problems. But the big problem I have this time, and the thing is, I don't have not nobody to help me. And I hope you understand me, because my English is not that good.
0: Yeah, and don't forget how sore throat and the fact that you're 100 years old. I'll put all that together, yeah. But I'm understanding
3: you.
0: Juanita, I'm understanding you. We're good.
3: Okay.
0: All right, what can I do with you? You got a big problem with your mouth, okay?
3: I know why my problem is. It's a long story.
0: No, we don't do a long story. We can't, no, Juanita, we don't do long stories. First of all, you don't have the time to do a long story. Because
3: so
0: I don't know if you're going to last till the end of this call. What?
3: Okay. The highest star. I went to the dentist. Are you there?
0: Yeah, I'm here. I'm listening. You went to the dentist. Got it so far.
3: Yeah, I went to the dentist for a checkup for cleaning, and I went to the wrong dentist because he did a deep cleaning, and the thing he did, he filed all my teeth. And
0: he
3: I don't
0: what?
3: Your,
0: wait, wait, wait. He wait a sec. He did what to your teeth?
3: File.
0: Wait a sec. He filed your teeth.
3: Cleaning.
0: So you look like a vampire now. Who the hell files teeth at a cleaning?
3: Yeah, I'm ready for Halloween. Yes, we're right. You're right.
0: Oh God. Okay. So he filed all of your teeth. Boy, that's an interesting dentist.
3: Oh, all my teeth.
0: Yeah. So okay. Wow. Okay. So. So you have no problem chewing meat, do you?
3: Oh, I just can't eat nothing.
0: Oh, okay.
3: And
0: got it.
3: So vegetables.
0: Okay, what's your question?
3: For 7 months.
0: Is it still that bad?
3: Anita,
0: you have to answer my questions. Is it still that bad? Can you still not eat?
3: Oh, yeah.
0: Okay, good.
3: Yeah,
0: all right. Well,
3: yeah.
0: It's good case-wise. Okay. So what's your question?
3: She's seen me too. Well, it's the same company. It's
0: I don't care about the name. I don't care about the name of the company. So you want to know if you have any kind of a case?
3: She sent me to another.
0: Yeah, he sent you to another dentist. This is a lot of fun I'm having. Okay, what did he?
3: No,
0: so what
3: it's
0: did
3: the same. It's the same. It's the same dentist.
0: Okay, got it. So he filed all your teeth, that's kind of interesting. That's wild.
3: The same company.
0: You want to know what to do about it, I'm assuming.
3: Yes.

0: used to be critical. 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Because now they do surgeries on 90 years old. They do knee replacement on people that are 90 that they never did. 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
3: WK.

0: And welcome back. Handle on the Law, Marginal Legal Advice. Kathy. Hello, Kathy. What can I do for
1: Hi,
0: you?
1: Bill.
0: Yes, ma'am.
1: Hi, Bill. It's about an inheritance. My mom died years ago, and I knew she had a little bit of money in her checking account, but my brother went ahead and got a small estate affidavit and got it notarized and took all the money, and he won't give me any of it.
0: Ooh.
1: And
0: do you know how much?
1: I know. So
0: do you know how much?
1: She had $30,000 she had.
0: Okay, so that's a chunk of money. That is a chunk of money. Okay, do you know, was his name on the bank account? Was he also a co-owner?
1: No, it was just her.
0: Okay, so how did he get access? Notarized? Who notarized it?
1: He got a small estate affidavit after someone dies after 40 days.
0: Okay, I understand that. I understand that, so you don't have to go through probate. But my question is, he had to have, when he filed the affidavit and he took the money out, he said that he is the only beneficiary, because, they asked.
1: He put
0: nobody else. He just put himself, right?
1: Nobody else.
0: Okay.
1: Yes.
0: He committed fraud. Okay. He can notarize it because that's his signature. They're notarizing, all the notary is doing is notarizing his signature. So, notarization doesn't mean anything, because he says, here I am, notarize this, and I've signed it. I mean, I have documents signed all the time. They don't care what the document is. They're just there to make sure that I'm me. All right. So he committed fraud.
1: Oh, God.
0: Straight out, he committed fraud. He basically stole money. He stole money from you. And with that, it's a crime. But the authorities are going to do nothing about it because that's what they do under these circumstances. So at this point, he owes you $15,000. And what I would do in your case, I mean, you can't get a lawyer to take $15,000 because that becomes crazy. I mean, it's possible, depends on the statute, whether, there is a statutory provision that under these circumstances, you can get attorney's fees. And I don't know the answer to that. And you can call a probate and estate lawyer, who will give you that information. Just say you talk to me. And after, the lawyer stops laughing, then you ask the question, whether attorney's fees fly. The other thing you can do, and this one is the easiest part, is that you file a small claim suit, but you can only do it for $12,500, Kathy. That's it. You'd have to waive $2,500 and basically screwed you out of $2,500. But you get $12,500, or at least you'll get a judgment of $12,500. Mm-hmm. Now, you have to prove it. You've got to prove it.
1: Either.
0: How do you know that he filed the affidavit? Do you have a copy of it?
1: Yeah.
0: Okay, good.
1: It's a bad copy.
0: Oh, it doesn't matter. As long as you have a copy of it, it doesn't matter. And then you just prove that he took the money, which is fairly easy to do, and you go for your $12,500. And that's what I would do. That's the easiest you can do. I mean, that's, I don't want to go on, but that's basically it.
2: Hi, Jody. Welcome to Handle on the Law.
3: Hello. How are you?
2: Yes, ma'am.
3: Okay, yes. My husband got bit by a dog. He's sitting on his bike on the street, and this dog runs out from this house and bites him on the ass.
2: Okay, great.
3: And
2: an ass bite from a dog.
3: Yes.
2: Okay, how big a dog, and when you say it bit him on his ass, what kind of bite was it?
3: Okay, it was a German Shepherd type dog.
2: Ooh,
3: and
2: excellent.
3: It did draw blood, okay, but it didn't, it wasn't a bad bite.
2: Yeah,
3: okay,
2: Jody, Jody, there's not much there. There isn't. I mean, so it drew some blood, and it's not like, for example, if it's a model, right, who makes a living doing makeup, and a dog bites her and it draws blood and there's any kind of a scar, that's a huge case. I'm assuming your husband is not an ass model.
3: No, he's not.
2: See, there you go. And so let me tell you, the dog's owner is responsible, but now what? You know, what are you going to sue for? You're not going to go to small claims court. Now, whatever medical costs you can sue for, are incurred, you absolutely can sue for. You can make that demand, and you will get that. And so let's say you go to the ER room and it's $200 or ER room. It's $9,000 or whatever it is.
3: Yeah.
2: And you need a shot, a tetanus shot or a rabies shot, whatever the hell it is. And you, and the owner of the dog won't pay. So you sue the owner of the dog for those medical damages, the medical costs, as well as the cost of lawsuit, and the service. Okay. So that'd be another $100 and $150. So if it was $200 going to the doctor plus the cost of the lawsuit, you're going to get $350. That's a dead bang winner.
3: Right.
2: But anything beyond that, no. Did he go to the doctor?
3: Yes, he did.
2: Okay. And what are the costs?
3: I'm not exactly sure.
2: Whatever those are, Jody, those are legitimate damages that you or he will collect.
3: Okay.
2: All right?
3: Okay.
2: And ask him to become an ass model. There's real money in there.
3: Okay.
2: I just want you to know. Very few people know about that. Hey, John, welcome.
4: Oh, hi, Bill. I'm looking at a grocery store ad, and they come out every week, and a large part of the advertisements require digital coupons.
2: Yeah.
4: They're digital deals.
2: Yeah.
4: And yet there's a good part of, there's some people, like myself, that don't have computers.
2: Okay.
4: And yet we're not able to get in on these deals, and they're very good, too.
2: Right.
4: And I wondered, I talked to them about this, and I told them, I think this is clear discrimination. You don't want the business from certain people because
2: and
4: they don't measure up to you.
2: And your question is
4: your standards. So, do you think that is discrimination? Would there be?
2: Yes, it is. But let me put it this way: I just went to the supermarket, and I was supposed to get wine, and here is the sign that says, "If you buy six bottles at a time," so it was at a Ralph's actually. If you buy six bottles of wine at a time, you get a 30% discount. But you have to do that.
4: Yeah.
2: And I'm going to, wait a sec, that's not fair. You're forcing me to buy six bottles to get the discount. I want the discounted price on one bottle. And so the deal they're saying is, if you want the sale price, John, you come up with a digital ad. That's simply how we operate. Nothing more, nothing less.
4: So they can do it.
2: Of course they can do it. Now, how about this? You take a coupon that you have to cut out of the paper. But I don't have a pair of scissors. Therefore, it's discrimination. Because I don't have the ability to hand you the paper. You see,
4: they're simple to get. Like, if you had the money, you could buy six bottles of wine. But this, it's impossible unless you have a computer and you're.
2: That's okay. Well, you can go to the. You know what? You can go to the library, John. They have computers.
4: I don't know.
2: And it costs you 5 cents to print a paper, to print it out.
4: I don't know if they'd tell me.
2: I don't know. But yeah, the answer is yes. First of all, it is discrimination because they're saying if you want to get this deal, here's what you have to do. For example, I am a member of, now back to Ralph's, which is a supermarket that I happen to, there's one down the street, and so I'm there all the time. And in order to get a deal, sometimes I have to have email. They won't let me. They won't let me make a deal. I put my Rouse card down, and I've signed up for it. And if you don't sign up for one, you know what? You don't get the deal.
4: Yeah.
2: Yeah. Yeah, so you're out of luck. Yeah, completely. And by the way, who doesn't have a computer in this day and age? I mean, who? He may be the first one I've seen in a long time. Okay, we are done, and I'm about to say goodbye. 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
9: A lockdown lifted. I'm Deborah Valentine, Fox News. Towson University in Maryland issued a shelter-in-place order Sunday evening after a nearby shooting injured one man. Baltimore County Police spokesperson Detective Trey Corbin says the injured person has been taken to a hospital.
10: Notified that an individual and located this individual in the area of Campus Drive. It is an 18-year-old male who sustained a non-life-threatening gunshot wound.
9: Police say the injured person and the shooting are not related to the university. He confirmed people are in custody without providing further details. Five men arrested near the UK Air Base, RAF Fairford, on Sunday. Fox's Rich Edson reports.
11: An investigation is underway in the United Kingdom after five men were arrested on suspicion of terror and explosive offenses. Police responded after a tip-off that three suspicious vehicles were traveling toward a British Air Force base. It's been used by U.S. military bombers in the war with Iran. Nearby homes were evacuated while the bomb squad searched the vans. President Trump says the suspects were under surveillance and claims they were looking to do, quote, big damage.
9: Prime Minister Andy Burnham on X called the incident deeply concerning. Microsoft co-founder and philanthropist Bill Gates has called on the U.S. to be a leader in regulating the growth of artificial intelligence. He warns that AI is advancing at a pace that's hard to keep up with. Gates tells NBC's Meet the Press that the scale of what's coming is historic.
12: This is truly an evolutionary event. You know, we have created an intelligent species that in many respects is already smarter than we are, and over the next several years at kind of exponentially improving level will be insanely smarter than we are.
9: The Microsoft co-founder has been a prominent voice in technology. 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
9: A nor'easter continues to weaken as it crawls up the East Coast into New England. Fox Weather's Bob Van Dillen has the latest.
26: The wind is actually coming down a little bit right now, which is good news, but now we're transitioning to some very heavy rain. We have a steady belt of rain that starts out there in the Atlantic, and it's plowing into the Jersey Shore. Winds are still onshore at the Manasquan Inlet. High tide moving in. It's the onshore push with the wind that's going to get the coastal flood advisories warnings for another two high tide rounds. Also, another 1 to 3 inches of rain. Ultimately, it's going to be in the way out of here. It feels like 55, and it's just steady, drenching rain at this point.
9: One man was killed by a falling tree in Brooklyn, New York City. Around 3,000 outages in New Jersey and 13,000 in New York State are reported. Hurricane Nolo is moving away from the Hawaiian Islands amid a lingering threat of heavy rain and flash flooding. SpaceX plans a Starship launch on Monday morning.
0: Starship's expected to complete 6 laps around the Earth while deploying 26 next-generation Starlink satellites into low orbit along the way. So then, after nearly 10 hours in space, Starship will try and guide itself safely back home and roughly 2,500-degree heat before attempting a controlled splashdown. Now, the big test here, though, can Starship deliver its payload and survive this trip back all intact, especially as both the U.S. and China just push deeper into space? So what SpaceX learns also from these test flights could also help pave the way for what comes next year. NASA has this multi-billion-dollar contract with SpaceX to develop a version of Starship that could land astronauts on the moon.
9: That's Fox's Sarah Allegre reporting on Monday's planned Starship launch. Splashdown is expected to occur 10 hours after launch, which is scheduled for 8:15 a.m. Eastern Time on Monday. I'm Deborah Valentine. This is Fox News.
1: Quiet, clear, and chilly tonight. Lows in the upper 40s once more. We'll see plenty of sunshine for Monday. High temperatures in the low to mid 70s. Expect light winds and rain-free conditions. Tuesday, a few areas of fog early, then sunshine for the middle of the day. We will start to see some high clouds move in. This is ahead of a system that's going to be moving in for the middle of the week. Rain showers possible, especially late Wednesday into Thursday. Tracking Southwest Michigan's weather, I'm Storm Teammate Chief Meteorologist Ellen Baca.
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8: A lockdown lifted. I'm Deborah Valentine, Fox News. Towson University in Maryland issued a shelter-in-place order Sunday evening after a nearby shooting injured one man. Baltimore County Police spokesperson Detective Trey Corbin says the injured person has been taken to a hospital.
9: Notified that an individual and located this individual in the area of Campus Drive. It is an 18-year-old male who sustained a non-life-threatening gunshot wound.
8: Police say the injured person and the shooting are not related to the university. He confirmed people are in custody without providing further details. Five men arrested near the UK air base RAF Fairford on Sunday. Fox's Rich Edson reports.
10: An investigation is underway in the United Kingdom after five men were arrested on suspicion of terror and explosive offenses. Police responded after a tip-off that three suspicious vehicles were traveling toward a British Air Force base. It's been used by U.S. military bombers in the war with Iran. Nearby homes were evacuated while the bomb squad searched the vans. President Trump says the suspects were under surveillance and claims they were looking to do, quote, big damage.
8: Prime Minister Andy Burnham on X called the incident deeply concerning. Microsoft co-founder and philanthropist Bill Gates has called on the U.S. to be a leader in regulating the growth of artificial intelligence. He warns that AI is advancing at a pace that's hard to keep up with. Gates tells NBC's Meet the Press that the scale of what's coming is historic.
11: This is truly an evolutionary event. You know, we have created an intelligent species that in many respects is already smarter than we are, and over the next several years at kind of exponentially improving level will be insanely smarter than we are.
8: The Microsoft co-founder has been a prominent voice in technology. 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
14: Temperatures being 30 degrees above average.
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8: A nor'easter continues to weaken as it crawls up the east coast into New England. Fox Weather's Bob Van Dillen has the latest.
15: The wind is actually coming down a little bit right now, which is good news, but now we're transitioning to some very heavy rain. We have a steady belt of rain that starts out there in the Atlantic, and it's plowing into the Jersey Shore. Winds are still onshore. The Manasquan Inlet, high tide moving in. It's the onshore push with the wind. It's going to get the coastal flood advisories, warnings for another two high tide rounds. Also, another 1 to 3 inches of rain. Ultimately, it's going to be in the way out of here. It feels like 55, and it's just steady, drenching rain at this point.
8: One man was killed by a falling tree in Brooklyn, New York City. Around 3,000 outages in New Jersey and 13,000 in New York State are reported. Hurricane Nolo is moving away from the Hawaiian Islands amid a lingering threat of heavy rain and flash flooding. SpaceX plans a Starship launch on Monday morning.
16: Starship's expected to complete 6 laps around the Earth while deploying 26 next-generation Starlink satellites into low orbit along the way. So then, after nearly 10 hours in space, Starship will try and guide itself safely back home and roughly 2,500-degree heat before attempting a controlled splashdown. Now, the big test here, though, can Starship deliver its payload and survive this trip back all intact, especially as both the U.S. and China just push deeper into space? So what SpaceX learns also from these test flights could also help pave the way for what comes next year. NASA has this multi-billion dollar contract with SpaceX to develop a version of Starship that could land astronauts on the moon.
8: That's Fox's Sarah Allegre reporting on Monday's planned Starship launch. Splashdown is expected to occur 10 hours after launch, which is scheduled for 8:15 a.m. Eastern Time on Monday. I'm Deborah Valentine. This is Fox News.
17: Quiet, clear, and chilly tonight. Lows in the upper 40s once more. We'll see plenty of sunshine for Monday. High temperatures in the low to mid 70s. Expect light winds and rain-free conditions. Tuesday, a few areas of fog early, then sunshine for the middle of the day. We will start to see some high clouds move in. This is ahead of a system that's going to be moving in for the middle of the week. Rain showers possible, especially late Wednesday into Thursday. Tracking Southwest Michigan's weather, I'm Storm Teammate Chief Meteorologist Ellen Baca.
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5: The nor'easter is on the move. I'm Deborah Valentine, Fox News. A nor'easter is pummeling the Mid-Atlantic and New England regions with severe weather conditions. Fox's Christina Coleman has the latest.
6: The monstrous nor'easter that's been hammering much of the East Coast this weekend is finally beginning to weaken, but major damage has already been done. The powerful storm delivering significant flooding, strong winds, heavy rain, and massive waves across the coast. At least one person has been killed. Four others are hurt. Some of the hardest hit places were in New Jersey and Massachusetts. Water levels in Atlantic City, New Jersey, surged to their highest point since Superstorm Sandy on Saturday, prompting evacuations and rescues. Boston and New York also saw flooding and damaging winds, the storm knocking out power to tens of thousands of people. Thousands of flights have also been canceled or delayed. Rain showers are expected to continue through Monday morning before things finally calm down.
5: Tens of thousands are still without power across the northeastern U.S., according to PowerOutage.us. One man was killed by a falling tree in Brooklyn, New York. Hurricane Nolo is moving away from the Hawaiian Islands amid a lingering threat of heavy rain and flash flooding. A shelter-in-place order is lifted for Towson University in Maryland. It followed a nearby shooting which injured one man. Baltimore County Police spokesperson Detective Trey Corbin says the injured person has been taken to a hospital.
7: This individual is not in any way related to Towson University, and we do not believe that this shooting is related to anything in reference to Towson University.
5: The detective confirmed people are now in custody without providing any further details. No actual arrests have been announced. The incident remains under investigation. The shelter in order place was put in place on Sunday. 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
9: That heat's going to be out there for one more day.
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5: Five men were arrested Sunday near RAF Fairford, a UK military base also used by American forces. Fox's Stephanie Bennett has details from London.
11: British counterterrorism police are now leading this investigation alongside local and also military assets in the area. Gloucestershire police say they received a call for three suspicious vehicles traveling towards the base. Armed officers responded before they reached it and arrested five men on suspicion of committing offenses under the Explosives Act. 85 homes were evacuated while the Army's bomb disposal team examined those vehicles with a robot at times. At last check, all 85 homes, people still cannot return back.
5: President Trump praised the arrests, claiming the suspects intended to cause big damage to that base. An Iranian proposal to open the Strait of Hormuz is rejected by President Trump, claiming Iran is asking for too much. Here's Fox's Gurnell Scott.
12: The U.S. ambassador to the U.N., Mike Waltz, said the president couldn't agree to what went with a temporary ceasefire.
13: A request to have access to billions in frozen funds came a request for the lifting of sanctions.
12: Iran's foreign minister, Abbas Araghchi, reiterated a claim that there is no other motive for their desire to negotiate.
14: We don't care about, U.S. Midterm elections. We don't care about any other things. We care about our national interest.
12: Both were on NBC's Meet the Press. Ambassador Waltz says options to negotiate will stay on the table only if it leads to Iran abandoning its nuclear program. Gurnell Scott, Fox News.
5: Taylor Swift broke records at the 2026 MTV Video Music Awards. She received the inaugural Artist Director honors, becoming the most awarded artist in VMA history. She also took home Video of the Year. I'm Deborah Valentine. This is Fox News.
15: Quiet, clear, and chilly tonight. Lows in the upper 40s once more. We'll see plenty of sunshine for Monday. High temperatures in the low to mid 70s. Expect light winds and rain-free conditions. Tuesday, a few areas of fog early, then sunshine for the middle of the day. We will start to see some high clouds move in. This is ahead of a system that's going to be moving in for the middle of the week. Rain showers possible, especially late Wednesday into Thursday. Tracking Southwest Michigan's weather, I'm Storm Teammate Chief Meteorologist Ellen Baca.
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6: The nor'easter is on the move. I'm Deborah Valentine, Fox News. A nor'easter is pummeling the Mid-Atlantic and New England regions with severe weather conditions. Fox's Christina Coleman has the latest.
7: The monstrous nor'easter that's been hammering much of the East Coast this weekend is finally beginning to weaken, but major damage has already been done. The powerful storm delivering significant flooding, strong winds, heavy rain, and massive waves across the coast. At least one person has been killed. Four others are hurt. Some of the hardest hit places were in New Jersey and Massachusetts. Water levels in Atlantic City, New Jersey, surged to their highest point since Superstorm Sandy on Saturday, prompting evacuations and rescues. Boston and New York also saw flooding and damaging winds, the storm knocking out power to tens of thousands of people. Thousands of flights have also been canceled or delayed. Rain showers are expected to continue through Monday morning before things finally calm down.
6: Tens of thousands are still without power across the northeastern U.S., according to PowerOutage.us. One man was killed by a falling tree in Brooklyn, New York. Hurricane Nolo is moving away from the Hawaiian Islands amid a lingering threat of heavy rain and flash flooding. A shelter-in-place order is lifted for Towson University in Maryland. It followed a nearby shooting which injured one man. Baltimore County Police spokesperson Detective Trey Corbin says the injured person has been taken to a hospital.
8: This individual is not in any way related to Towson University, and we do not believe that this shooting is related to anything in reference to Towson University.
6: The detective confirmed people are now in custody without providing any further details. No actual arrests have been announced. The incident remains under investigation. The shelter in order place was put in place on Sunday. 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
6: Five men were arrested Sunday near RAF Fairford, a UK military base also used by American forces. Fox's Stephanie Bennett has details from London.
11: British counterterrorism police are now leading this investigation alongside local and also military assets in the area. Gloucestershire police say they received a call for three suspicious vehicles traveling towards the base. Armed officers responded before they reached it and arrested five men on suspicion of committing offenses under the Explosives Act. 85 homes were evacuated while the Army's bomb disposal team examined those vehicles with a robot at times. At last check, all 85 homes, people still cannot return back.
6: President Trump praised the arrests, claiming the suspects intended to cause big damage to that base. An Iranian proposal to open the Strait of Hormuz is rejected by President Trump, claiming Iran is asking for too much. Here's Fox's Gurnell Scott.
12: The U.S. ambassador to the U.N., Mike Waltz, said the president couldn't agree to what went with the temporary ceasefire.
13: A request to have access to billions in frozen funds came a request for the lifting of sanctions.
12: Iran's foreign minister, Abbas Araghchi, reiterated a claim that there is no other motive for their desire to negotiate.
14: We don't care about, U.S. Midterm elections. We don't care about any other things. We care about our national interests.
12: Both were on NBC's Meet the Press. Ambassador Waltz says options to negotiate will stay on the table only if it leads to Iran abandoning its nuclear program. Gurnall Scott, Fox News.
6: Taylor Swift broke records at the 2026 MTV Video Music Awards. She received the inaugural Artist Director honors, becoming the most awarded artist in VMA history. She also took home Video of the Year. I'm Deborah Valentine. This is Fox.
15: Quiet, clear, and chilly tonight. Lows in the upper 40s once more. We'll see plenty of sunshine for Monday. High temperatures in the low to mid 70s. Expect light winds and rain-free conditions. Tuesday, a few areas of fog early, then sunshine for the middle of the day. We will start to see some high clouds move in. This is ahead of a system that's going to be moving in for the middle of the week. Rain showers possible, especially late Wednesday into Thursday. Tracking Southwest Michigan's weather, I'm Storm Teammate Chief Meteorologist Ellen Baca.
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3: 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These elegant and massive horses, weighing in at over a ton, compete in single horse hitch through the entire range of 8 horse hitch classes. 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For more info, visit MGLI.org.
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1: Kalamazoo Public Safety is investigating a murder that happened around 4:15 Sunday morning. Officers were dispatched to a home in the 100 block of Reed Avenue for a report of a shooting. They found a 49-year-old woman who had been shot. They rushed her to a hospital where she was later pronounced dead. No information about any suspects has been released. No arrests have been made. A huge fire at East Jordan Plastics in South Haven Friday afternoon destroyed the facility. Power was shut off to the entire city when South Haven Area Emergency Services responded to the fire, which took 4 hours and an estimated 2 million gallons of water to put out. Thick black smoke could be seen for miles, even from Chicago. Firefighters were at the plastics facility until around 6 a.m. Saturday. Now, the power was cut due to how close the facility is to a South Haven electric utility substation. I'm Michael Arney, WKZO News.
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3: They were looking to do big damage. I'm Dave Anthony, Fox News. That's what President Trump says about the thwarted terror plot in Britain.
4: The arrest in the UK was fantastic. Working with Britain, it was an amazing job.
3: That was his reaction while at the President's Cup golf tournament in Medina, in Illinois, where he watched the U.S. beat an international team. As for the plot,
5: five men are suspected of explosive and terrorism offenses after a major incident in southwest England. Police were alerted by a farmer who saw three suspicious vans near RAF Fairford, a UK-owned airbase operated by the United States, home to bombers used to strike Iran. The farmer told British media she saw a large group of hooded and masked men, and within minutes of calling it in, the nearby village was full of armed police.
3: Fox's Jonathan Savage in London. Iran says it is ready for either a resumption of war or more talks, after President Trump rejected Iran's latest ceasefire offer that included a demand the U.S. naval blockade end and lift sanctions as well. Iran's foreign minister, Abbas Araghchi, tells NBC's Meet the Press.
6: They had tested us in both cases. They tested us in their aggression twice, and they are welcome if they want to test us once again. They have tested us also in diplomacy. In 2015, we had a deal.
3: Referencing an Obama-era nuclear agreement President Trump ended in his first term. The president's also been pushing back on calls for more regulations on artificial intelligence.
7: Late Sunday, the president said he was dining with Dario Modi, the CEO of Anthropic, the makers of the AI chatbot Claude. The CEO surprised some here in Washington earlier this month when he called for a slowdown in AI growth. Anthropic, which has faced headwinds in getting government contracts, has warned AI could become too powerful too quickly. But the president says he's worried regulating it now will give China the upper hand.
3: That's Fox's Mark Meredith. 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
3: 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The U.S. will lower them on products ranging from toys to sports equipment to Christmas decorations. China will lower them on American goods, including American agricultural products. China has also sent the U.S. a gift, two pandas sent to Atlanta.
12: The two pandas, Ping Ping, a male, and Lu Shuang, a female, arrived by Boeing 777 aircraft Sunday morning. It makes Atlanta one of only three American zoos, along with the San Diego Zoo and the Smithsonian National Zoo in Washington, D.C., to have pandas. People in Atlanta say they can't wait.
13: We're so excited for the pandas to be here.
14: I think it's really exciting. I think the kids will love it, and I think it's a great addition to the zoo.
15: There's going to be a surge in attendance at the zoo because everybody loves pandas.
12: Atlanta's first 25-year agreement with China to host pandas ended in 2024. The current pair of pandas are not yet visible. They'll be quarantined for about a month before they'll be seen. Grinnell Scott, Fox News.
3: On Wall Street, stock futures are falling before this week's trading, almost 200 points for the Dow as oil prices rise about 3%. This is after Friday's gains that lifted the Dow to about 500 points. On Sunday Night Football, a Broncos comeback.
16: Hot one, hot two, hot
3: scored with less than a minute left, lifting Denver past the Los Angeles Rams 30-26 on NBC after the Broncos trailed 16-0 at halftime. Earlier, Buffalo, Kansas City, Las Vegas, Minnesota, San Francisco, they wanted to stay undefeated at 3-0. In baseball, the Houston Astros clinched a playoff spot on the last day of the regular season, beating the A's 9-0 while Texas lost to Minnesota. It gives the Astros the American League West Division title. The postseason starts tomorrow. I'm Davey.
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17: Kalamazoo Public Safety is investigating a murder that happened around 4:15 Sunday morning. Officers were dispatched to a home in the 100 block of Reed Avenue for a reported shooting. They found a 49-year-old woman who'd been shot, rushed her to a hospital where she was pronounced dead. No information on any suspects has been released. No arrests have been made. Community groups interested in obtaining funding for special projects have a month to submit their applications to the Kalamazoo County Board. It's the second year for the Community Grants Program, established by county commissioners to fund special projects that meet their specific priorities. This year, they're planning to do it differently, with more coordination provided by staff to streamline the process as they learn lessons from last year's grants. Interim Administrator Terrell Cole says the board has set specific limits on grants this year, with a minimum of $25,000 and a maximum of $100,000.
18: That allows for different levels and types of organizations to apply, so you have the engagement of community at different levels.
17: One problem last year was administering a number of micro-grants that weren't impactful.
18: For us, in terms of what makes it sustainable to manage, but then also looking at the amount of impact you can have on an organization and community, that sometimes larger awards are a little bit better.
17: Board Vice Chair John Taylor agrees.
19: Yeah, you get a bunch of $5,000 and $6,000 grants, that's a nightmare for administration and reporting and everything else. But I think having a floor and a ceiling makes sense.
17: They have around $400,000 to award this year to the groups with the best proposals. Last year, they received 61 applications totaling more than $7 million. That was 17 times what they had available to allocate. They're seeking proposals focused on community outreach and equitable problem solving, public health, public safety, justice, civic participation, and community revitalizations. Applications are due October 28th, exactly 1 month from today. They'll pick the winners in November for programs that are scheduled to start January 1st. At WKZO.com, we have information about contacting the county's chief of staff with any questions and a link to learn more and apply for the grants. A huge fire at East Jordan Plastics in South Haven Friday afternoon has destroyed the facility. The power was shut off to the entire city when South Haven Area Emergency Services responded to the fire, which took 4 hours and an estimated 2 million gallons of water to put out. Thick black smoke could be seen for miles and was even seen from Chicago. Firefighters remained at the plastics facility until around 6 a.m. Saturday. Now, the power was cut due to how close the facility is to a City of South Haven electric utility substation. The South Haven High School football game needed to be moved to Watervliet, was played Saturday afternoon. The Rams lost to Constantine 50-0. School canceled today in Constantine Public Schools. Officials say it's due to an emergency water repair on a village water main. High school varsity boys soccer game and a middle school girls volleyball game scheduled for today at home are expected to be played. Corporal Vester Hicks Jr. has been buried at Great Lakes National Cemetery in Holly nearly 76 years after he was killed in the Korean War. Hicks was identified in 2025 by DNA samples provided in 2021 by his father William and sister Ruby. His family laid him to rest this past weekend. He was just 17 when he died during the Battle of Chosin Reservoir, December 1950. His remains were unaccounted for decades. Niece Regina French addressed those who came to the cemetery to honor him. Niece Sherry Dragone says it was a mix of joy and grief for the family. Corporal Hicks was given a 21-gun salute, and Taps was played. That's the latest from the WKZO Newsroom. I'm Mike Alarney. More news at WKZO.com.
20: This weekend sunshine will roll over through the next couple days along with the dry conditions. Lots of sunshine yet again today. Pleasant with a high temperature up around 74. Tonight, clear, some patchy fog here and there, low right around 48. For Tuesday, we'll squeeze in another mild day with increasing clouds late in the day. Still lots of sunshine with a high of 74. Then Wednesday, we'll introduce a chance of a shower or thunderstorm, especially later in the day with a high near 73. I'm Stern Tomato Meteorologist Matt Kirkwood, tracking southwest Michigan's weather.
21: Our Monday morning is starting off under clear skies and a cool, comfortable 50 degrees at WKZO. No precipitation in sight, and we're still on track to hold off on any precipitation until about Wednesday, according to Matt's forecast a few moments ago. So we have clear, dry conditions for your morning travels. Very light traffic out there right now. Soon to be joined, of course, by school buses and school traffic. So careful in those school zones. No major issues to report on right now. Things are light traffic volume-wise and moving smoothly into downtown Kalamazoo, and the surrounding highways are moving well. Heads up for slowdowns around the downtown Kalamazoo construction project, the Kalamazoo Avenue rebuild, and in that general area, Wallbridge Street will be closed at the railroad tracks beginning today through Friday as they do some railroad infrastructure upgrades through there. So that may slow things down as you try to get around the Kalamazoo Avenue project, but there will be detours posted for that piece of construction in downtown Kalamazoo. But so far, so good on our early travels. Let us know if you find otherwise. 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
24: 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What Trump is saying is it's about national security. And I think we can all agree that reporters, they can't take classified information and publish it.
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21: Well, good morning, and here we go. Off and running on a brand new week. What a beautiful weekend we enjoyed here in southwest Michigan. I hope you had a chance to get out and enjoy some of that wonderful weather, because there aren't going to be many weekends, I'm afraid, like that as we move forward through fall and approach wintertime in a few short weeks. Ken Lanphier with you. It is Monday, September 28, 2026. We're getting ready to wind down and wrap up the month of September, and we will welcome October on Thursday of this week. The time is 6:12. The temperature is 50 degrees in Kalamazoo right now at WKZO, and we have more great weather to enjoy, or at least the first couple of days of this week, as you've heard already from Storm Team 8 meteorologist Matt Kirkwood. A high yesterday here in Kalamazoo under those sunny skies, 73 degrees. We had a beautiful day on Saturday to enjoy a lot of outdoor activities. And we had that big full moon in the sky as just an extra little treat, the harvest moon for the month of September. We're going to start off very nicely for the week today, and tomorrow's looking good as well. And as Matt Kirkwood actually told us in the middle of last week, looks like Wednesday may be our next chance of some precipitation around our region. And that is kind of holding right there in the forecast. Matt will be with us through the morning to give us a rundown of weather conditions. We'll keep an eye on traffic. Again, text information you see to us when it's safe to do so. 80373 again is the number. You can also reach us by phone here in the studio for whatever you want to share with us, perhaps a birthday or anniversary shout out for someone you know for our segment coming up around 7:40 this morning. 269-382-4280 is our studio number here. And you can visit us on the website at WKZO.com. Send along an email from that location as well. Coming up on our contest this morning, we've got a White Cane 5K run and walk coming up this weekend at Spring Valley Park in Kalamazoo. And we have a special guest who will be joining us after the 8:30 news this morning to tell us more about this special event, which is on the Saturday agenda. And in our 9 o'clock hour, after the top of the hour news, we're going to be visiting with the retiring police chief in the city of Battle Creek. Shannon will be joining us. Shannon Bagley will be visiting with us and talk about his role in Battle Creek and what plans he has for the future. And, of course, 7:40 is when we get to those birthday and anniversary shout-outs this morning, so you have plenty of time to email us or send along information on who needs to be on that celebration list. But coming up, we'll hear again from Storm teammates Matt Kirkwood on our day's forecast and check on early traffic once again. And in sports, the Tigers wind down their season and the Lions pick up a critical victory. Kalamazoo Mornings with Ken Lanphier on Monday the 28th at 590 and 106.9 FM WKZO and online at WKZO.com as well as the WKZO app. It is 614.
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20: This weekend sunshine will roll over through the next couple days along with the dry conditions. Lots of sunshine yet again today. Pleasant with a high temperature up around 74. Tonight, clear, some patchy fog here and there. Low right around 48. For Tuesday, we'll squeeze in another mild day with increasing clouds late in the day. Still lots of sunshine with a high of 74. Then Wednesday, we'll introduce a chance of a shower or thunderstorm, especially later in the day with a high near 73. I'm Stern Team Meteorologist Matt Kirkwood tracking southwest to Michigan's weather.
21: And under a clear sky, sunrise time this morning will be 7:36 for your information. And 50 degrees at WKZO. And again, clear, dry conditions on the roadways. No rain in sight until at least midweek, so says Matt Kirkwood. And we're moving along quite well in the early part of the commute. Very light traffic out there right now, starting to build just a little bit in and out of downtown Kalamazoo. And our major highways are starting to pick up, but still light to moderate traffic there. And everybody's moving along smoothly with no reported problems. 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Find information on class schedules, counseling, transcripts, credit transfers, and more at kvcc.edu. Sports, the Detroit Lions rode their star running back Jahmyr Gibbs to a 31-24 victory over the New York Jets at Ford Field on Sunday afternoon. Gibbs combining for more than 160 total yards, and he scored three touchdowns on the afternoon, and the last of those proved to be the game winner.
5: Goff's going to work out of the gun. He's got Gibbs to his right. There's the snap. Goff back. Lofts it to Gibbs. Right side. Gibbs wide open. Five. End zone. Touchdown, Detroit Lions. Jahmyr Gibbs over the right side. Jared Goff found him. There was nobody between him and the end zone. And you're not going to catch up to him.
21: That's Dan Miller on the call on the Lions Network and WKZO yesterday, but the New York Jets were not finished. The Detroit defense had trouble stopping the Jets all afternoon, and the Jets had one final crack at it, but then the defense came up with a big play of the afternoon to save the Lions' victory.
5: There's the snap. Geno Smith back. Blitz comes. Yes. Got him. Sack. Ball out. Picked up by the Lions. It's picked up by Jack Campbell. This game is over. That defense just ended it. They just put an end to this game. Knocked the ball out of Geno Smith's hands. Jack Campbell was there to scoop it up. They can kneel it out from here.
21: And that's the way it ended. 31-24, the final score of the third straight game this season where the Lions have scored 31 points. That hasn't happened very often. And the Lions now 2-1, and they will visit the Carolina Panthers on Sunday Night Football next Sunday. The Detroit Tigers 2026 season ended quietly Sunday afternoon with a 4-2 loss to the Pittsburgh Pirates at Comerica Park. Kevin McGonigal and Eduardo Valencia homered in the seventh inning for the Tigers, who finished the season 76-86, fourth place in the AL Central. But of course, the big excitement at Comerica Park was Saturday. Detroit Tigers pitcher Justin Verlander pitching 5 1/3 innings in his final start of his Hall of Fame career before manager A.J. Hinch and his 7-year-old daughter, Genevieve. Justin's daughter accompanied the manager out to remove him from the game, and Hinch said the fans at Comerica Park definitely showed up to support him.
6: Shout out to the fans. They welcomed Justin back to the mound in a fashion that is meant for legends.
21: On to the playoffs starting tomorrow. The Philadelphia Phillies and the Houston Astros both clinched the final playoff spots in Major League Baseball on Sunday. The wild card round begins tomorrow. The puck drops on the NHL regular season this week. The Red Wings will start things up on Friday as they host the New York Rangers at Little Caesars Arena. The U.S. team captured its 11th consecutive victory in the President's Cup golf event, taking down the international team in an amazing come-from-behind win, 17-13 from Medina. The U.S. is now 14-1-1 all-time in the event. And Kyle Larson took the checkered flag at the Hollywood Casino 400 from Kansas Speedway. Six races left in the playoffs. Those are the top stories in the world of sports for this Monday morning. Kim Komando coming up in a few moments. Your morning tech update. Should we listen to those who are advocating AI to be slowed down a bit? We'll hear from Kim on that topic next. WKZO time is 6:20.
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3: WKZO Monday morning, starting off under clear skies, 48 degrees currently at WKZO. Another sunny, beautiful day for us to start the week. Highs in the mid-70s. Forecast details coming up on WKZO. Checking on the business scene, stocks closed higher for the week. It wasn't easy, though. The Dow had to gain almost 500 points on Friday's session in order for that to happen. And the S&P and NASDAQ had their best weekly performances since early August. But the numbers aren't pretty. In futures trading this morning, Dow futures off 240, S&P futures off 43, NASDAQ futures off over 300 points. Price of oil is up about 3% this morning on the world market. More on our business update coming up at 6:55 this morning. Next, Michigan's only rattlesnake species getting ready to hold up for the winter. We'll hear about it next on WKZO at 6:25.
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18: Please be aware, our area waters have tested positive for invasive species. 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
1: Michigan's only rattlesnake, the eastern Massasauga, making ready for winter, typically only a couple weeks left where we might see one up and around. The DNR's Amy Bleich suggesting if you do get a rare encounter, just give it some space.
4: Eastern Massasaugas are very shy, they're very cryptic, they're great hiders. So if we just give them even 3 feet of space, it's physically impossible for that snake to bite you. 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
1: As the snakes get ready for winter, they look for wet underground areas and are somewhat solitary, unlike other species that do a group thing to overwinter. 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I'm Jim Mishler.
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19: In the newsroom, I'm Mike Alarney. Coming up, several projects in downtown Kalamazoo are underway by the city, and Justin Verlander has started the final game of his career Saturday in Detroit. Tigers winning that one, 4-3.
21: 6:30, it's Monday morning. Today is September 28th. Coming off a beautiful weekend, we'll have another fabulous day today with lots of sunshine and temperatures in the 70s. We could close out the month, though, with some showers. Storm teammates Matt Kirkwood has the details coming up, and we'll check on early traffic as well on WKZO.
22: Michigan Ag Now. This is your morning report, and I'm Rusty Halverson.
23: The World Dairy Expo got underway over the weekend in Madison. General Manager Lori Hirschleb says the event continues to serve as a gathering place for innovation, education, and some of the best dairy cattle in the industry. With cattle arriving from all around the world, Hirschleb says animal health and biosecurity remain a top priority.
24: We work really closely with the Wisconsin Department of Agriculture, Trade and Consumer Protection with their state veterinarian team. We're meeting with them and working with them, quite honestly, all year round to just stay up to date on what our various health regulations are going to be. And if there are changes, how does that impact our cattle exhibitors? And then we put those, various regulations in place.
23: The inspections are meticulous thanks to a unique partnership with the University of Wisconsin School of Veterinary Medicine.
24: What our vet students and vets are doing is, as those animals are coming off the trailer, they're doing a visual inspection. They're comparing the ear tag number in that 840 or 124 button ear tag that's in the to the number that's listed on that CVI to make sure that it's the same animal. And then also verifying that, you know, the correct destination information is listed, that they're going to World Dairy Expo at the Alliant Energy Center to make sure those dates are all correct.
23: While the exhibits and competition at the World Dairy Expo are a major draw for surrounding states and international visitors, Hirschleb said the event is ultimately about bringing the dairy community together.
24: The event is such a partnership and celebration of the dairy industry, and it's just so cool to see everyone so passionate and excited about celebrating the dairy industry in Madison, Wisconsin for World Dairy Expo.
23: World Dairy Expo kicked off with youth activities and cattle shows ahead of the trade show opening. Find out more at worlddairyexpo.com. That's this hour's Michigan Ag Now Report, and I'm Rusty Halverson.
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5: The new under-construction Kalamazoo Event Center and the conversion of one-way streets to two-way, not the only improvements going on in downtown Kalamazoo. The city also has plans to renovate the Arcadia Creek Festival Place on Water Street, but that project has run into problems. Deputy City Manager David Marquardt says costs have escalated since they started the planning.
6: The team has seen anywhere from 2 to 3 times the costs that were initially anticipated.
5: The original plan was to start work this fall, but they've also discovered more environmental challenges. They're currently putting together a remediation plan with work now set to begin this winter.
6: With the goal of opening the northern portion of that site up again next spring and summer for general public use and for festival use.
5: They have received approval from the Kalamazoo City Commission to seek a $6.9 million outdoor recreation legacy grant that must first get through a Michigan Department of Natural Resources screening process before being submitted to the National Park Service. If they don't get that grant, Marquardt says they'll have to seek alternative sources of funding.
6: It would be our intent to go after additional grant funding through regular cycles of the Michigan Department of Natural Resources to pursue philanthropic funding here in our community to begin to see this project to fruition.
5: It says it could take until 2031 or longer to get all the improvements made, depending on the funding. There have been 17 polls of Michigan's U.S. Senate race done so far. Real Clear Polling says Democrat Dr. Abdul El-Sayed has a 47.5 to 44.5% lead on average over Republican Mike Rogers. Most recent poll by Suffolk University was released last Tuesday, showing El-Sayed leading 47 to 40%. Now, Rogers is making his second attempt to be elected to the U.S. Senate. He lost 2 years ago to Democrat U.S. Senator Alyssa Slotkin. El-Sayed is attempting to win elected office for the second time after losing the Democratic primary for governor to Governor Gretchen Whitmer in 2018. Former Michigan State University resident physician Arpit Saxena is being held on $2 million bond in the Ingham County Jail after being arraigned Friday on criminal sexual conduct charges. The 39-year-old is banned from contacting his victims and to surrender his driver's license. Saxena is accused of sexually assaulting patients between July 1, 2024 and April 7, 2025. Anyone who was a patient during that time had conduct that made them uncomfortable, being told to contact the MSU Department of Police and Public Safety. Detroit Tigers pitcher Justin Verlander pitched 5 1/3 innings Saturday afternoon in the final start of his Hall of Fame career before he was pulled by manager A.J. Hinch and his 7-year-old daughter Genevieve. Hinch says the fans at Comerica Park definitely showed up to support JV.
7: Shout out to the fans. They welcomed Justin back to the mound in a fashion that is meant for legends.
5: Now, Hinch also liked seeing fans wearing Verlander jerseys Saturday.
7: That's just a special reminder that he's not Justin Verlander to them. Like, he's dad.
5: Fan Stephen McGee was also impressed by the hug that Genevieve gave to her dad.
8: And the hug was just, it's every dad's dream to be on the mound, and it's every dad's dream to be hugged by their daughter like that.
5: Verlander said after the game he didn't expect Hinch to get his daughter to come to the mound. He said he had to tell her that he was sobbing because of how happy he was. Now, he pitched for 21 seasons in Major League Baseball, 14 of those as a Detroit Tiger. Verlander won 266 games in his career, had 3,560 strikeouts, that is 8th all-time. Detroit did beat the Pittsburgh Pirates Saturday 4-3 on a walk-off 2-run home run from designated hitter Eduardo Valencia, and he hit that with 2 strikes and 2 outs. That's the latest from the WKZO Newsroom. I'm Michael Arney. More news, WKZO.com.
9: Fox News, I'm CJ Papa. President Trump expects more U.S.-Iran talks this week, that from Axios. The president rejecting Iran's proposal to reopen the Strait of Hormuz within 7 days in exchange for lifting U.S. naval blockade, easing oil sanctions, and restoring a regional ceasefire. Stock futures are lower this morning on Wall Street. New Jersey flooded out from the nor'easter that ravaged the Northeast and New England. Fox Weather's Brenda Merwin.
10: This morning, high tide is at 9 a.m. here in Manasquan, New Jersey, and it's the first high tide that the forecast is not calling for Back Bay flooding. It's these back bays and inlets that really took it on the chin this past weekend.
9: But the storm is beginning to weaken. SpaceX's massive Starship rocket set to launch 8:15 a.m. Eastern from Starbase, Texas. It's the first time the flight expected to reach Earth's orbit. 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
3: This weekend sunshine will roll over through the next couple days along with the dry conditions. Lots of sunshine yet again today. Pleasant with a high temperature up around 74. Tonight, clear, some patchy fog here and there. Low right around 48. For Tuesday, we'll squeeze in another mild day with increasing clouds late in the day. Still lots of sunshine with a high of 74. Then Wednesday, we'll introduce a chance of a shower or thunderstorm, especially later in the day with a high near 73. I'm CertainTime meteorologist Matt Kirkwood tracking southwest Michigan's weather.
21: Clear skies overhead, 48 degrees at WKZO. We're off and running on the Monday morning commute and starting to see a few of those big yellow school buses out there. Yep, be careful around the kids and in those school zones. But right now, traffic remains light to moderate in downtown Kalamazoo. Just seeing some buildup starting along Michigan Avenue and through the Kalamazoo Avenue reconstruction area. Our highways are in good shape. No problems to report on 94 through the Kalamazoo Portage area and on to Battle Creek, starting to pick up volume-wise, but no reported problems, and of course, no precipitation out there, so good conditions for your travel this morning to start your brand new week. This update on WKZO weather and traffic brought to you by the Kalamazoo Symphony Orchestra's upcoming concert, Mendelssohn's Italian Symphony, on Saturday, October 17th at Miller Auditorium. 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
21: Monday morning. Time to get up and say hello to a brand new week. Home stretch of the month of September, the 28th of the month at 6:42. WKZO with Ken Lanphier in the morning and alongside Storm Team 8 meteorologist Matt Kirkwood, who says we had an afternoon high yesterday in Kalamazoo of 73 degrees, and we're going to be in that general neighborhood again today and probably tomorrow as well, before our next chance of showers and storms comes up midweek Wednesday. Another update from Matt on the forecast. Another check of traffic coming up shortly here on WKZO. And we thank you so much for having that smiling face next to the radio with us this morning. Hope you enjoyed that beautiful weekend and are all ready for a brand new week. So what's going on in our world? Well, at the movies over the weekend, the Avengers were back on top of the box office, and they didn't even need a new movie to do that.
0: Avengers Endgame Encore, a re-release of Disney and Marvel's 2019 blockbuster with extra footage, conquered the domestic box office this weekend, beating several new releases.
1: Avengers!
0: Avengers pulled in $26 million from North American theaters, a hefty haul for a movie that's been available to stream for years. None of the new releases could knock Resident Evil out of second place, with $23 million in its second weekend. And The Heart of the Beast, starring Brad Pitt, landed in third with $20 million. A disappointing opening for a film with an $82 million price tag. Carmen Roberts, Fox News.
21: This was not a movie. It was real life. Batman and other comic book heroes springing into action, chasing down a thief in the UK.
4: A group of UK partygoers dressed as superheroes, including a man dressed in a full-scale Batman costume, along with Mr. Fantastic and Poison Ivy, were in the right place at the right time. They chased down a purse snatcher and scaled a towering wall to retrieve a woman's stolen handbag during a night out. 25-year-old Sonny Mason, dressed as Batman, witnessed the handbag being stolen at a nightclub. He was the first to spring into action. He told The Guardian he hopes I can inspire people to be a little bit more like Batman. Deborah Valentine, Fox News.
21: Well, that iced coffee some of you may enjoy may be part of your morning routine, but bringing it into a job interview, well, maybe not the best idea.
13: You practiced your answers, dressed for the part, and showed up on time. But could that iced coffee in your hand actually hurt your chances of getting the job? That warning from longtime corporate recruiter Caitlin Wainianen is going viral and catching plenty of job seekers by surprise. She says carrying your morning coffee into the interview can send an unintended message that you're too casual or treating the meeting like any other stop on your morning routine.
15: Don't show up with iced coffee or the iced latte. Save that for well before the interview or after the interview, go and get one. But don't like waltz into your interview all casual with an iced coffee. It just looks like you didn't have time to finish your coffee beforehand.
13: The advice is dividing people online. Some agree an interview calls for a more polished first impression. Others say judging a qualified applicant over an iced coffee is ridiculous. Either way, maybe finish the beverage in the parking lot. Matt Murphy, Fox News.
21: Pickles and lemon tart. Well, that may sound like a combination only AI could come up with. And yes, that's true. Only a computer did, but in Japan, it's now a reality.
16: Japanese convenience store chain Lawson is rolling out three unusual foods inspired by ideas generated by artificial intelligence. The attention grabber is a lemon tart flavored with pickles, an idea AI suggested after analyzing consumer trends.

0: consumed drink in the world behind water and tea. It lowers heart disease risk, is packed with antioxidants, and according to behavioral studies, just hearing a beer pour into a glass tells your brain it's no longer work time. So at the end of business, crack open a beer, but only one if you're a woman, two if you're a man. As the health benefits wane, the more you drink. I'm Bree Tennis.
1: Happening in our world on this National Beer Day, which some may say is every day, but today is Monday, September 28, 2026. Next, headlines from around the state of Michigan, a check of the Storm Team Made weather picture and traffic straight ahead. Kalamazoo Mornings with Ken Lanfear on WKZO at 647.
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3: I'm Beth Fisher. 1 year after the tragic shooting at the Church of Jesus Christ of Latter-day Saints in Grand Blanc, the community is ready to rebuild. A groundbreaking ceremony is happening this evening on a new Grand Blanc, Michigan stake of the Church of Jesus Christ of Latter-day Saints. The new building will be larger and expected to take about 14 months to complete. Gas prices are down 24 cents from last week to a statewide average of $4.69. Absentee ballots will soon be arriving in your mailbox. Election clerks have begun mailing absentee ballots to more than 2 million voters across the state. 6 weeks until Election Day. Once completed, voters can return their ballot several ways, by mail, in a drop box, or in person at their local city clerk's office. Michigan has a no-excuse absentee voting policy. That means any registered voter can request that a ballot is mailed to them. Tonight's Powerball jackpot, $389 million. I'm Beth Fisher for the Michigan News Network.
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5: This weekend sunshine will roll over through the next couple days along with the dry conditions. Lots of sunshine yet again today, pleasant with a high temperature up around 74. Tonight, clear, some patchy fog here and there, low right around 48. For Tuesday, we'll squeeze in another mild day with increasing clouds late in the day. Still lots of sunshine with a high of 74. Then Wednesday, we'll introduce a chance of a shower or thunderstorm, especially later in the day with a high near 73. I'm Storm Team Meteorologist Matt Kirkwood, tracking southwest to Michigan's weather.
1: 47 under a clear sky currently at WKZO. Traffic starting to pick up under clear conditions on the roadways and no particular issues of note. Just getting a little busy in some of the usual spots in and around downtown Kalamazoo. West Main traffic into Michigan Avenue. Kalamazoo Avenue traffic fighting through the construction area. No reported problems. 94 between Kalamazoo and Battle Creek starting to pick up, but no issues there. And 131 through the region looks pretty good as well. An update on weather and traffic at 6:50. The Detroit Lions defeated the New York Jets 31-24 in NFL football at Ford Field on Sunday. Jahmyr Gibbs with 160 total yards and scored three of the Lions' touchdowns as the Lions go to 2-1 on the season ahead of a Sunday night football matchup this coming week against the Carolina Panthers on the road. Lions coach Dan Campbell said the win yesterday was just what they needed.
6: That's just what the doctor ordered. You know, it took all three phases to win that game. And, man, as you go along this season, especially early, to figure yourself out, who you are, what you're going to become, how do you win? You know, how do you win together?
1: The Detroit Tigers' 2026 season has ended. A 4-2 loss to the Pittsburgh Pirates in the season finale at Comerica Park yesterday. The Tigers finished the season 76-86, and the Philadelphia Phillies and the Houston Astros clinched the final playoff spots in Major League Baseball Sunday. The wild card series begin tomorrow at the White Sox and Cubs.

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0: 6:54 at WKZO, clear skies overhead, 47 degrees. Today's high near the mid-70s under sunny skies. Good-looking forecast, at least for the first half of the week. And more from Storm teammates Matt Kirkwood coming up on WKZO. From the business desk, the Dow finishing up over 400 points on Friday as stocks went up and oil prices trickled down.
8: The major averages ending higher for the day and week in what has been a volatile week of trading amid a surge in oil prices and treasury yields. On Friday, investors seemed to be more optimistic on progress toward reaching a resolution to the conflict in Iran. Oil prices fell today, easing inflation concerns, with West Texas Intermediate crude around $92 a barrel. The Magnificent Seven big cap tech stocks were mostly higher, with Microsoft leading the charge. Its stock rose nearly 4%. The Dow winners, Microsoft, Caterpillar, and Goldman Sachs. The Dow decliners, Salesforce, IBM, and Chevron. The Dow up 479 points. The Nasdaq higher by 129. S&P 500 up 39.
0: Not much good news in futures activity right now on Wall Street. Dow futures are down 256, S&P futures off 42.5, and Nasdaq futures off 312, and the price of oil is up over 4% on the world markets so far this morning. Coming up in the business week ahead, jobs data. We'll get the job openings and labor turnover survey tomorrow. Long before the Toyota 4Runner became one of America's best-known SUVs, the idea for it traces back to a Wisconsin dealership.
9: The story of the Toyota 4Runner dates back to the early 1980s. The city, Brookfield, Wisconsin. The dealer, Jack Safro Toyota, that teamed up with Winnebago Industries to turn Toyota pickups into something more like an SUV. It was called the Trekker. They sold about 1,500 Trekkers between 1981 and 1983 before Toyota took notice, and in 1984 introduced its own compact SUV, the 4Runner. Toyota has sold over 4 million of them worldwide in the decades since, making the 4Runner one of the longest-running, continuously produced body-on-frame SUVs in automotive history. Jeff Manasso, Fox News.
0: And consumer sentiment hit a four-month low in September, according to the University of Michigan's final reading for the month, falling on concerns over high prices and worries about the economy. The Dow advanced barely last week, gaining 478 points on Friday. Dow futures are down 252 in the pre-market trading session at this hour. And that's the latest from the business desk.
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12: Tesla is ready to electrify the trucking industry. TechCrunch reports Tesla chief Elon Musk unveiled the company's new semi-truck at an event last week in Reno, Nevada. It is, as it sounds, a very large truck capable of pulling commercial-grade trailers at significant highway speeds using Tesla-created and built electric engines. One model of the truck is said to be able to drive more than 500 miles on a single charge. They're producing the trucks at one of Tesla's so-called gigafactories in Nevada. Of course, the issue, like always with EVs when driving outside urban areas, is the lack of charging stations. Semi-trucks often are used for long hauls cross-country. EV trucking is intended to reduce emissions as they don't use diesel. Musk reportedly touted this as a cost saver overall, as the price of diesel per gallon is much higher than electricity per mile. With Fox on Tech, I'm Eben Brown.
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0: It's 7 o'clock.
14: Oil prices back on the rise. I'm Dave Anthony, Fox News, up more than 4% this morning with continued uncertainty around what happens next with Iran. President Trump rejected their latest ceasefire offer that included a demand the U.S. lift sanctions and a naval blockade. Iran's foreign minister tells NBC's Meet the Press.
15: We trust ourselves. We are ready for diplomacy. We are ready for war at the same time.
14: Abbas Araghchi says the U.S. has tested them before and they are ready for war if it happens again. We mentioned oil rising. Well, the price of diesel is down 2 cents. Now it's $6.45 per gallon, according to AAA. That is 7 cents less than the recent record high. The president has blamed the Russia-Ukraine war for that price spike. And after another deadly Russian bombardment today, Ukraine counterattacked one of its strikes at another Russian oil facility. Five men are in custody in Britain facing terror charges and a plot thwarted after a farmer alerted police near Fairford Air Force Base operated by the U.S.
16: home to bombers used to strike Iran. The farmer told British media she saw a large group of hooded and masked men, and within minutes of calling it in, the nearby village was full of armed police. President Trump says U.S. and British authorities had the suspects under view for a long time.
14: Fox's Jonathan Savage in London. A powerful storm called the Nor'easter will start to move away after hitting from the Mid-Atlantic to New England, causing flooding in low-lying and coastal areas. Fox Weather's Britta Merwin is in Manasquan, New Jersey, on the shore.
17: We had power outages, wind gusts between 70 and 80 miles per hour. It's still raining. We've picked up several inches of rain here in Manasquan. We still have a flood warning just off to our west.
14: Meanwhile, Hurricane Nolo getting stronger. It's moving away from Hawaii. Nolo passed to the south of the islands without doing major damage, but Hurricane Polo is closing in on Mexico's Pacific coast, set to hit there later today. 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
14: Well, learning today, the U.S. and China are continuing to ease trade tension with an agreement to reduce tariffs on about $60 billion worth of goods between the two countries following the visit last week of Chinese leader Xi Jinping to the White House for talks with President Trump, and the Iran conflict was also on the agenda.
22: U.S. Ambassador to China David Perdue on Fox News Sunday said President Trump made his stance on Iran clear to President Xi, who in turn agreed with the U.S. on 3 points.
23: They support no nuclear weapon in Iran. That's huge. Secondly, they support an open Strait of Hormuz. And third, they support forever no tolls in the region.
22: Perdue said with more issues such as AI and trade to be discussed, more talks will be held.
23: We continue the drumbeat of these conversations. This is the third top-to-top meeting we've had.
22: There is potential for a fourth, with President Xi inviting President Trump to the Asia-Pacific Economic Corporation Summit in China in November. Gernal Scott, Fox News.
14: On Wall Street, stock futures are down pretty big before this week's trading. On Sunday Night Football, Denver beat the LA Rams 30-26. Earlier, five teams won to stay undefeated in the NFL. Buffalo, Kansas City, Las Vegas, Minnesota, San Francisco, all 3-0 now. Baseball's regular season is over, and on the last day, the Texas Rangers' loss was the Houston Astros' gain.
24: That ball drilled. Christian Walker loves hitting in Sacramento. Walker's fourth home run on this road trip.
25: Astros television on the call of the Christian Walker blast. Houston beats the A's 9-0. That means the Astros win the AL West. The Rangers heading home. As for the National League wild card race, Phillies needed a win over the Rays to clinch the final spot, and that's exactly what happened. Philly beats Tampa 7-3. They'll face the Braves starting on Tuesday.
14: That's Fox's Jay Berman. In golf, the U.S., led by Scottie Scheffler, won the President's Cup, beating international team at Medina in Illinois. I'm Dave Anthony, and this is Fox News.
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26: A Kalamazoo jury has found 44-year-old John Powell Jr. guilty of second-degree murder in the 2023 shooting death of 42-year-old Tyquincy McFerrin. Jury also found Powell guilty of discharging a weapon at a building causing death, 3 counts of felony firearm, and being a felon in possession of a weapon. He'll be sentenced October 19th. McFerrin was shot and killed May 18th of 2023 in the 1400 block of Fox Ridge Drive after an argument between the two. Suspect was arrested several months later in Lake County, Illinois. The Michigan House is targeting potential conflicts of interest with a 2-year ban on grant hiring.
27: The idea is to bar former lawmakers from working for organizations that received a grant from the Utility Consumer Participation Board, adding a 2-year cooling off period after that lawmaker leaves office. The bill has passed the House. It was introduced by Republican Representative Mike Harris. He says he wants to avoid what happened with former Democratic State Representative Jamie Churches, who voted for a big funding increase to an organization, left office, then immediately started working for that organization.
28: I'm not saying she did anything wrong, but I think ethically and in the public view, it's something that needs to be addressed. I don't think there's any problem setting up a similar 2-year cooling off period to make sure that the people know that we have this bright line ethical view of when you're in office, you shouldn't be voting or setting up things for a job that you're going to immediately leave and go do.
27: The bill now heads to the state Senate for consideration. Ryan Recker for the Michigan News Network.
26: Detroit police say 3 people were killed, 4 others injured. That was in a shooting at a strip club Sunday morning. Police Chief Todd Bettison It says police responded at 7:21 a.m. to the club, which was inside of a home.
2: Our responding officers found a scene where it was three individuals suffering from fatal wounds.
26: Two other men and two women were taken to area hospitals in private vehicles. All of them suffered non-life-threatening injuries. Detroit Mayor Mary Sheffield says the city is working to prevent after-hours businesses from continuing to operate.
3: We'll work with the chief to do everything that we can to continue to crack down on illegal after-hour operations, whether there are home resident businesses that are operating these or businesses throughout the city of Detroit, to ensure that this is not happening in our communities and in our neighborhood.
26: Bettison also says the location not new to the Detroit Police Department.
2: Since the beginning of this year, we have had seven calls for service to this address. I will let you know also that this address is not new to the Detroit Police Department.
26: The victims are all believed to be in their 20s and 30s. No arrests have yet been announced. Well, the Michigan Wolverines have fallen six spots in the coaches poll. They've dropped to 24th after they lost to the Iowa Hawkeyes Saturday. The Hawkeyes beating the Wolverines 20-19 with a touchdown as the clock ran out. Iowa's offensive coordinator is Tim Lester. You may remember that name. He was Western Michigan University's former quarterback and is a former Western head coach. Michigan beat WMU earlier this season after referees put 0.4 seconds back on the clock after the Broncos thought they had won the game 12-7. NCAA has said the referees didn't follow the proper protocol using replay, and Western should have won that game. That's the latest from the WKZO Newsroom. I'm Michael Arney. More news at WKZO.com.
4: This weekend sunshine will roll over through the next couple days along with the dry conditions. Lots of sunshine yet again today. Pleasant with a high temperature up around 74. Tonight, clear, some patchy fog here and there. Low right around 48. For Tuesday, we'll squeeze in another mild day with increasing clouds late in the day. Still lots of sunshine with a high of 74. Then Wednesday, we'll introduce a chance of a shower or thunderstorm, especially later in the day with a high near 73. I'm Stern Tomato Meteorologist Matt Kirkwood, tracking southwest to Michigan's weather.
0: And under a clear sky, it's 47 degrees at WKZO, and no precipitation showing up across the region. Not expecting any for another couple of days, as you heard Matt's report just now. So clear, dry conditions for your travels. School buses are out there in force, starting to see some slow traffic build up in some of the school zones, so be careful through those areas. Downtown Kalamazoo is busy in the usual spots, particularly along Kalamazoo Avenue with the construction going on there. As far as the highways go, 94 and 131 through the Kalamazoo Portage area, no problems to report. Moving smoothly even where they meet in Portage. But just a reminder, if you're traveling east past Battle Creek from Michigan Avenue to Verona Road on the eastbound 94 side toward I-69, still have construction activity, still have a traffic shift through that area, and still have a few more weeks to go in that particular project. But all in all, we're moving safely across the region. No major issues, no crashes have been reported across the region. 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
0: Well, we can do much better than this morning as far as weather conditions go, and certainly coming off that beautiful weekend, it's a great way to start a brand new week on a Monday. It is our last Monday of the month of September, as we'll be turning that calendar page to the month of October a little bit later on this week. It is 7:11. Good morning. I'm Ken Lanphier on WKZO. Thanks so much for the company this morning, and hope you were able to enjoy some of that beautiful weather over this past weekend. It carries over until the first part of this week. Today, much like yesterday, sunshine in the mid-70s, and most of tomorrow will be sunny as well, but we're going to start seeing some clouds come into our weather picture later in the day tomorrow, as you heard Matt tell us a few moments ago. And it looks like our next chance of showers, as Matt told us about a week ago, is expected on Wednesday. But hopefully, it won't get in the way of a couple of live music events on the calendar for this week here in our area. The Gilmore Car Museum has its Wednesday night cruise-in event. And this Wednesday night in downtown Kalamazoo, it'll be the last Beats on Bates event in downtown Kalamazoo with live music on Bates Alley of Portage Street downtown. That summertime concert series wraps up with a performance at 5:30 on Wednesday night. We'll have more this week on what's happening in Kalamazoo's arts community, entertainment, stage productions, and more. Midweek Wednesday, we get our weekly update courtesy of the Arts Council of Greater Kalamazoo and our Discover Kalamazoo update coming up on Thursday as you make plans for the first weekend of October. Can you believe that? Coming right up on the calendar this week. Well, coming up a little bit later on today, if you have some questions about your Medicare options, there's a special opportunity for you during the noontime to get a free educational event designed to help you understand those options, a session that's going to cover the basics of parts A, B, C, and D, enrollment timelines, how to avoid pitfalls. They're not going to try to sell you anything. They're just providing information. This is happening at noontime today at the Parchment Community Library on Riverview Drive. And since it's the lunchtime, pack a little lunch for yourself. They'll provide dessert and beverages for your pleasure. And you'll get some information that may be valuable on your Medicare options. They do request you register if you are planning to go and you have time to do that before noontime today. 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Again, Medicare 101 is what they're calling it. Information you may find valuable as you consider your Medicare options. Noon today at the Parchment Community Library. Coming up in this hour, we'll get to some anniversary and birthday celebrations for this Monday, the 28th of September. Some birthday and anniversary shout-outs, if you will. If you'd like to include someone on that list this morning on WKZO.com, our website, you can scroll down to the bottom of the page and send along the information via the link we provided for you there. Our text number is 80373, and by phone you can reach us at 269-382-4280. But next, we'll hear an update of that forecast for the start of your brand new week from meteorologist Matt Kirkwood. We'll check on traffic and the latest in the world of sports. A busy weekend behind us. We'll have the latest coming up on WKZO Kalamazoo Mornings with Ken Lanphier at 7:15.
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4: This weekend sunshine will roll over through the next couple days along with the dry conditions. Lots of sunshine yet again today. Pleasant with a high temperature up around 74. Tonight, clear, some patchy fog here and there. Low right around 48. For Tuesday, we'll squeeze in another mild day with increasing clouds late in the day. Still lots of sunshine with a high of 74. Then Wednesday, we'll introduce a chance of a shower or thunderstorm, especially later in the day with a high near 73. I'm Stern Team 8 meteorologist Matt Kirkwood tracking southwest to Michigan's weather.
0: It is 47 degrees at WKZO with clear skies and clear conditions on the roadways for your travel, and you're finding a little more company as the morning rolls along on that morning commute in and around downtown Kalamazoo, or perhaps you're on the highways. All are moving fine, just starting to slow down a little bit as traffic volume starts to build. And a particular note, of course, of the work going on, the Kalamazoo Avenue reconstruction in downtown Kalamazoo, starting to show some slowdowns there. And in that general area downtown, Wallbridge Street is going to be closed at the railroad tracks beginning today through Friday to accommodate some railroad infrastructure upgrades. Could impact your travels through the areas you try to get around that Kalamazoo Avenue construction. But no major issues to report on. Everything moving pretty well at this time of morning. And that's an update on WKZO weather and traffic brought to you by Dunshee Body and Frame. For all your suspension alignment and brake needs, call Dunshee at 375-2100. You can find them on Facebook. 7:19 as we check on sports, and the Detroit Lions rode their star running back Jahmyr Gibbs to a 31-24 win over the New York Jets at Ford Field in NFL action on Sunday afternoon. For the day, Jahmyr Gibbs had 160 total yards, and he scored three touchdowns, the last of which sealed the win for the Lions.
11: Goff's going to work out of the gun. He's got Gibbs to his right. There's the snap. Goff back. Lofts it to Gibbs, right side. Gibbs, wide open. Five, end zone. Touchdown, Detroit Lions. Jahmyr Gibbs over the right side. Jared Goff found him. There was nobody between him and the end zone, and you're not going to catch up to him.
0: That's Dan Miller, who made the call on the Lions Network and WKZO yesterday. However, the Jets kept pace with the Lions. They rallied from a 24-10 deficit to tie the game at 24 before that final Gibbs touchdown, and they weren't finished yet in the final minute. They were threatening to score again, but the Lions defense came up with one big final play.
11: There's the snap. Geno Smith back. Blitz comes. Yes. Got him. Sack. Ball out. Picked up by the Lions. It's picked up by Jack Campbell. This game is over. That defense just ended it. They just put an end to this game. Knocked the ball out of Geno Smith's hands. Jack Campbell was there to scoop it up. They can kneel it out from here.
0: Lions now 2-1 on the season, and they have scored 31 points in each of their three games so far this season. How about that? And the next action for the Lions will be the Sunday night game this coming weekend as they take on the Carolina Panthers. The Detroit Tigers' 2026 season ended quietly on Sunday with a 4-2 loss to the Pittsburgh Pirates at Comerica Park. Kevin McGonigal and Eduardo Valencia homered in the seventh inning for the Tigers' runs. The Tigers finished the season fourth in the American League Central with a 76-86 record. The Philadelphia Phillies and the Houston Astros clinched playoff spots in Major League Baseball on Sunday. The wild card round of the playoffs will begin tomorrow. The NHL regular season begins this week for the Red Wings. They'll start up on Friday as they play host to the New York Rangers at Little Caesars Arena. And the U.S. team came from way behind to capture its 11th consecutive President's Cup golf victory, taking down the international team 17-13 at Medina. The U.S. is 14-1-1 all time in that event. And those are the top stories in the world of sports for this day, Monday, September 28, 2026. It is 7:22.
13: Now, this day, here's Chris Connolly.
12: Star Trek was very popular with sci-fi fans, but it was not on TV for long. 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
12: Star Trek was produced by Desilu Productions, owned by Lucille Ball. They produced mostly half-hour comedies. Mr. Ed the Talking Horse was their biggest hit. Star Trek was a one-hour drama with a larger cast and was much more expensive to produce. The budget, $190,000 per episode, and many of the costs were eaten up in special effects. 3 years later, NBC wanted the production cost cut by another $20,000, and the show came to an end. It was popular with audiences, but only 79 episodes were produced, so it was not viable in TV syndication. The same episodes would be seen over and over again. Writer Gene Roddenberry thought that Star Trek could be revived 13 years later. Most special effects by then were done by computer at much lower prices. A new cast and new characters were recruited for Star Trek: The Next Generation, which premiered on this day, September 28th, 1987. And on this day, remember that good ideas can often be rebooted. I'm Chris Conley.
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21: The United States and China have reached some agreements on trade, marking new progress in negotiations between the world's two largest economies. Although consumer sentiment hit a four-month low in September, Michael Kastner reports.
23: The University of Michigan's final reading for the month fell on concerns over high prices and worries about the economy. The survey noted declines across most age and income groups. Year ahead, inflation expectations rose to 4.6%, which is a significant jump from before the Iran conflict began in February. Overall, consumer sentiment is down 15% from January.
21: Some fishing and wildlife groups raising concerns about a proposed underwater data center in Alaska. Deep Green Cook Inlet's planning a 100-megawatt facility with up to 350 underwater turbines and 66 hives housing AI servers. Several groups have filed motions to intervene, as many California cities and counties also pushing back against new data centers. Tammy Trujillo with more.
29: Many local governments across the state are temporarily banning new data centers over concerns about pollution, noise, and higher utility bills. The bans are meant to ease residents' worries. Experts say California's data centers are usually smaller and use less energy compared to those in other states. The biggest data centers in the state use about as much electricity in a year as all the homes in San Francisco. In other parts of the country, companies like Amazon Web Services build much bigger centers that can use 23 times more energy than an entire city. Developers say the energy data centers use brings other resources to communities like tax revenue and jobs.
21: And President Trump's pushing for a ban on diesel exports as gas prices spike. Gas Buddy's Patrick DeHaan.
2: The worry is that a diesel export ban is going to cause refineries to slow down production, which would hit gasoline because most of what comes out of a barrel of oil gets turned into gasoline.
21: I'm Monica Nelson with your consumer and business news.
0: And on the oil market this morning, prices are up by over 4% right now. West Texas Intermediate priced at almost $96 a barrel. The Dow gained 478 points to eke an advance out of last week, but Dow futures are off 245 at this hour. In pre-market trading, S&P and NASDAQ on Friday had their best weekly performance since early August. Both are in negative territory right now in futures trading. More from the business desk coming up in this hour on WKZO. It's Monday morning and at 7:27, 47 degrees at WKZO, and an update on weather and traffic shortly. It's 7:27.
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26: In the newsroom, I'm Mike Alarney. Coming up, Kalamazoo Public Safety is investigating an early Sunday morning murder. And community groups have a month to submit their applications to the Kalamazoo County Board for grant funding. Those and more coming up.
0: Sun will be up in just a few minutes. It's going to be another clear, sunny day ahead. Right now, 47 degrees at WKZO. Storm teammates Matt Kirkwood updates the forecast shortly. We'll check on traffic. 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
1: Michigan Ag Now. This is your morning report, and I'm Rusty Halverson. Crude oil prices have shown signs of easing, but diesel prices are not following suit, putting even more pressure on the farm economy. Faith Parham, an economist with the American Farm Bureau, said crude oil and diesel prices don't typically follow the same track.
4: The biggest reason we haven't seen those prices come down is because we're seeing a structural supply issue in the economy, meaning we're just seeing a lower supply across the world. Obviously, Russia has limited refining capacity due to the war in Ukraine. The Middle East has stopped refining capacities due to the war in Iran. The additional troubles in the Red Sea, so that's all continuing to bring supply down worldwide.
1: Elsewhere, on at least two occasions over the past week, President Trump announcing that his administration was in talks to buy potash from Belarus at a lower price than it's currently getting from Canada.
6: We'll continue to go with Canada, but Belarus would like to sell it for a much lower price.
1: Canada is the world's largest producer of potassium potash, and it delivers around 10 million tons every year directly to American farm suppliers. Canadian potash is currently tariff-free. Saskatchewan Premier Scott Moe said he was shocked that President Trump would even consider buying Belarus potash, a country currently under international sanctions for aiding and facilitating Russia's illegal invasion of Ukraine.
7: Why would you consider it? Canada, not a geopolitical adversary of the U.S., yes, having a difficult trade discussion at the moment, but it really begs the question as to why you'd ever consider something like that in the first place.
1: Pam Schwan is the president of the Saskatchewan Mining Association. She says Canada has supply lines directly to American potash buyers.
8: We've also heard from the president of Belarus that they really don't have any extra capacity. All of their capacity right now is being shipped to China.
1: Belarus President Alexander Lukashenko refuted Trump's claim, saying his country does not have the available potash. That's this hour's Michigan Ag Now Report, and I'm Rusty Halverson.
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26: Kalamazoo Public Safety is investigating a murder that happened around 4:15 Sunday morning. Officers were dispatched to a home in the 100 block of Reed Avenue for a reported shooting. They found a 49-year-old woman who'd been shot, rushed her to a hospital where she was pronounced dead. No information on any suspects has been released. No arrests have been made. Community groups interested in obtaining funding for special projects have a month to submit their applications to the Kalamazoo County Board. It's the second year for the Community Grants Program, established by county commissioners to fund special projects that meet their specific priorities. This year, they're planning to do it differently, with more coordination provided by staff to streamline the process as they learn lessons from last year's grants. Interim Administrator Terrell Cole says the board has set specific limits on grants this year, with a minimum of $25,000 and a maximum of $100,000.
9: That allows for different levels and types of organizations to apply, so you have the engagement of community at different levels.
26: One problem last year was administering a number of micro-grants that weren't impactful.
9: For us, in terms of what makes it sustainable to manage, but then also looking at the amount of impact you can have on an organization and community, that sometimes larger awards are a little bit better.
26: Board Vice Chair John Taylor agrees.
10: Yeah, you get a bunch of $5,000 and $6,000 grants, that's a nightmare for administration and reporting and everything else. But I think having a floor and a ceiling makes sense.
26: They have around $400,000 to award this year to the groups with the best proposals. Last year, they received 61 applications totaling more than $7 million. That was 17 times what they had available to allocate. They're seeking proposals focused on community outreach and equitable problem solving, public health, public safety, justice, civic participation, and community revitalizations. Applications are due October 28th, exactly 1 month from today. They'll pick the winners in November for programs that are scheduled to start January 1st. At WKZO.com, we have information about contacting the county's chief of staff with any questions and a link to learn more and apply for the grants. A huge fire at East Jordan Plastics in South Haven Friday afternoon has destroyed the facility. The power was shut off to the entire city when South Haven Area Emergency Services responded to the fire, which took 4 hours and an estimated 2 million gallons of water to put out. Thick black smoke could be seen for miles and was even seen from Chicago. Firefighters remained at the plastics facility until around 6 a.m. Saturday. Now, the power was cut due to how close the facility is to a City of South Haven electric utility substation. The South Haven High School football game needed to be moved to Watervliet was played Saturday afternoon. The Rams lost to Constantine 50-0. School canceled today in Constantine Public Schools. Officials say it's due to an emergency water repair on a village water main. High school varsity boys soccer game and a middle school girls volleyball game scheduled for today at home are expected to be played. Corporal Vester Hicks Jr. has been buried at Great Lakes National Cemetery in Holly nearly 76 years after he was killed in the Korean War. Hicks was identified in 2025 by DNA samples provided in 2021 by his father William and sister Ruby. His family laid him to rest this past weekend. He was just 17 when he died during the Battle of Chosin Reservoir, December 1950. His remains were unaccounted for decades. Niece Regina French addressed those who came to the cemetery to honor him. Niece Sherry Dragon says it was a mix of joy and grief for the family. Corporal Hicks was given a 21-gun salute, and Taps was played. That's the latest from the WKZO Newsroom. I'm Mike Alarney. More news at WKZO.com.
11: I'm Paul Stevens. A terror alert has been issued at a British military base used by the U.S. in the current conflict with Iran.
12: Five men are suspected of explosive and terrorism offenses after a major incident in southwest England. Police were alerted by a farmer who saw three suspicious vans near RAF Fairford, a UK-owned airbase operated by the United States.
11: Fox's Jonathan Savage in London. That nor'easter hitting the mid-Atlantic, Metro New York and parts of New England finally starting to weaken a bit.
15: But major damage has already been done. The powerful storm delivering significant flooding, strong winds, heavy rain, and massive waves across the coast. At least one person has been killed. Four others are hurt. Some of the hardest hit places were in New Jersey and Massachusetts.
11: And that's Fox's Christina Coleman. 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
16: This weekend sunshine will roll over through the next couple days along with the dry conditions. Lots of sunshine yet again today, pleasant with a high temperature up around 74. Tonight, clear, some patchy fog here and there, low right around 48. For Tuesday, we'll squeeze in another mild day with increasing clouds late in the day. Still lots of sunshine with a high of 74. Then Wednesday, we'll introduce a chance of a shower or thunderstorm, especially later in the day with a high near 73. I'm Stern Team Meteorologist Matt Kirkwood, tracking southwest to Michigan's weather.
0: So what's the opposite of a nor'easter? I guess it's the weather we've been enjoying the past few days, and that'll continue at least for a couple of more days. Right now, clear skies and 47 degrees at WKZO. And traffic-wise, of course, sunshine in your eyes on that eastbound trip as the sun will be up in just a couple of minutes. And we're moving along pretty well through the region on the Monday morning commute. Getting a lot of company as usual in the usual spots in and around downtown Kalamazoo. And just a note to motorists downtown, those everyday backups of traffic along Park Street between Michigan Avenue and Kalamazoo Avenue are starting to show up again. So if you're making that left turn from Michigan Avenue onto Park Street, be aware of that. Lane restrictions to that construction area and backups along Park Street coming into downtown Kalamazoo. Michigan Avenue, though, busy but moving fine. Our highways, Kalamazoo to Battle Creek, moving without any major incidents, although it is kind of busy out there as usual. But we have no reports of any major problems across the region, and checking around, no crashes to report on, so a good start to the morning commute. This update brought to you by Sweetwater's Donut Mill. Nothing says fall more than donuts, and nothing says donuts more than Sweetwater's. Visit any one of their three locations in Kalamazoo and Battle Creek today.
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0: Comes the sun indeed. Sun is up for the first day of your brand new work and school week, Monday morning, September 28, 2026. Temperatures are in the upper 40s across the region, so a cool and crisp to start the morning, and the prospect of some great weather for the first part of this week. Ken Landfear with you at 7:42 at WKZO. Storm teammate meteorologist Matt Kirkwood told us in the middle of last week we'd have to wait until Wednesday this week for a rain. And that's what the forecast indicates today. So enjoy the next couple of days of mostly sunshine. And Matt will update his forecast again in the next few minutes here on WKZO. Meantime, that's a pretty happy forecast. Let's spread some more happiness this morning. Happy birthday today to Lynn Vickers, who's celebrating a birthday today. And wishing a happy birthday today to Lois Plaber as well. And the Menarics are celebrating an anniversary today. That would be Dave and Debbie, of course. And they're celebrating number 41 today. Congratulations to both. Celebrity birthdays today. Actress and comedian Janine Garofalo from Saturday Night Live fame. Among her many showbiz credits, number of movie and TV appearances as well, 62. Mira Sorvino won an Academy Award for her work as the mighty Aphrodite in that famed film. She is 59 today. Actress Naomi Watts is a Golden Globe Award winner for her role in The Impossible, turning 58 today. And actress and singer Hilary Duff, who became a teen idol in the early 2000s as Lizzie McGuire. She went on to star in other teen movies, and when she was all grown up, did a few adult movies as well, and has had a successful music career along the way, selling an estimated 15 million records, and a couple of those albums she produced have gone platinum. She is 39 today, believe it or not. So best wishes to everybody celebrating today from all of us here on the show. And if we missed anybody, be sure to let me know. But also let us know who needs to get a birthday or anniversary shout out this week. 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Call or text us if that's a good way for you to get the information to us. 7:45 now on Monday morning, Kalamazoo Mornings with Ken Landfear on WKZO.
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22: I'm Beth Fisher. 1 year after the tragic shooting at the Church of Jesus Christ of Latter-day Saints in Grand Blanc, the community is ready to rebuild. 1 year ago, a gunman slammed his car into the church, opened fire on congregants, and set the building on fire. 4 people died. The suspect was also killed by police. Several others were injured. The FBI said the attack was motivated by deep anti-Mormon views. The church was completely destroyed by fire and is now an empty lot. Fencing surrounds the area, and memorials have been placed along the fence to remember the victims. Today, the community will come together to break ground on a new stake center. There's some relief at the gas pump. Gas prices are down 24 cents from last week to a statewide average of $4.69 a gallon. After car sales slipped in August, they're expected to show a bump up when the September numbers come out later this week. Tonight's Powerball jackpot is $389 million. I'm Beth Fisher for the Michigan News Network.
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1: This weekend sunshine will roll over through the next couple days along with the dry conditions. Lots of sunshine yet again today. Pleasant with a high temperature up around 74. Tonight, clear, some patchy fog here and there. Low right around 48. For Tuesday, we'll squeeze in another mild day with increasing clouds late in the day. Still lots of sunshine with a high of 74. Then Wednesday, we'll introduce a chance of a shower or thunderstorm, especially later in the day with a high near 73. I'm Certainty Meteorologist Matt Kirkwood, tracking southwest to Michigan's weather.
2: Plenty of sunshine and maybe tough to see on that eastbound trip this morning as the sun comes up. But 47 degrees currently in Kalamazoo at WKZO. A little bit busy in some of the school zones as the school day is about to get underway and some school buses are still out there on the roads. Elsewhere, we're busy in some of the usual spots on the morning commute. No major issues to report on. Highways pretty much at or near posted speeds. Light to moderate traffic through most of the highways right now. Just starting to build toward the peak of the morning commute and no reported problems as far as crashes or delays go. The latest WKZO weather and traffic update. And in sports, the Detroit Lions scored a 31-24 win over the New York Jets at Ford Field yesterday afternoon in the NFL to go to 2-1 on the season. And yes, they have scored exactly 31 points in each of their first three games this season. If they do it again Sunday night when they visit the Carolina Panthers for Sunday Night Football, they will tie some sort of NFL record. Jahmyr Gibbs was the hero yesterday for the Lions as he ran for three touchdowns, including what turned out to be the game winner, 160 yards in total offense. The word that Lions coach Dan Campbell had for Jahmyr Gibbs after the game was electric.
3: Gibbs just, you know, he hit another gear. Once we got him going there, particularly in the second half, you could tell he was starting to feel it. We were blocking it a little bit better. And then he started taking off, you know. And he can do so many things in the run and pass game.
2: Lions and Carolina Panthers Sunday Night Football this week. Tigers 2026 season ending quietly on Sunday with a 4-2 loss to the Pittsburgh Pirates at Comerica Park. The Tigers finish at 76-86 on the year, fourth place in the AL Central. The wild card series in Major League Baseball begins tomorrow. The White Sox and Cubs are both in action tomorrow. The Red Wings will host the New York Rangers this Friday night as the new NHL regular season gets going this week. And the U.S. team capturing its 11th straight victory in the President's Cup golf event at Medina over the weekend. Sports headlines on WKZO at 7:50.
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8: 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The MTV Video Music Awards are in the books. The show opened with a performance by Madonna with assists from Sabrina Carpenter and Charlie XCX. Madonna led the nominations this year and walked away with three awards, including Artist of the Year, Best Collaboration with Carpenter, and Best Dance. The Video Vanguard Award went to Nirvana.
9: Thank you very much to Nirvana's fans around the world and to everyone at MTV. 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
10: The surviving members of the band accepted the honor during the 2026 MTV Video Music Awards on Sunday. The award recognizes those who have made an impact on music video and pop culture. Three of Nirvana's visuals were honored at the MTV VMAs in the 90s, with Smells Like Teen Spirit earning Best New Artist and Best Alternative Video in 1992. In Bloom won Best Alternative Video in 1993, and Heart-Shaped Box earned the same award the following year. I'm Mark Mayfield.
8: Comedian Carrot Top is recovering at home after a reported suicide attempt last week. People magazine says the comedian, whose real name is Scott Thompson, was being threatened with extortion over claims of alleged sexual misconduct. And Avengers Endgame topped the weekend.

0: box office. The re-release of the 2019 Marvel blockbuster earned $26 million domestically and $60 million internationally. That's entertainment. I'm Daria Albinger.
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5: WKZO at 7:54 on Monday morning and 47 degrees under sunny skies in Kalamazoo, headed for the 70s again for the start of the brand new week. Update on weather and traffic in the next few minutes. Meantime, the latest from the business desk. Stocks closing higher to wrap up a positive week on Friday. But the Dow had to gain almost 500 points in order for that to happen, closing the week at 51,828. The S&P was up 39. The NASDAQ rose 129. The Dow was up 0.3% for the week, snapping a three-week slide. The S&P and NASDAQ had their best weekly performances since early August. But things don't look good in pre-market trading at this moment. Dow futures right now off 276. S&P futures are down 34. And NASDAQ futures are off 244. Price of oil is up on the world markets this morning between 3% and 4%, 95.69 for West Texas Intermediate at this hour. Coming up in the business week ahead, we'll see lots of jobs data. The job openings and labor turnover survey comes out tomorrow. ADP's monthly hiring survey on Wednesday. Weekly jobless claims come out on Thursday. And the big headline story of the week, the monthly jobs report, will be released by the Labor Department on Friday. And most analysts estimate the economy added about 83,000 new non-farm payroll jobs in September. That would be down from the 162,000 that was seen the month prior. The unemployment rate is forecast to stay the same at 4.1%. And Boeing has identified a software glitch on some 737 MAX jets that could affect automated flight guidance during a specific landing scenario. The issue can occur when pilots change their planned flight path after a missed approach. Boeing says it notified all 737 operators last month and is developing a software update to permanently fix the problem. Stocks down across the board at this hour in futures trading. Dow futures are off 277. And that's an update from the business desk at this hour on WKZO.
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12: It may be fall, but the fire season in our national and state parks is far from over. The National Interagency Fire Center reports a staggering number of wildfires, more than 56,000 since the beginning of 2026, which have burned more than 8.5 million acres of land across America, compounding the problem, major droughts, and extreme dry heat. So if you're thinking of camping out, be aware that open fires and campfires are now banned. And while authorities are still allowing gas or portable propane grills and stoves, smart travelers should avoid those as well and forego the s'mores and the hot dogs for this year. For more information, visit petergreenberg.com. I'm Peter Greenberg, and this is today's Worldwide Travel Minute.
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5: It's 8 o'clock.
15: They are all British nationals. I'm Dave Anthony, Fox News. We're just learning that from UK counter-terror police today after five men were taken into custody in a thwarted plot near Fairford Air Force Base operated by the U.S.
16: Gloucestershire police say they received a call for three suspicious vehicles traveling towards the base. Armed officers responded before they reached it and arrested five men on suspicion of committing offenses under the Explosives Act.
15: That's Fox's Stephanie Bennett in London. President Trump called the arrest fantastic.
17: We had them under investigation. They were looking to do big damage to our fort.
15: From there, American fighter jets have flown missions in the Iran conflict. Now, the president has rejected Iran's latest ceasefire offer that U.S. Ambassador to the U.N. Mike Waltz tells NBC's Meet the Press had strings attached the U.S. could not agree to.
18: With this offer came a request to have access to billions in frozen funds, came a request for the lifting of sanctions.
15: Now, Iran says in reaction it's ready for either war to resume or more diplomacy. And Iran's supreme leader put out a statement a short time ago that enemy forces do not dare enter the Gulf and the Arabian Sea would be cleared of enemies. And oil prices, they're rising back up this morning more than 3%. Days after releasing a new song, Taylor Swift made history at the MTV Video Music Awards, winning her 33rd career trophy. Fox's Chandley Painter has more.
19: The pop star received the first ever inaugural Artist Director of Honors and won the top prize of the night, which was Video of the Year for The Fate of Ophelia. She dedicated that award to the late country legend Dolly Parton and called her the ultimate showgirl.
20: Everything that happened in her life or her career, she channeled back into love and gratitude and appreciation for her fans.
15: That was on MTV and CBS. Madonna also won seven awards, including Artist of the Year. America's listening to Fox News.
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15: Russia has hit Ukraine with another bombardment in several cities, killing at least six civilians, wounding more than 50 others, as Ukraine counterattacks, hitting Russian oil and other facilities. And the Ukrainian military claims it's recaptured more area that Russia had taken over in their war. Ukraine also is dealing with controversy.
22: Last week, Ukrainian President Volodymyr Zelensky told the UN General Assembly his country had passed two North Korean prisoners of war to South Korea. Today, South Korea is demanding an apology and accusing Ukraine of undermining trust by denying the nations had a non-disclosure agreement. The soldiers were captured early last year inside Russia, where they'd been helping Moscow push back a Ukrainian incursion. A South Korean spokesman says they'd agreed secrecy over the transfer because Seoul was concerned about the safety of North Korean soldiers and their relatives. Jonathan Savage, Fox News.
15: SpaceX is getting ready to launch in Texas in a few minutes its biggest test flight of the new Starship, sending it to orbit for the first time, though several prior Starship tests ended in explosions.
23: Starship's expected to complete six laps around the Earth while deploying 26 next-generation Starlink satellites into low orbit along the way. So then, after nearly 10 hours in space, Starship will try and guide itself safely back home. So what SpaceX learns also from these test flights could also help pave the way for what comes next year. NASA has this multi-billion dollar contract with SpaceX to develop a version of Starship that could land astronauts on the moon.
15: That's Fox's Sarah Allegre. On Wall Street, stock futures are falling before this week's trading. In the NFL, Denver beat the LA Rams on a last-minute touchdown last night, 30-26, after Buffalo, Kansas City, Las Vegas, Minnesota, and San Francisco all won to stay undefeated at 3-0. And on the last day of baseball's regular season, Houston and Philadelphia won to clinch the last two playoff spots. The postseason starts tomorrow. I'm Dave Anthony. This is Fox.
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24: The new under-construction Kalamazoo Event Center and the conversion of one-way streets to two-way are not the only improvements going on in downtown Kalamazoo. The city also has plans to renovate the Arcadia Creek Festival Place on Water Street, but that project has run into problems. Deputy City Manager David Marquardt says costs have escalated since they started the planning.
25: The team has seen anywhere from 2 to 3 times the costs that were initially anticipated.
24: The original plan was to start work this fall, but they've also discovered more environmental challenges. They're currently putting together a remediation plan with work now set to begin this winter.
25: With the goal of opening the northern portion of that site up again next spring and summer for general public use and for festival use.
24: They have received approval from the Kalamazoo City Commission to seek a $6.9 million outdoor recreation legacy grant that must first get through a Michigan Department of Natural Resources screening process before being submitted to the National Park Service. If they don't get that grant, Marquardt says they'll have to seek alternative sources of funding.
25: It would be our intent to go after additional grant funding through regular cycles of the Michigan Department of Natural Resources to pursue philanthropic funding here in our community to begin to see this project to fruition.
24: It says it could take until 2031 or longer to get all the improvements made, depending on the funding. There have been 17 polls of Michigan's U.S. Senate race done so far. Real Clear Polling says Democrat Dr. Abdul El-Sayed has a 47.5 to 44.5% lead on average over Republican Mike Rogers. Most recent poll by Suffolk University was released last Tuesday, showing El-Sayed leading 47 to 40%. Now, Rogers is making his second attempt to be elected to the U.S. Senate. He lost 2 years ago to Democrat U.S. Senator Alyssa Slotkin. El-Sayed is attempting to win elected office for the second time after losing the Democratic primary for governor to Governor Gretchen Whitmer in 2018. Former Michigan State University resident physician Arpit Saxena is being held on $2 million bond in the Ingham County Jail after being arraigned Friday on criminal sexual conduct charges. The 39-year-old is banned from contacting his victims, had to surrender his driver's license. Now, Saxena is accused of sexually assaulting patients between July 1, 2024 and April 7, 2025. Anyone who was a patient during that time had conduct that made them uncomfortable, being told to contact the MSU Department of Police and Public Safety. Detroit Tigers pitcher Justin Verlander pitched 5 1/3 innings Saturday afternoon in the final start of his Hall of Fame career before he was pulled by manager A.J. Hinch and his 7-year-old daughter Genevieve. Hinch says the fans at Comerica Park definitely showed up to support JV.
2: Shout out to the fans. They welcomed Justin back to the mound in a fashion that is meant for legends.
24: Now, Hinch also liked seeing fans wearing Verlander jerseys Saturday.
2: That's just a special reminder that he's not Justin Verlander to them. Like, he's dad.
24: Fan Stephen McGee was also impressed by the hug that Genevieve gave to her dad.
3: And the hug was just, it's every dad's dream to be on the mound, and it's every dad's dream to be hugged by their daughter like that.
24: Verlander said after the game, he didn't expect Hinch to get his daughter to come to the mound. He said he had to tell her that he was sobbing because of how happy he was. Now, he pitched for 21 seasons in Major League Baseball, 14 of those as a Detroit Tiger. Verlander won 266 games in his career, had 3,560 strikeouts. That is eighth all-time. Detroit did beat the Pittsburgh Pirates Saturday 4-3 on a walk-off two-run home run from designated hitter Eduardo Valencia, and he hit that with two strikes and two outs. That's the latest from the WKZO Newsroom. I'm Michael Arney. More news, WKZO.com.
4: This weekend sunshine will roll over through the next couple days along with the dry conditions. Lots of sunshine yet again today. Pleasant with a high temperature up around 74. Tonight, clear, some patchy fog here and there, low right around 48. For Tuesday, we'll squeeze in another mild day with increasing clouds late in the day. Still lots of sunshine with a high of 74. Then Wednesday, we'll introduce a chance of a shower or thunderstorm, especially later in the day with a high near 73. I'm Stern Team Meteorologist Matt Kirkwood, tracking southwest Michigan's weather.
5: Plenty of sunshine and probably in your eyes a bit if you're traveling eastbound this morning. That was tough this weekend, those early morning travels off to the east. The bright sun in your eyes, but hard to argue about the clear skies and the sunshine. And we're enjoying that this morning with 47 degrees currently at WKZO. And speaking of traffic, we're in pretty good shape on the first morning commute of the brand new business and school week. Still a handful of school buses to watch out for and be safe in those school zones as the kids arrive to start their brand new week. We're moving fine, a bit slower than usual in and around the downtown Kalamazoo area, of course, due to the construction activity, but no major problems other than just busy trying to get around all that work going on. And our highways are in pretty good shape right now. 94 and 131 through the Kalamazoo Portage and on to Battle Creek. Everything is moving fine on those highways. As far as construction goes, we're starting to wind things down for the construction season, but still a few projects here and there. And you're traveling M96 between Kalamazoo and Battle Creek as you approach the Galesburg area. There is a lane shift along M96 from North 33rd Street to South 35th Street. It's been worked on for a few weeks and still has a few more weeks to go, but just a reminder about that if you're traveling in that direction. But so far, so good on our morning travels, and that's an update on WKZO weather and traffic.
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5: Well, lovely weather we've been having of late. And hope you had a chance to get out and enjoy some of it over this past weekend. probably aren't going to be many more weekends as nice as the past weekend as we roll through fall and transition eventually to, well, you know what is next. Ken Lanfear with you. It's Monday morning, September 28th. The final days of the month of September are here. We're going to be turning that calendar page to October come Thursday. And all kinds of things happening, of course, during the month of October. It is 8:12 and 47 degrees on our way to the 70s. Another beautiful day ahead, and looks like maybe we'll get some showers by Wednesday, maybe on Thursday. We'll have to wait and see how the forecast plays out over the first couple of days of this week, but looking good for the start of the brand new day. And we'll check in again with Storm teammates Matt Kirkwood in a few moments for an update of that forecast, keeping an eye on traffic as well. But a beautiful weekend for being outdoors, maybe getting some of the last outdoor grilling of the season underway, although I know many carry that well into the fall. State Fair of Texas has been going on, and the Lone Star State always has some amazing food items to entertain and to feed the throngs who come to that particular event. It is known for a lot of things, but the food is kind of at the top of the list. After months of preparation and competition, the annual Big Tex Choice Awards were handed out, and fairgoers were able to enjoy some of the winning foods at the State Fair of Texas, including Burger Chop Tater Tacos. That's a chopped burger patty with sauteed onions, jalapenos, and melted cheese. It's served over cheddar tater tots that are formed into a taco shell and then finished off with buffalo buttermilk coleslaw and garlic parmesan buffalo sauce and additional tots on top of all of that. Sound good to you? Well, maybe you'd prefer the Golden Crunch Melt. That is a grilled tortilla with a signature seasoned butter finish that is packed with chicken and fine peppers and caramelized onions and chipotle mayonnaise, a cheese blend on top, and crispy potato strings, and a smoky chipotle cream drizzle on top. And finally, there's nacho wings. Crispy chicken wings tossed in taco seasoning, smothered in nacho cheese, cilantro, green onions, cheese and tomatoes, and pickled red onions and jalapenos over a bed of hot fries with a ranch drizzle. Nacho wings. Some of these samplings, the award-winning samplings from the State Fair of Texas, where they always come up with good food and good food ideas. To steal a line from an old TV commercial of years gone by. Coming up in this hour, we're going to talk about another great fitness event that's on the schedule for this weekend. It's the Spring Valley Park White Cane 5K. Midwest Enterprises for the Blind, joining with Western Michigan Universities, the Western Michigan University College of Health and Human Services Department of Blindness and Low Vision Studies. And we have a special guest joining us after the 8:30 news to tell us a little bit more about that event that's coming up this coming Saturday. And after our 9 o'clock news this morning, we're going to visit with the retiring chief of police in Battle Creek. Shannon Bagley is retiring from that post at the end of this season. Still to come on Kalamazoo Mornings with Ken Lanfear on 590 and 106.9 FM WKZO at 8:15.
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4: This weekend sunshine will roll over through the next couple days along with the dry conditions. Lots of sunshine yet again today. Pleasant with a high temperature up around 74. Tonight, clear, some patchy fog here and there. Low right around 48. For Tuesday, we'll squeeze in another mild day with increasing clouds late in the day. Still lots of sunshine with a high of 74. Then Wednesday, we'll introduce a chance of a shower or thunderstorm, especially later in the day with a high near 73. I'm certainty meteorologist Matt Kirkwood tracking southwest to Michigan's weather.
5: Lots of sunshine, still 47 at WKZO, and traffic-wise, starting to head toward the peak of the morning commute to start the brand new work and school week. And we're busy in some of the usual spots, including the downtown Kalamazoo construction area. But construction areas are becoming fewer and more far between as we get a little deeper into fall, starting to wrap up some of those projects, but still be cautious and careful around the work that is going on some of our roadways. In the school zones, some of the classes are just about to begin. Still maybe some kids heading to school this morning. Heads up for the school buses that are still out there. But all in all, we've had a pretty safe commute this morning. We are moving along pretty well altogether, and we have no major problems to report at this time. The latest WKZO weather and traffic update. And in sports, the Detroit Lions go to 2-1 on the season. Another 31-point outing for the Lions. They've scored 31 points in each of their three games so far this season. And it was enough to hold off the New York Jets 31-24 at Ford Field yesterday. Three touchdowns for Jahmyr Gibbs, including what turned out to be the game winner. The Lions will play the Carolina Panthers on the road for Sunday night football this coming weekend. The wild card series in Major League Baseball begins tomorrow. The Philadelphia Phillies and Houston Astros clinched the last playoff spots yesterday. The White Sox and Cubs will both be in action in the wild card series tomorrow. The Tigers wrapped up their season for 2026 with a 4-2 loss to the Pittsburgh Pirates at Comerica Park. They finish 76-86 on the year. And the Western Michigan Bronco football team will begin defense of their Mid-American Conference Championship this weekend when they have their first encounter with a MAC opponent. It'll be on the road at the University at Buffalo this Saturday. And Western Michigan hockey gets going this week. The Bronco hockey team has an exhibition match against Western Ontario Saturday night at Lawson Arena to get their brand new season underway. Sports headlines on WKZO.
14: The week ahead.
13: Monday, fallout and viral moments from one of music's biggest nights tends to dominate the water cooler the following day following the MTV Music Video Awards. And in Orlando, thousands of first responders and healthcare heroes convene at the annual EMS World Expo that gets underway. Tuesday, it's National VFW Day to honor contributions from veterans of foreign wars. Wednesday, the fiscal year 2026 comes to a close. Congress previously passed a bill to keep Washington fully funded into December and avoid a potential government
16: government shutdown ahead of the November midterms. At the same time, in the nation's capital, defense, diplomacy, and corporate chiefs convene at the Ritz-Carlton for the Richard Nixon Foundation's annual Grand Strategy Summit. Thursday, pennant fever peaks as Major League Baseball teams battle for the final postseason wildcard berths. Friday, Hollywood kicks off the October box office race with fresh releases, including the new Tom Cruise movie, Digger. And that's a look at your week ahead. I'm Tom Graham, Fox News.
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5: WKZO, Monday morning. Doesn't look like there's much fast cash to be had on Wall Street, at least as far as pre-market trading this morning goes. Stocks are down significantly. Dow futures off almost 250 points right now, an hour ahead of today's opening bell. S&P and NASDAQ futures similarly on the downside, and the price of oil up somewhere between 3% and 4% on the world markets. Not good news either. We'll have another update on business coming up in this hour. And again, Wall Street kicks off the new trading week in just about an hour and 5 minutes from right now. Meantime, speaking of oil, time to fill up the gas tank for the brand new week. Let's see if we can find you the best gas prices around the area through our friends at GasBuddy.com, and it's not a pretty picture either. The Sunoco on 20th Street in Battle Creek is at $4.39 a gallon. Shaver Road Meyer in Portage is at $4.61. The BP on W Avenue in Vicksburg is at $4.62, as is the Citgo on Oakland Drive in Portage, $4.62 a gallon this morning, according to GasBuddy.com. We send these gas figures out each weekday morning by text. 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
0: picked fourth behind Denver, North Dakota, and Minnesota Duluth in the NCHC preseason poll. Senior forward Zachariah Wisdom and the Western Michigan hockey team open their season Saturday hosting Western Ontario at Lawson Ice Arena. Here's your Bronco update. I'm Robin Hood.
1: It's, like you said, a bunch of really good teams, a bunch of really good players on each team. But I think when I look at that, I just want to be one. And I think Coach should, you know, agree with me there. But I think we know what we have as a team. And I think we know the work that we have to put in no matter what the rankings say. So I think we're just ready to, you know, come to work every day and get better every day and just take it day by day and take it game by game and kind of just do what we have to do every night.
0: 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I'm Robin Hood.
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7: In the newsroom, I'm Mike Alarney. Coming up, a Kalamazoo jury convicting 44-year-old John Powell Jr. of second-degree murder in a 2023 shooting death. And the University of Michigan losing to Iowa. Maybe revenge for Western.
5: 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Sunshine, temperatures still hanging around in the upper 40s, but soon to break through on our way to an afternoon high in the 70s. And an update of the first of the week forecast from Storm teammates Matt Kirkwood is ahead, as well as a check of Kalamazoo area traffic. On WKZO, the time is 8:30.
8: Now, the rest of the story. Space, the final frontier. The airless, toxic, frigid, white-hot, hostile environments, the limitless distances, the loneliness. And among those considerable challenges which rocket jockeys face is handling the speed, the terrible speed, the unimaginable speed, which threatens to crush their bodies beneath several times multiplied weight, which narrows margins for error to a razor's edge. You thought you knew the astronauts, but I want you to meet Tom Shawbrock, NASA, a Fit 42, commander of a craft the air show crowds never see, an incredible one. Might as well be a topmost secret for all you've heard about it, but you're going to hear about it today. I want you first to forget everything you've read or been told about flying saucer sightings. Envision with an open mind that this craft that Tom Shobrock pilots is the size of a baseball diamond. It weighs 3,000 tons. It requires a crew of 12, and it's capable of traveling well inside the Earth's atmosphere, so close to the ground that anyone in the right place at the right time could not avoid seeing it. And then there's the speed. There's no rocket anywhere that can match its fastest. Understandably, the concentration one needs to maneuver at such velocities is considerable. And you are on one of these unpublicized missions, nearly an hour in progress, to pilot Tom Shobrock, it seems like 10 hours, communicating with a half dozen observers on the ground. He has received moment-by-moment reports on his position. So far, so good. But a lapse in attention could take him perilously off course, because the sharpest turn he can make is 6 degrees either way. And the tolerance that buffers him from disaster is precisely 1 yard, 36 inches, right or left. Before Tom loses his focus, he will relinquish the controls to a second in command. You don't wait for fatigue. That's the system. And at least 2 hours remain on this leg of the journey. For these are the heroes of Cape Canaveral's Crawler Corps, not astronauts. Engineer specialists in the power systems and transporter section of the United Space Alliance. A ground-bound unit whose super vehicle traverses a trackless roadbed 5 feet deep and 3 miles long. And yes, it cruises at an incredible speed, unmatched by any rocket, because at its fastest it is so slow, a speed barely bearable for its tediousness. You see, the speed control knob on that massive craft is calibrated to hundredths of 1 mile an hour. And under no circumstances can it travel in miles an hour, not even one. For the United Space Alliance, one of NASA's prime contractors, operates that agency's most active, most highly visible program. And so each mission off it goes. That huge transport vehicle, aptly called the Crawler, leaving the Cape's hangar with a mobile launcher platform on its baseball diamond back, down 3 miles of 8-lane-wide crawlerway, under 5,500 horsepower, 0.95 miles per hour. All the way to the launch site where it deposits its precious cargo called the Space Shuttle. In NASA's astronaut training, they say that handling the speed is the thing. Oh, you bet that's so. Only now you know the rest of the story.
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7: A Kalamazoo jury has found 44-year-old John Powell Jr. guilty of second-degree murder in the 2023 shooting death of 42-year-old Tyquincy McFerrin. Jury also found Powell guilty of discharging a weapon at a building causing death, 3 counts of felony firearm, and being a felon in possession of a weapon. He'll be sentenced October 19th. McFerrin was shot and killed May 18th of 2023 in the 1400 block of Fox Ridge Drive after an argument between the two. Suspect was arrested several months later in Lake County, Illinois. The Michigan House is targeting potential conflicts of interest with a 2-year ban on grant hiring.
10: The idea is to bar former lawmakers from working for organizations that received a grant from the Utility Consumer Participation Board, adding a 2-year cooling-off period after that lawmaker leaves office. The bill has passed the House. It was introduced by Republican Representative Mike Harris. He says he wants to avoid what happened with former Democratic State Representative Jamie Churches, who voted for a big funding increase to an organization, left office, then immediately started working for that organization.
11: I'm not saying she did anything wrong, but I think ethically and in the public view, it's something that needs to be addressed. I don't think there's any problem setting up a similar 2-year cooling off period to make sure that the people know that we have this bright line ethical view of when you're in office, you shouldn't be voting or setting up things for a job that you're going to immediately leave and go do.
10: The bill now heads to the State Senate for consideration. Ryan Recker for the Michigan News Network.
7: Detroit police say 3 people were killed, 4 others injured. That was in a shooting at a strip club Sunday morning. Police Chief Todd Bettison says police responded at 7:21 a.m. to the club, which was inside of a home.
12: Our responding officers found a scene where it was 3 individuals suffering from fatal wounds.
7: Two other men and two women were taken to area hospitals in private vehicles. All of them suffered non-life-threatening injuries. Detroit Mayor Mary Sheffield says the city is working to prevent after-hours businesses from continuing to operate.
13: We'll work with the chief to do everything that we can to continue to crack down on illegal after-hour operations, whether there are home resident businesses that are operating these or businesses throughout the city of Detroit, to ensure that this is not happening in our communities and in our neighborhood.
7: Bettison also says the location not new to the Detroit Police Department.
12: Since the beginning of this year, we have had 7 calls for service to this address. I will let you know also that this address is not new to the Detroit Police Department.
7: The victims are all believed to be in their 20s and 30s. No arrests have yet been announced. Well, the Michigan Wolverines have fallen 6 spots in the coaches poll. They've dropped to 24th after they lost to the Iowa Hawkeyes Saturday. The Hawkeyes beating the Wolverines 20-19 with a touchdown as the clock ran out. Iowa's offensive coordinator is Tim Lester. You may remember that name. He was Western Michigan University's former quarterback and is a former Western head coach. Michigan beat WMU earlier this season after referees put 0.4 seconds back on the clock after the Broncos thought they had won the game 12-7. NCAA has said the referees didn't follow the proper protocol using replay, and Western should have won that game. That's the latest from the WKZO Newsroom. I'm Michael Arney. More news at WKZO.com.
14: Fox News, I'm CJ Papa. The U.S. and China releasing a list of products that will receive a cut in tariffs. It's worth around $30 billion. This is linked to last week's summit between the superpowers in D.C. President Trump bullish on artificial intelligence despite the potential dangers.
15: You don't give up a $1 trillion or more, $2 or $3 or $4 trillion industry because you think something like that.
14: The president in Illinois, Fox's Mark Meredith in Washington.
16: Earlier this morning, the CEO of NVIDIA announced a new AI safety partnership involving multiple different companies like Oracle, Citi, as well as Accenture. And AI will remain in the focus tomorrow when the president has the speaker here and AI leaders talking all about this ever-growing tech.
14: Brent crude futures gain over 4%, reaching its highest level since September 15th due to the stalled U.S.-Iran peace efforts. 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
18: This weekend sunshine will roll over through the next couple days along with the dry conditions. Lots of sunshine yet again today, pleasant with a high temperature up around 74. Tonight, clear, some patchy fog here and there, low right around 48. For Tuesday, we'll squeeze in another mild day with increasing clouds late in the day. Still lots of sunshine with a high of 74. Then Wednesday, we'll introduce a chance of a shower or thunderstorm, especially later in the day with a high near 73. I'm Stern Team Meteorologist Matt Kirkwood, tracking southwest Michigan's weather.
5: Plenty of sunshine this morning, still a little on the cool side at 48 degrees at WKZO. And checking on traffic, we're in pretty good shape still this morning, still busy in some of the usual spots, most notably in downtown Kalamazoo around the construction activity going on Kalamazoo Avenue and Park Street and spilling over onto Michigan Avenue. And as you try to get around that work in downtown Kalamazoo, another street closing for you. Wallbridge Street is going to be closed at the railroad tracks beginning later today through this Friday as they do some railroad infrastructure upgrades as part of all that work going on in downtown Kalamazoo. There will be detours posted around that particular construction area. But for now, that's an update on WKZO weather and traffic with no major issues or crashes to report on.
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5: at 8:41. Monday morning, our last Monday of September, and a beautiful start to our week after a simply gorgeous weekend. Temperatures expected to be in the mid-70s again this afternoon. Another update of weather and traffic from Storm Team 8 and WKZO coming up in the next few minutes. But right now, we're going to talk about another great fitness event coming up in Kalamazoo for a great cause this coming weekend, the 2026 White Cane 5K will take place at Spring Valley Park in Kalamazoo, sponsored by the Midwest Enterprises for the Blind, along with Western Michigan University's College of Health and Human Services Department of Blindness and Low Vision Studies. Joining me in the studio from the Midwest Enterprises for the Blind Incorporated to tell us more about Saturday's event, Misty Merrick is with us on WKZO this morning. Good morning, Misty.
19: Good morning, Ken.
5: Thank you so much for being with us. This is going to be a wonderful event this Saturday. But tell us first a little bit about the work of the Midwest Enterprises for the Blind, if you would.
19: Midwest Enterprises for the Blind was incepted in 1993 in Kalamazoo, Michigan. Throughout the years, we have grown from packaging flatware for the Ability One program into building folding tables and folding chairs, all made here in the United States of America, and selling those to government agencies. We have reached 127 military bases and 64 countries.
5: And your partnership with Western Michigan University, what does that entail?
19: So our partnership with Western Michigan University has been a blessing to both Midwest Enterprises for the Blind and the students of the Blindness and Low Vision Studies Department. We have worked with Kelsey Douglas at Western Michigan University for the past 3 years, providing training opportunities for her students. They earn practicum hours to come out and help our employees learn things like voiceover and talkback, to be more independent with their cell phones, and they've even done evaluations on what types of equipment are needed for our employees to function at their highest levels.
5: Now, the fundraising event coming up at Spring Valley Park on Saturday is the White Cane 5K event. Many people know what the significance of the white cane is, but for those who may not be familiar with it, tell us what that significance is about.
19: Just a real quick history on the significance of the white cane. The white cane symbolizes independence for people who are blind and visually impaired. The Michigan actually was a pioneer for the white cane safety laws, enacting their first white cane safety laws in 1937. In 1964, President Lyndon B. Johnson nationally recognized the white cane as a symbol of independence, celebrating those who are visually impaired and blind.
5: Well, the event coming up on Spring Valley Park, the White Cane 5K 2026, and we're talking about that with Misty Merrick, our guest from Midwest Enterprises for Blind Incorporated, which is joining with Western Michigan University's College of Health and Human Services Department of Blindness and Low Vision Studies to stage this event. Now, this is a run-walk event.
19: It's a run. It's a walk. It is a celebration of the white cane along with National Disability Employment Awareness a month, and it really focuses on bringing the community together. It's an inclusive event where we invite everybody. Families are welcome. The community members are welcome, and it doesn't matter if you come and walk, run, or cheer from the sidelines or volunteer. Everybody is welcome to the event.
5: Now you're going to offer a timing for those participants and some prizes as well, I understand.
19: Yep, our timing, our first, second, third, and fourth finishers will receive prizes sponsored in kind by Gazelle Sports. It was very generous of them. They're also donating our clock to us this year.
5: Oh, outstanding. So that's coming up on Saturday. And how do we register for this event?
19: So you can register at whitecane5k.com. There's also signs that are posted at several local businesses, Supercuts, Big B, Bon Appetit on Gull Road, where you can scan QR codes in their community event board and sign up that way as well.
5: And so we can put this on our calendar. What time will this event take place Saturday?
19: So the event is from 10 a.m. to 1 p.m., opening up with comments from myself, Western Michigan University, and Mayor Anderson.
5: And this is at Spring Valley Park in Kalamazoo this coming Saturday, October 3rd. And for more information on the work of Midwest Enterprises for the Blind, you have a website as well?
19: We do. It's MWEBMI.com.
5: All right, so lace up your running and walking shoes and come support the White Cane 5K 2026 at Spring Valley Park this Saturday. Our guest in the studio to give us all the details, Misty Merrick from Midwest Enterprises for the Blind Incorporated. Nice meeting you, Misty. Thanks for coming to see us today.
19: Thanks, Ken. It was so nice to be here. And thank you for having me.
5: And we hope for a really great weather on Saturday, maybe like last Saturday. That would be perfect, wouldn't it?
19: Absolutely perfect.
5: All right, but we're going to have a good time no matter what. Thanks for joining us on Kalamazoo Mornings with Ken Lanphier on WKZO. It is 8:46.
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4: I'm Beth Fisher. A local community rebuilding from the ground up after an attack on their church. 1 year ago, a gunman slammed his car into the Church of Jesus Christ of Latter-day Saints in Grand Blanc, opened fire on congregants, and set the building on fire. Four people died. The suspect was also killed by police. Several others were injured. The FBI said the attack was motivated by deep anti-Mormon views. Today, the community will come together to break ground on a new church. Wayne County Executive Warren Evans has vetoed a county commission vote to provide incentives for a Google data center near Metro Airport. Evans says he vetoed the decision after reviewing the generous tax incentives and a community benefits package for the center in Van Buren Township. He said it's not a rejection of the technology investment or the township, but rather the rushed process that did not provide sufficient time for public participation and informed decision making. I'm Beth Fisher for the Michigan News Network.
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7: This weekend sunshine will roll over through the next couple days along with the dry conditions. Lots of sunshine yet again today. Pleasant with a high temperature up around 74. Tonight, clear, some patchy fog here and there, low right around 48. For Tuesday, we'll squeeze in another mild day with increasing clouds late in the day. Still lots of sunshine with a high of 74. Then Wednesday, we'll introduce a chance of a shower or thunderstorm, especially later in the day with a high near 73. I'm Stern Team Meteorologist Matt Kirkwood tracking southwest Michigan's weather.
8: It remains mostly sunny and cool. Current Kalamazoo temperature reading is 48 degrees, and we are still rolling along pretty well as we wind down the busiest portion of the morning commute. Still busy as usual around the construction area in downtown Kalamazoo, and our highways a bit busy in some of the usual spots, particularly I-94 between Kalamazoo and Battle Creek, but no major problems in the Portage area to speak of. The 131 through the region is moving fine. No major issues to report on the road so far this morning. And that's an update on WKZO weather and traffic.
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0: 26, the last few days of the month of September, and beautiful weather once again carrying over from the weekend. Sunny skies expected in the mid-70s later this afternoon. Another update of weather and traffic coming up in the next few minutes. The weather off to our east, though, in stark contrast to the kind of weather we're enjoying here in the Midwest these days. Thousands of flights facing delays and cancellations for the nor'easter over this past weekend.
1: The airlines handled the disaster that was this past weekend about as well as it could have, partly because the airlines issued travel waivers. American, United, Delta, JetBlue, and Southwest all saying you could change your flight in advance, no charge. Still, it was a bit of a mess. The misery map today, primarily it's the Northeast that's hard hit, LaGuardia and Logan in Boston.
0: FlightAware reporting there were more than 8,000 flight delays and almost 600 cancellations on Sunday alone. Volkswagen is recalling nearly 3 million vehicles over a screw that could fail and cause the loss of steering capability. The National Highway Traffic Safety Administration released a safety recall report on September 11th, saying certain environmental conditions could possibly affect a screw that attaches the vehicle's steering rack to the subframe. The affected vehicles include Volkswagen Tiguan Touran, Golf, Golf Variant, and Caddy models built between September 2013 and July 2024, as well as Audi Q3 models made between October 2017 and May of 2024. The recall report also lists the 2018 and 2019 Volkswagen Atlas, manufactured between November 2016 and September 2018. The Volkswagen Group said the company will be notifying all owners of the affected vehicles by November 10th to schedule an appointment with an authorized dealer who will replace the bolt free of charge. Coming up in the business week ahead, jobs data. The job openings and labor turnover survey comes out tomorrow. The ADP's monthly hiring survey on Wednesday. Weekly jobless claims are due on Thursday. And the big headline story of the week is the monthly jobs report. And that comes out from the Labor Department on Friday. Most analysts are estimating the economy added about 83,000 new non-farm payroll jobs in September, and that would be down from the 162,000 seen the month prior. The unemployment rate forecast to stay the same at 4.1%. Instagram has launched a new premium feature. It's called Instagram Plus for $3.99 a month. The new features include extending 24-hour stories to stay visible for longer and pushing them to the top of users' feeds alongside expressive reactions so friends can show extra support in their direct messages. The new story rewatch count feature shows how many times your story was replayed, while the search viewer's streak lets you check on a specific person saw your post. The story preview lets users look at someone's story without showing up on their viewer list, and there are also features that help hide actions from other users, including posting to your profile or highlights without showing up in friends' feeds. Well, Wall Street is a little over half an hour away from the opening bell for the start of a brand new trading week. And after what turned out to be a positive week last week, things are not shaping up that way as we look at the numbers pre-market and find the Dow futures are down 250 points ahead of this morning's opening bell. S&P futures are off 24 and NASDAQ futures down 152. Price of oil has been on the rise this morning. Currently, West Texas Intermediate at $94.58, and oil prices up about 3% on the world market so far. So that's the latest from the business desk on WKZO.
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8: We're learning more about what happened in Britain.
9: And I'm Dave Anthony, Fox News. UK Towner Terror Police say all five suspects arrested in what appears to be a thwarted plot to attack an air force base the U.S. operates are British nationals. That base has been used to conduct bombing missions against Iran. UK Defense Secretary Wes Streeting says,
10: I think it's premature to speculate on these individuals and their motives, and there's a live investigation ongoing.
9: President Trump says they had the men under observation, claiming they wanted to do big damage.
11: The arrest in the UK was fantastic. Working with Britain, it was an amazing job.
9: The president also suggests there could be more U.S.-Iran talks this week after he rejected Iran's latest ceasefire offer that had demanded the U.S. lift sanctions and end the naval blockade. Iran says it's ready for diplomacy or for the war to resume. Foreign Minister Abbas Araghchi tells NBC's Meet the Press,
12: they have tested us in both cases. They tested us in their aggression twice, and they are welcome if they want to test us once again.
9: A few minutes ago in Texas.
13: Five. Four.
9: SpaceX launched another test of its new Starship, putting it into orbit for the first time. Nearly 4 weeks after the hung jury mistrial in the Lindsey Clancy murder case, there will be another hearing in Massachusetts tomorrow. The attorney for Michael P. Desronville, the holdout juror who rejected Clancy's insanity defense in the killing of her three children, tells Fox,
14: most people would have folded. They would have caved and they would have buckled.
9: Edward Paltzik says his client did consider reasonable doubt, but followed the law.
14: This is what Michael believes. This trial was really about three innocent children who were murdered and had no voice.
9: And Paltzik says Clancy attorney Kevin Reddington is wrong, asking for the court to investigate the holdout juror. Now, Reddington just responded, telling Fox Digital that attorney Paltzik was histrionic and just mouthing off to the media. Clancy's lawyer says the holdout juror should be called an obstructionist. America's listening to Fox News.
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8: Pope Leo has wrapped up a four-day visit to France.
18: Pope Leo in Lourdes, a place people often go because they believe in the power of miraculous healing. But for those suffering, the Pope had a distinct message. He said anyone considering assisted dying should reject what he called false compassion in the name of human dignity. Moving on to Metz today, the Pope had a different agenda, urging Europe to rediscover the courage of its founders and not return to nationalism that divides. Jonathan Savage, Fox News.
8: We have an update on that SpaceX launch a few minutes ago from Texas of its new Starship. It's not going to go into orbit after all, as SpaceX had planned. One of the engine had failed shortly after that launch. On Wall Street, stocks may fall to start the week. Dow and NASDAQ futures down about 200 points. Taylor Swift made history at the Video Music Awards on MTV and CBS last night,
19: becoming the most decorated artist in the show's history with 33 awards. The pop star received the first ever inaugural Artist Director honors and won the top prize of the night, which was Video of the Year for The Fate of Ophelia. She dedicated that award to the late country legend Dolly Parton and called her the ultimate showgirl.
20: I think we were all very lucky to share this planet with Dolly Parton for a time. And thank you for this amazing moment. I love you all.
19: And meanwhile, Madonna, who was the most nominated artist of the night, took home 7 awards, including Artist of the Year.
8: That's Fox's Chandler Painter on Sunday Night Football, Denver Rams, L.A.
21: Hut one, hut two, hut
8: scored with less than a minute to go, lifting the Broncos over the Rams 30-26 on NBC. I'm Dave Anthony, and this is Fox News.
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22: Kalamazoo Public Safety is investigating a murder that happened around 4:15 Sunday morning. Officers were dispatched to a home in the 100 block of Reed Avenue for a reported shooting. They found a 49-year-old woman who'd been shot, rushed her to a hospital where she was pronounced dead. No information on any suspects has been released. No arrests have been made. Community groups interested in obtaining funding for special projects have a month to submit their applications to the Kalamazoo County Board. It's the second year for the Community Grants Program, established by county commissioners to fund special projects that meet their specific priorities. This year, they're planning to do it differently, with more coordination provided by staff to streamline the process as they learn lessons from last year's grants. Interim Administrator Terrell Cole says the board has set specific limits on grants this year, with a minimum of $25,000 and a maximum of $100,000.
23: That allows for different levels and types of organizations to apply, so you have the engagement of community at different levels.
22: One problem last year was administering a number of micro grants that weren't impactful.
23: For us, in terms of what makes it sustainable to manage, but then also looking at the amount of impact you can have on an organization and community, that sometimes larger awards are a little bit better.
22: Board Vice Chair John Taylor agrees.
24: Yeah, you get a bunch of $5,000 and $6,000 grants, that's a nightmare for administration and reporting and everything else. But I think having a floor and a ceiling makes sense.
22: They have around $400,000 to award this year to the groups with the best proposals. Last year, they received 61 applications totaling more than $7 million. That was 17 times what they had available to allocate. They're seeking proposals focused on community outreach and equitable problem solving, public health, public safety, justice, civic participation, and community revitalizations. Applications are due October 28th, exactly 1 month from today. They'll pick the winners in November for programs that are scheduled to start January 1st. At WKZO.com, we have information about contacting the county's chief of staff with any questions and a link to learn more and apply for the grants. A huge fire at East Jordan Plastics in South Haven Friday afternoon has destroyed the facility. The power was shut off to the entire city when South Haven Area Emergency Services responded to the fire, which took 4 hours and an estimated 2 million gallons of water to put out. Thick black smoke could be seen for miles and was even seen from Chicago. Firefighters remained at the plastics facility until around 6 a.m. Saturday. Now, the power was cut due to how close the facility is to a City of South Haven electric utility substation. The South Haven High School football game needed to be moved to Watervliet. It was played Saturday afternoon. The Rams lost to Constantine 50-0. School canceled today in Constantine Public Schools. Officials say it's due to an emergency water repair on a village water main. High school varsity boys soccer game and a middle school girls volleyball game scheduled for today at home are expected to be played. Corporal Vester Hicks Jr. has been buried at Great Lakes National Cemetery in Holly nearly 76 years after he was killed in the Korean War. Hicks was identified in 2025 by DNA samples provided in 2021 by his father William and sister Ruby. His family laid him to rest this past weekend. He was just 17 when he died during the Battle of Chosin Reservoir, December 1950. His remains were unaccounted for decades. Niece Regina French addressed those who came to the cemetery to honor him. Niece Sherry Dragon says it was a mix of joy and grief for the family. Corporal Hicks was given a 21-gun salute, and Taps was played. That's the latest from the WKZO Newsroom. I'm Michael Arney. More news at WKZO.com.
1: The sunny and dry pattern will continue at least over the next couple of days. Lots of sunshine once again today. Pleasant with a high up around 74. Tonight, clear sky, some patchy fog, low right around 48. For Tuesday, we'll begin the day with lots of sunshine. Some high level clouds will come in and thicken up later in the afternoon with a high of 74. Wednesday will represent our next chance of a shower or thunderstorm with a high near 72. I'm Storm Team 8 meteorologist Matt Kirkwood tracking Southwest Michigan's weather.
0: Lots of sunshine to enjoy, and temperatures finally starting to move up. It's now 52 degrees at WKZO. And we're starting to wind things down on a busy Monday morning commute. Hard to tell, though, in the heart of downtown Kalamazoo, which is still pretty busy. And we're seeing slowdowns on that section of Park Street between Michigan Avenue and Kalamazoo Avenue that gets backed up with the work on the event center and the Kalamazoo Avenue reconstruction. So be alert to that if you're traveling Michigan Avenue and looking to make that turn onto Park Street to the business loop. Other than that, Michigan Avenue is still pretty busy at this time. Over in Battle Creek, downtown traffic continues to move well with no major problems to report. Little construction activity here and there. 94 between Kalamazoo and Battle Creek, smoothing out a little bit, no problems there. 131 through Kalamazoo Portage and on north to Grand Rapids, no issues to report on this morning. And that's an update on WKZO weather and traffic.
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0: Monday morning, our last Monday of the month of September. It's the 28th on your calendar, which means we're going to be welcoming October a little bit later on this week. Ken Lanphier with you on WKZO. Hope your morning is off to a positive start. Thanks so much for joining us this morning. Our guest during this segment of the show has been the chief of the Battle Creek Police Department since June of 2023 and has also assumed interim leadership of the fire department in Battle Creek up until April of this year, and he has recently announced his retirement from that position. We're going to visit for a few minutes with the chief of the Battle Creek Police Department. Shannon Bagley is with us this morning on WKZO. Good morning.
2: Good morning, Ken. Thanks for having me.
0: Well, it's a pleasure to chat with you once again. Appreciate your time this morning. You know, some of us are still working on our first retirement. Is this not your second retirement from the law enforcement field?
2: Well, I was very, very fortunate and blessed to be able to retire from the Kalamazoo Department of Public Safety after a little over 25 years and kind of bounced around a little bit, went to work at the college at the KBCC's Public Safety Department. And then a couple years after that, I was fortunate enough to be asked to join the city of Battle Creek as a deputy chief here. And then upon my predecessor, Chief Blocker's retirement, I was fortunate to be asked to step into the role of chief, and here we are. So, you know, when I came to Battle Creek, I said, "Hey, I'd like to do about 3 years and see what the future holds." And here we are. I've got five completed and just started the sixth. And again, it's been a great ride. I've been blessed to have these opportunities, and Battle Creek has been a second family to me, and it's been just a lot of great work has been done and such amount of tremendous relationships built. But, you know, we can't stay forever, and I'm looking forward to next chapters.
0: Well, in talking with people that I've known in law enforcement, that's not uncommon to have really more than one career in law enforcement, because the being in this in law enforcement, it's not really as much a job as it is public service, and it kind of calls you back, doesn't it?
2: Yeah, it does. I mean, again, I think specifically, to police and fire and EMS medical related. Those service fields, I think it's a calling, and you get into these professions because you want to have a positive impact in people's lives and be able to contribute to the betterment of the communities in which you serve. So, it's been a fantastic run. It doesn't come without its challenges, but I can only say that for me, it's been I've been extremely blessed, and I'm leaving on it with a very happy heart. So.
0: We're visiting with Chief Shannon Bagley. The Battle Creek Police Chief is retiring at the end of 2026 after more than 30 years of service in public safety and law enforcement, most recently in Battle Creek, but also spent an extensive amount of time, as he mentioned, in the Kalamazoo area. Speaking of challenges, what have you found to be your biggest challenges in leading the Department of Law Enforcement in the city of Battle Creek?
2: I think, we're in a much better position now than we were, but, not unlike other municipalities that are struggling. We had a time frame where we were struggling trying to get bodies in the door. So the recruiting and hiring of young women and men to come in and want to be a peace officer, that was a significant challenge. You go through ebbs and flows of when you have a mass hiring, 20 years ago, and all of a sudden you're going to lose X amount of bodies, and now you got to replace them. And because of the way, just the way the finances work, we're not able to kind of pre-hire so that we can absorb those exits and have somebody ready to go in the pipeline. So we're kind of always operating for the most part after the fact. But we're tracking much better now. Our allocations are for sworn are about 119. And I'm at 112, 113 right now. We've got five more in the pipeline, and we're looking to put another batch through this upcoming academy here in January. So, from a manpower standpoint, we're doing pretty good. I'm real happy with where we are because we got pretty low about 3 years ago.
0: And as far as the city of Battle Creek and relations with the police department, are they in pretty good place right now in Battle Creek?
2: Yeah, I think so. I mean, there's always room for improvement, right?
0: Sure.
2: But that's we try to make have impact one relationship, one contact at a time to build that relationship. By the very nature of that we have to enforce laws and, write tickets and things. There's always bumps that occur. But this community has been exceptionally welcoming, and just a lot of our community and stakeholders really willing to roll up your shirt sleeves and work together to try to solve issues. So I've been very fortunate and thankful that that's been the case here.
0: We're visiting with Battle Creek's police chief, about to retire after 30 years of public service as the chief in Battle Creek since June of 2023. Shannon Bagley has been our guest this morning. And as far as your replacement candidate review, expected to begin sometime in October. So soon we'll know who will succeed you in that post. Any advice for the person who takes the reins next?
2: I would say invest in the relationships within this community. Battle Creek is a fantastic place, so much potential here. There's some great leadership here. And, our community is one that is growing, and it's one that is really starting to gain some traction. And so the next person coming in the door is going to have a fantastic organization and a lot of talented people surrounding him, not just here in the police department, but throughout the city. And what's even more important is that you have a tremendous amount of support and people within the community that will come alongside you to help make that work successful.
0: Battle Creek Police Chief Shannon Bagley has been our guest here on WKZO this morning. We want to thank you for spending a few minutes with us this morning and wish you a very happy retirement after so many years of serving. And thank you so much for your service to communities Kalamazoo and Battle Creek.
2: Thanks, Ken. It was great to be with you. Appreciate you.
0: On Kalamazoo Mornings with Ken Lanphier, Monday at WKZO.
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1: The sunny and dry pattern will continue at least over the next couple of days. Lots of sunshine once again today. Pleasant with a high up around 74. Tonight, clear sky, some patchy fog, low right around 48. For Tuesday, we'll begin the day with lots of sunshine. Some high level clouds will come in and thicken up later in the afternoon with a high of 74. Wednesday will represent our next chance of a shower or thunderstorm with a high near 72. I'm Storm Team 8 meteorologist Matt Kirkwood, tracking southwest Michigan's weather.
0: 52 and sunny across southwest Michigan this morning, and no precipitation in sight. Maybe Wednesday, we'll see. So we're moving along pretty well in the morning commute. It's starting to quiet down just a little bit, but still quite busy in and around downtown Kalamazoo. No reported problems on our highways through the region. We're moving quite well across the area, enjoying the sunshine while we travel. We'll need the sunglasses for sure. But for now, that's a look at WKZO weather and traffic, and brought to you by the Kalamazoo Symphony Orchestra's upcoming concert, Mendelssohn's Italian Symphony, coming up on Saturday, October 17th at Miller Auditorium. Book your tickets at KalamazooSymphony.com.
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25: It's a victory Monday for the Lions after their narrow 31-24 win over the Jets yesterday. After struggling to score early in the game, the Lions put together back-to-back touchdown drives to open the second half and lead 24-10 in the fourth quarter. A Jets touchdown and subsequent Lions turnover on downs quickly made it a ball game, though, as New York drove down the field and tied the game at 24. After that, Detroit needed just four plays for Jared Goff to find Jahmyr Gibbs for an 11-yard go-ahead touchdown with 2 minutes and 25 seconds left. On the ensuing Jets possession, Houston Lions safety Chuck Clark came up big on a blitz as he sacked Jets quarterback Geno Smith and forced a fumble that was recovered by Jack Campbell, cementing the Lions' win. After the game, Dan Campbell said it was just what the doctor ordered for Detroit, who is now 2-1 this year. Lions head to Carolina to face the Panthers on Sunday night next week. And the Tigers closed their season with a 4-2 loss to the Pirates yesterday. They finished with a 76-86 record. I'm Brendan Shabath for the Michigan News Network.
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29: Avengers Endgame Encore, a re-release of Disney and Marvel's 2019 blockbuster with extra footage, conquered the domestic box office this weekend, beating several new releases.
30: Avengers!
29: Avengers pulled in $26 million from North American theaters, a hefty haul for a movie that's been available to stream for years. None of the new releases could knock Resident Evil out of second place, with $23 million in its second weekend. And The Heart of the Beast, starring Brad Pitt, landed in third with $20 million. A disappointing opening for a film with an $82 million price tag. Carmen Roberts, Fox News.
0: Elsewhere in the entertainment world, Dolly Parton's hotel is set to open its doors this week.
31: Dolly Parton's Songteller Hotel and Dolly's Life of Many Colors Museum debut together Tuesday in downtown Nashville. The hotel features 245 rooms and suites. A rooftop stage called Jolene's. The 20,000-square-foot museum fills the third floor and begins with a recreation of the Smoky Mountains cabin where she grew up. Dolly herself will guide visitors through it. In footage she filmed earlier this year, in an interview with People just 4 days before her death, Parton said in part, "I wanted to join all my Nashville friends downtown, but I didn't just want it to be another bar. So we found a way to bring my museum on the third floor and make it really special." Michelle Polino, Fox News.
0: And last night at the MTV Video Music Awards, country singer Kacey Musgraves paid tribute to the late Dolly Parton with a rendition of her song, "I Will Always Love You." Well, in honor of 9/5 Day, back on Friday, Right Angle Entertainment has announced the 2026 national tour of Dolly Parton's Smoky Mountain Christmas Carol will kick off on November the 14th, and it'll be coming here to West Michigan. The holiday musical will visit Grand Rapids DeVos Performance Hall on December 22nd and feature music and lyrics by the 11-time Grammy winner Dolly Parton and the book by David H. Bell adapted for the stage. And tickets will go on sale to the general public on Friday, October 9th at 10 a.m. The performance again is December 22nd at DeVos Performance Hall. And legendary entertainer Donny Osmond is celebrating 5 years at Harrah's Las Vegas by extending his residency.
2: Donny Osmond is extending his award-winning Harrah's Las Vegas show through June 2027. He's celebrating 5 years of this production and 16 years on the Strip.
8: How long it's going to go, I don't know. I don't really know. But I'll keep going while I have the mojo. And considering the trajectory of my mojo for the last 10 years, I'll probably go until I'm 100.
2: 65 albums, Broadway roles, Masked Singer moments. Donny has 6 decades to choose from for these 90 minutes.
8: Do they remember me from Joseph? Do they remember me from the Andy Williams Show? The Masked Singer? All these things that I've done in my lifetime. Soldier of Love, whatever it might be. So I do all of it, every bit of it.
2: In Hollywood, Ashley Dvorkin, Fox News.
0: And Luke Bryan and Carrie Underwood are revealing a secret. The two country stars performed together at Bryan's Luke and Friends show in Nashville. And in the middle of their performance, they played a recorded message from Lionel Richie and revealed that they'll be returning to American Idol for a 25th season. Underwood also confirmed that Ryan Seacrest will return for the next season. The 25th season of American Idol airs on ABC next year. And those are stories headlining the entertainment world this morning. Wall Street is seconds away from the opening bell. Big losses in pre-market trading, and we'll see how the market responds once that opening bell rings. And also on the way, Kim Komando's daily tech update. Should we listen to those who are advocating an AI kill switch? Next on WKZO.
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21: In the newsroom, I'm Mike Alarney. Coming up, several projects in downtown Kalamazoo are underway by the city, and Justin Verlander has started the final game of his career Saturday in Detroit. Tigers winning that one, 4-3.
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3: The new under-construction Kalamazoo Event Center and the conversion of one-way streets to two-way, not the only improvements going on in downtown Kalamazoo. The city also has plans to renovate the Arcadia Creek Festival Place on Water Street, but that project has run into problems. Deputy City Manager David Marquardt says costs have escalated since they started the planning.
4: The team has seen anywhere from 2 to 3 times the costs that were initially anticipated.
3: The original plan was to start work this fall, but they've also discovered more environmental challenges. They're currently putting together a remediation plan with work now set to begin this winter.
4: With the goal of opening the northern portion of that site up again next spring and summer for general public use and for festival use.
3: They have received approval from the Kalamazoo City Commission to seek a $6.9 million outdoor recreation legacy grant that must first get through a Michigan Department of Natural Resources screening process before being submitted to the National Park Service. If they don't get that grant, Marquardt says they'll have to seek alternative sources of funding.
4: It would be our intent to go after additional grant funding through regular cycles of the Michigan Department of Natural Resources to pursue philanthropic funding here in our community to begin to see this project to fruition.
3: It says it could take until 2031 or longer to get all the improvements made, depending on the funding. There have been 17 polls of Michigan's U.S. Senate race done so far. Real Clear Polling says Democrat Dr. Abdul El-Sayed has a 47.5 to 44.5% lead on average over Republican Mike Rogers. Most recent poll by Suffolk University was released last Tuesday, showing El-Sayed leading 47 to 40%. Now, Rogers is making his second attempt to be elected to the U.S. Senate. He lost 2 years ago to Democrat U.S. Senator Alyssa Slotkin. El-Sayed is attempting to win elected office for the second time after losing the Democratic primary for governor to Governor Gretchen Whitmer in 2018. Former Michigan State University resident physician Arpit Saxena is being held on $2 million bond in the Ingham County Jail after being arraigned Friday on criminal sexual conduct charges. The 39-year-old is banned from contacting his victims, had to surrender his driver's license. Saxena is accused of sexually assaulting patients between July 1, 2024 and April 7, 2025. Anyone who was a patient during that time had conduct that made them uncomfortable, being told to contact the MSU Department of Police and Public Safety. Detroit Tigers pitcher Justin Verlander pitched 5 1/3 innings Saturday afternoon in the final start of his Hall of Fame career before he was pulled by manager A.J. Hinch and his 7-year-old daughter Genevieve. Hinch says the fans at Comerica Park definitely showed up to support JV.
5: Shout out to the fans. They welcome Justin back to the mound in a fashion that is meant for legends.
3: Now, Hinch also liked seeing fans wearing Verlander jerseys Saturday.
5: That's just a special reminder that he's not Justin Verlander to them. Like, he's dad.
3: Fan Stephen McGee was also impressed by the hug that Genevieve gave to her dad.
6: And the hug was just, it's every dad's dream to be on the mound, and it's every dad's dream to be hugged by their daughter like that.
3: Verlander said after the game he didn't expect Hinch to get his daughter to come to the mound. He said he had to tell her that he was sobbing because of how happy he was. Now, he pitched for 21 seasons in Major League Baseball, 14 of those as a Detroit Tiger. Verlander won 266 games in his career, had 3,560 strikeouts. That is eighth all-time. Detroit did beat the Pittsburgh Pirates Saturday 4-3 on a walk-off two-run home run from designated hitter Eduardo Valencia, and he hit that with two strikes and two outs. That's the latest from the WKZO Newsroom. I'm Mike Alarney. 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
9: Fox News, I'm Therese Crowley. It's a go for orbit. After SpaceX launched the 40-story Starship from Starbase, Texas, even though one engine failed. A British farmer credited with spotting an all-British crew of would-be terrorists converging at a British airbase used by U.S. Air Force bombers. President Trump says,
10: "We were looking to do big damage to our fort, and working with the British worked out great."
9: Near RAF Fairford, five men suspected of explosive and terrorist offenses. President Trump hosted Anthropic CEO Dario Amodei for a private dinner in its push for AI guardrails. He insists, "I'm for let's go and let's win." On the New Jersey Shore in New England, surveying how many feet of beach sand have been sheared off by a wicked nor'easter that sat on the East Coast and blew 50 to 60 mile winds through five high tide cycles all weekend, trapping tides. 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
11: The sunny and dry pattern will continue at least over the next couple of days. Lots of sunshine once again today. Pleasant with a high up around 74. Tonight, clear sky, some patchy fog, low right around 48. For Tuesday, we'll begin the day with lots of sunshine. Some high-level clouds will come in and thicken up later in the afternoon with a high of 74. Wednesday will represent our next chance of a shower or thunderstorm with a high near 72. I'm Storm Team 8 meteorologist Matt Kirkwood tracking southwest Michigan's weather.
0: 51 degrees at WKZO, plenty of sunshine to enjoy, and no precipitation to bother you on your travels this morning, and none expected for the first couple of days of this week. We're settling down very nicely on the morning commute into downtown Kalamazoo. Things are much quieter over the past half hour or so, and things have been moving smoothly, even through those construction areas. At least for now, they'll pick up again later on in the day today. Of course, watch for some slowdowns. Howard Street near the campus, Stadium Drive near 131, and on the stretch of Sprinkle Road through the I-94 and the Business Loop interchanges, but no major problems. No crashes reported through Kalamazoo. Portage, you look good. Battle Creek, looking marvelous on the roads, moving smoothly. The latest WKZO weather and traffic update.
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0: Taking care of business as a brand new week gets underway. This week, in which we welcome October 1st on Thursday, is the wrap-up of the third quarter of the business year, and for some, the end of a fiscal year. And Wall Street is off and running on its first session of the brand new week, and so far a little bit dismal. In the opening minutes of trading, the Dow is off 327 points right now at 51,501. S&P is off almost 100 points, and NASDAQ down 150 in the opening minutes on this Monday, September 28, 2026. So we'll have another update from the business desk in just a few minutes here on WKZO with Ken Lanphier on Monday morning and news on the health beat. And if you have a free noontime on your agenda for today and are interested in getting some answers to your questions about Medicare options, enrollment timelines, how to avoid pitfalls, and more, there'll be a special Medicare 101 presentation at noon today at the Parchment Community Library on Riverview Drive. Registration is requested. The library's website is parchmentlibrary.org. Again, that starts at noon. Bring a lunch. They'll provide dessert and beverages. And again, that's noon today at the Parchment Community Library, a special Medicare 101 seminar on getting your questions on Medicare answered. Well, that calorie number on your smartwatch may make you feel good after a workout, but new research is suggesting you shouldn't take it too literally.
15: Researchers at Florida International University tested watches from Apple, Garmin, Samsung, and Fitbit against lab equipment that measures how many calories people actually burn. The watches typically miss the mark by about 15 to 25% during the cycling test, and the errors generally grew as a person's body fat percentage increased. Apple had the smallest average error, while Garmin and Samsung tended to overestimate calories burned. Researchers say smartwatches can still be useful for tracking things like heart rate, distance, and pace, but that calorie count is better treated as an estimate, not an exact number. Gianna Gelosi, Fox News.
0: Well, a couple of spoonfuls of something that may already be hiding in your kitchen cabinet could give your brain a little bit of a boost.
23: A small University of Barcelona study found adults who ate about 2 tablespoons of tomato paste a day for 3 months performed better on tests measuring concentration, processing speed, and associative memory. Researchers are looking at lycopene, the antioxidant that gives tomatoes their red color, as a possible reason for the improvement. Tomato paste is especially rich in lycopene, and cooking tomatoes can make the compound easier for the body to absorb. But don't start eating it by the spoonful just yet. Only 42 people completed the study, and researchers say larger studies are needed to confirm the findings. Daria Albinger, Fox News.
0: And speaking of things that may be in your kitchen cabinet, hundreds of pounds of tuna are being recalled.
24: Health officials found high levels of a toxin linked to histamine poisoning in 333 pounds of tuna distributed over 5 states, New York, New Jersey, Connecticut, Pennsylvania, and Maryland. Buckhead Meat Company, doing business as Trinity Seafood in Lakewood, New Jersey, voluntarily launched the recall in July after the State Department of Health found high levels of scombrotoxin in 2 tuna samples. This can cause symptoms resembling an allergic reaction within minutes to 2 hours. Some cases can be severe. The FDA has now formally classified the recall 8 weeks after the company initiated it. Kathleen Maloney, Fox News.
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16: Sleep is not one size fits all, and some people may not need as much. Dr. Alex Keene, a professor of biology at Texas A&M University, says not everyone needs the 8 hours of sleep we're used to hearing about. Instead, Keene says it's all about genetics.
17: The way we know that there are people that need less sleep is they've actually identified families with single gene mutations. And you can actually trace within that family individuals that need very little sleep. And in some cases, they've even taken that gene and they've stuck it in a fly or a mouse, and the mouse needs less sleep.
16: So Keene encourages people to figure out what works best for them when it comes to sleep. He also says sleep may be the key to finding new cures, as people with insomnia who get poor sleep have higher incidences of cancer, disease, and shortened lifespan. For more health news, go to foxnewshealth.com. I'm Lisa Brady with Fox on Health.
0: And there's an American Red Cross blood drive on the schedule in Portage today. It's happening at First Reformed Church of Portage at 7905 Southwestage, and it runs from noon until 6 p.m. And the RedCrossBlood.org website says there are currently 10 appointments available for donating blood at that location today. Again, that's 7905 Southwestage, First Reformed Church of Portage, for an American Red Cross blood drive today. Again, redcrossblood.org on the web for more details and to snap up one of those appointments. And that's the latest news on the Health Beat this morning on WKZO.
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19: I'm Beth Fisher. 1 year after the tragic shooting at the Church of Jesus Christ of Latter-day Saints in Grand Blanc, the community is ready to rebuild. A groundbreaking ceremony is happening this evening on a new Grand Blanc, Michigan stake of the Church of Jesus Christ of Latter-day Saints. The new building will be

0: Dearborn. I'm Beth Fisher for the Michigan News Network.
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3: Awesome.
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3: Now, let's just talk about what we can bring for dessert.
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4: The sunny and dry pattern will continue at least over the next couple of days. Lots of sunshine once again today. Pleasant with a high up around 74. Tonight, clear sky, some patchy fog, low right around 48. For Tuesday, we'll begin the day with lots of sunshine. Some high-level clouds will come in and thicken up later in the afternoon with a high of 74. Wednesday will represent our next chance of a shower or thunderstorm with a high near 72. I'm Storm Team 8 meteorologist Matt Kirkwood, tracking Southwest Michigan's weather.
5: Sunshine, 52 degrees at WKZO, winding things down on the busiest portion of the morning commute. And we have no problems to report. Things are quieting down traffic volume-wise, even in the downtown Kalamazoo construction zones. Highways are moving fine through Portage and through Battle Creek and 131 Portage through Kalamazoo and on to Grand Rapids. No problems to report there. Latest WKZO weather and traffic update, and in sports, Eagles and Bears, Monday Night Football wrapping up week 3 of the NFL campaign. The Lions are 2-1 after a 31-24 win over the New York Jets at Ford Field yesterday afternoon. Jahmyr Gibbs scoring 3 touchdowns, including the one late in the fourth quarter that decided it in favor of the Lions. Speaking of the Tigers, their season wrapped up yesterday with a 4-2 loss to the Pittsburgh Pirates. They finished the season at 76-86. The baseball postseason begins tomorrow with a wild card series. Cubs and White Sox both open their series tomorrow. And tickets for the 60th Great Lakes Invitational Hockey Affair go on sale on Friday at 10 a.m. Fans can purchase online at Ticketmaster.com or at the box office during regular hours for the tournament coming up on December 29th and 30th, which features the Western Michigan Bronco hockey team as well as Michigan Tech, Michigan State, and Lindenwood. 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
2: Monday morning on WKZO, and the business world is off and running for a brand new week. And on Wall Street, stocks are opening lower as higher oil prices weigh on the markets. Stocks fell after President Trump rejected Iran's latest ceasefire proposal, calling it unacceptable. Rising Treasury yields also pressuring stocks to start the brand new week. Here are the numbers in this first half hour of today's trading session. The Dow is off 250 points at 51,578. The S&P is off 31.5. And the NASDAQ down 140 in this first half hour of today's trading session. Well, Tesla is getting into the truck business.
3: TechCrunch reports Tesla chief Elon Musk unveiled the company's new semi-truck at an event last week in Reno, Nevada. It is, as it sounds, a very large truck capable of pulling commercial-grade trailers at significant highway speeds using Tesla-created and built electric engines. One model of the truck is said to be able to drive more than 500 miles on a single charge. They're producing the trucks at one of Tesla's so-called gigafactories in Nevada. Of course, the issue, like always with EVs when driving outside urban areas, is the lack of charging stations. Semi-trucks often are used for long hauls cross-country. Evan Brown, Fox News.
2: Microsoft co-founder Bill Gates says Congress needs to regulate the development of artificial intelligence. In a Meet the Press interview on Sunday, Gates said that no one thinks self-regulation is enough. Several other big names in the AI industry have made similar claims, warning that the current pace of AI development could have dangerous consequences. And prices are going up everywhere. The price of fun in America is among them.
4: Data from Bank of America shows that funflation, the increased cost of fun, is rising, but consumers are not cutting back. Bank of America says spending on hobbies grew nearly 8% in August. The latest Bureau of Labor stats found that the recreation index, which includes video and audio, pets and pet services, sporting goods, and photography, rose nearly 3% last year. The U.S. Census Bureau's advanced monthly trade report shows sales at sporting goods, hobby, musical instrument, and bookstores rose almost 11% in the last year. I'm Monica Nelson.
2: And tomorrow, a week of jobs data will begin with the job openings report and the labor turnover survey. And ADP's monthly hiring survey comes out on Wednesday. The Dow is down now 309 points at 51,549. S&P is off 37, and the NASDAQ down 152. In this first half hour of today's trading session on Wall Street, more numbers from Fox News at the top of the hour through the day and at WKZO.com. And that's the latest from the business desk, and I'm Ken Lanfear. Sunny and beautiful to start our brand new week. Looks like rain will hold off until at least Wednesday. We'll have an update of the Storm Team 8 forecast after the news, and I'll be back with Storm Team 8's Matt Kirkwood first thing tomorrow with more to get your day started, beginning at 6 on WKZO.
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10: Drama in space. I'm Dave Anthony, Fox News.
11: 3, 2, 1.
10: Shortly after SpaceX launched another test flight of its new Starship in Texas early this morning,
12: the engineers were all cheering, and then we got word that the main ship, the main part of Starship, lost one of its engines. For a while, they were worried that this might prevent them from achieving Earth orbit.
10: Fox's Jonathan Sarri reports SpaceX considered scrapping that plan, but decided to proceed anyway. So they still want SpaceX to Starship to circle Earth 6 times before returning. Several earlier Starship test flights failed, ending explosions. Now to Britain, and an update on the 5 men in custody the day after what may be a thwarted attack.
13: The men are between 23 and 25 years old, all live in London. They're being held on explosives and terror offences. They were arrested in the early hours of Sunday after a local spotted 3 vans blocking a road near RAF Fairford, a US-operated airbase in western England used for attacks on Iran. The residents saw masked men run from the scene.
10: Fox's Jonathan Savage in London. Oil prices rising back up today and stocks are falling after President Trump rejected Iran's latest ceasefire offer that included demands the U.S. lift sanctions and end a naval blockade of Iran's ports. Iran says it's either ready for more talks or for the war to resume. There's another hearing tomorrow in the Lindsey Clancy case ahead of a possible retrial in Massachusetts after this month's mistrial in the killing of her 3 children. Edward Paltzik, the lawyer for the holdout juror who refused to agree to a not guilty by reason of insanity verdict, tells Fox that Clancy's lawyer, Kevin Reddington, is wrong, asking the court to investigate Michael P. Desronville for possible misconduct.
14: You can't investigate a juror because the juror followed the law and the evidence and came to a different conclusion than the one that you wanted.
10: Reddington tells Fox Paltzik is just mouthing off to the media. 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
10: We mentioned stocks falling to start the week on Wall Street. Here are the numbers. The Dow is down 242 points. The Nasdaq dropping 153. The S&P 500 losing 31 points. Oil prices, they are up about 2%. WTI close to $95 a barrel again. At the gas pump, no change today for regular. AAA's national average remains $4.47 per gallon. That's the same as yesterday and the same as last Monday. But diesel's down 2 cents, now 6.45 per gallon, 7 cents below a recent record high, as the Trump administration eases restrictions.
11: It's a major rollback of federal fuel economy standards for new cars and light trucks, giving automakers freedom to build more gas-powered vehicles. President Trump broke the news Saturday on Truth Social with a formal announcement due on Monday. The Biden White House had mandated a 50.4 miles per gallon standard by 2031. A proposal issued this past December would have lowered that requirement to an average of 34.5 miles per gallon for cars and light trucks by 2031. Paul Stevens, Fox News.
10: At the movies, The Avengers, back on top of the box office.
16: Avengers Endgame Encore, a re-release of Disney and Marvel's 2019 blockbuster with extra footage, conquered the domestic box office this weekend, beating several new releases.
17: Avengers!
16: Avengers pulled in $26 million from North American theaters, a hefty haul for a movie that's been available to stream for years. None of the new releases could knock Resident Evil out of second place, with $23 million in its second weekend. And The Heart of the Beast, starring Brad Pitt, landed in third with $20 million. Carmen Roberts, Fox News.
10: In baseball, Houston and Philadelphia got the last two playoff spots on the last day of the regular season. The postseason starts tomorrow. I'm Dave Anthony. This is Fox.
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18: A gallon of gas in Michigan costs 24 cents less than last week. AAA Michigan says the statewide average is now down to $4.69 a gallon. That's 43 cents more than what we paid last month, $1.65 more than last year. A full 15-gallon tank, on average, costs $70 across the state. Michigan's highest price is in Ann Arbor at $4.73. Flint has the lowest price at $4.59. In southwest Michigan, St. Joseph County has the lowest average price at $4.58. It's followed by Cass County at $4.60. Calhoun County, $4.62. Berrien County is at $4.71. Kalamazoo and Van Buren counties are both at $4.72. Allegan County a penny higher at $4.73. And Berry County remains the most expensive at $4.80. That's the latest from the WKZO Newsroom. I'm Michael Arney.
19: The sunny and dry pattern will continue at least over the next couple of days. Lots of sunshine once again today. Pleasant with a high up around 74. Tonight, clear sky, some patchy fog, low right around 48. For Tuesday, we'll begin the day with lots of sunshine. Some high-level clouds will come in and thicken up later in the afternoon with a high of 74. Wednesday will represent our next chance of a shower or thunderstorm with a high near 72. I'm Storm Team 8 meteorologist Matt Kirkwood tracking southwest Michigan's weather.
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0: 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Here's Michigan's Michael Patrick Shields.
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7: Ah, that was the great one, Jackie Gleason, and this is the not-so-great one, Michael Patrick Shields. And I shouldn't talk about myself that way. I bet you Dr. Heather Zach would get after me for saying that. But we try to leave out the boring parts, and we keep it humble around here. We take the work seriously, but we don't take ourselves seriously. We take you seriously, though. And so we begin from the end of the road at the top of the world with a tale well calculated to keep you in suspense. And we have a lot of suspense from this weekend. One bite, everyone knows the rules. Another one, as we come to you this morning from Charlottesville, Virginia, from the Keswick Hall Resort. You'll learn more about that in a minute, but let me talk about you first. I want to get your week started in a, well, an inspiring fashion. It's a little bit of a pep talk. You know, like they always ask the coaches, what did you say in the locker room at the halftime? Turned it around like that. Well, we're going to start turning it around right now like this.
8: 60 seconds of positive brainwashing. You are not alone. You are not alone. You are truly not alone. You are perfectly okay. You are perfectly okay. You are perfectly okay. You are loved just for being you. You are loved just for being you. You are loved just for being you. You belong everywhere. You belong everywhere. You belong everywhere. You are understood. You are understood. You are understood. You show your true self. You don't have to pretend. You show your true self. You do not have to pretend. You show your true self. You don't have to pretend. Open over hidden. Open. You let people get to know you. You let people get to know you. You let people get to know you. Thank you. Thank you. Thank you.
7: You're welcome. You're welcome. You're welcome. Okay, we have a lot to talk about that took place over the weekend, and it's interesting. We want you to be happy, and sometimes it's sports that makes you happy. We have the author with us here of a book called Fans, How Watching Sports Makes Us Happier, Healthier, and More Understanding. His name is Larry Olmsted. Welcome to the microphone, sir.
9: Always a pleasure to be here, Michael, and even more of a pleasure to be here in person.
7: That book is available wherever books are sold or, of course, at Amazon.com. Fans, How Watching Sports Makes Us Happier, Healthier, and More Understanding. And I want to go through some of the events this weekend that were kind of about sports but more about people. That's what your book sort of is, I think. And the first one is a little bit odd, but Pope Leo, the American Pope who comes from Chicago, everybody knows by now is a White Sox fan. So he traveled to France, and aside from everything that went on formally, the White Sox, believe it or not, went from the worst team to the best team in the division. And at the games, sometimes they wear, you know, the mitre that the Pope wears on his head. But one of the things they're doing now is having a moment of peace at the games. You know how you might sing Take Me Out to the Ball Game?
9: Sure.
7: They're doing what is done in the Catholic Mass, which is the sign of peace during the baseball game, people shaking hands like that. And maybe an extremely colorful example of the positive element of sports, but what do you think?
9: Yeah, I mean, I make the point that one of the big benefits of sports is being part of a community as a fan, and that's sort of, to me, the ultimate expression of it, right? People are shaking hands with strangers next to them rather than arguing about politics or shouting obscenities or screaming at the umps. So, yeah, definitely a positive takeaway. And, you know, for whatever reason, I guess, if you're a pro sports team, never hurts to have the Pope on your side.
7: There, and the Pope, by the way, he's denying any, he didn't, you know,
9: call in any favors.
7: Mess with it. No, he says, this has nothing to do with me. I didn't have anything to do with it. Now, there are occasional fights in the stands, of course, too, but it occurs to me that Tony Cuthbert and the orchestra just played Take Me Out to the Ball Game. That is really, it's in the seventh inning stretch where we, you know, the game stops and everybody sings together about the joy of being at a ball game. That's an unusual thing, but it's a way of saying, hey, this is a peaceful thing. We're all happy. We love each other, kind of.
9: Yeah, I mean, even things like the wave, you know, anything that it's a group event, and it's, you know, pro sports and college sports have gotten so slow. Sometimes it's almost unwatchable how long games take. And I'm just glad that in baseball they've done things like speed up the pitch count rather than try to cut out the seventh inning stretch.
7: Yes, thank you. Now, on the other side of the coin, in one of the football games this weekend, and I forget which one it was, a player tackled another player. Well, let me let the announcer explain to you exactly what happened.
6: Bring it. Nope. They back out. And they get home again. Brandon slammed down to the ground. Colin Simmons got him down for a second time. Watson contributed. And now a flag after the play. This may have been a taunting. Colin Simmons made the sack. The flag came out well after that. It could be an important moment here because Texas was going to back him way up. They're going to have to punt near the 10-yard line.
10: It's definitely going to be on Colin Simmons. I mean, it would have been a fourth down, and now they're going to get a first down.
11: That's sportsmanlike conduct. Defense, number one, assuming using the restrooms. It's a 15-yard penalty from the succeeding spot. Automatic touchdown.
6: Well, Kyle Wilson's description pretty much says it all.
10: There he is. Just an inside move, splits the double team. You see the entire defense. There's Watson. He finishes and watch the reaction by Simmons after the play.
9: Yep.
10: Yeah, just an absolute idiotic move by Colin Simmons doing that. It's supposed to be one of the leaders of this defense. And they got him in a 4th and 29. Going to get great field position. It's a 6th penalty on Texas.
6: Yeah, it's idiotic. He doesn't get much more vulgar either.
7: Texas versus Tennessee. He stood there and acted as if he was urinating on the player that he just tackled.
9: And how can he not expect to get a penalty for that?
7: I don't know. And why is it necessary? You know, it's college football to do something like that. I guess he's gone viral now. I don't know if I was the coach. How I would think. And the coach was quoted as saying, you know, well, I'm not going to give him the death penalty for getting in on sportsmanlike conduct.
9: I mean, I do, you know, it bothers me sometimes when I watch the NFL. They're still doing so many post-touchdown celebrations in the end zone, and that was supposed to be, like, reeled in. And I always wonder, like, how long before it's excessive celebration. But at least, you know, there are moments of joy. You know, this is not a joyous celebratory moment, I don't think, urinating on someone.
7: Remember, Tony, they made it illegal for you to put your hand across your throat like you were cutting someone's throat.
1: Yeah.
7: That got barred.
1: We had a bunch of fines in week two where players were simulating opening a beer can, and they got fined for that. Usually if it's with your teammates, they'll let it fly, whatever it is, for the most part. But if you're doing something on your own, that's when you get into trouble, in the NFL at least.
7: Was the beer can thing sponsored or something?
1: No, not yet.
9: I did see that. They said that anything sort of simulating imbibing a beverage would be considered beer by the NCAA.
7: Oh, that's right. How do you know it wasn't an orange juice? All right, it's Monday, MPS. Larry Olmsted, Tony Cuthbert, MPS, back in a flash.
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0: Well, this young fella might be a star one day. He was the University of Iowa student broadcaster calling the game against the Wolverines in Ann Arbor. We're with Larry Olmsted, the author of Fans, How Watching Sports Makes Us Happier, Healthier, and More Understanding. And while 107,000 people in that stadium and the Wolverine Nation would not have been happy with the result of the last play of the Iowa Hawkeyes, this student broadcaster sure was.
1: This is it, Hank Brown. A defining Iowa moment. Waits in the wings. Can he snatch it? Empty in the backfield. Hits his back foot. Throws to the end zone. Back shoulder.
2: Is he caught? Is he caught? Oh my God. Oh my God. He caught it. Oh my God. He caught it. Yes. Western Michigan and the college football world. Iowa has your back.
0: Okay. So... he was excited and happy, and he's a student, and he should be. Maybe in the world of professional broadcasting, he might have been a little more even-keeled, but he's a student expected to be that way, right?
3: Yeah, absolutely. I mean, he's probably 19 years old. It's his team. It's an upset on the road. And in my book, I actually single out Iowa because their football stadium overlooks is overlooked by a children's hospital. And they created this thing, the Iowa Wave, where the fans all do the wave and salute the children watching from this.
0: From the windows, from this
3: award, and it became a big thing. It went viral, and the kids all line up, and it's like a big part of every game. So it's a really heart-rending story.
0: Very sweet. And Tony Cuthbert, what do you think about that broadcaster referring back to Western Michigan, who, claims they won the game? There was a last-second play that went the other way for the Wolverines. It seemed like vengeance was on his mind.
4: Yeah, the vengeance. A lot of people are pointing out that it was only Ohio State fans and Michigan State fans that were maybe mad about that whole Michigan situation. But no, it shocked the college football world. And, you know, he was sitting on that line and he got to use it, I guess. Good for him.
0: Right, okay. So there you have it. The Wolverines lost. The Spartans lost. The Lions did win, for what it's worth. And Larry Olmsted, another gesture was given at the President's Cup, the golf match this weekend. And one of the fans, this is in Chicago, was screeching at one of the international players. And Scotty Scheffler, the American, said, hey, there's no place for that here, no place. And what he did is he gave the 30-foot putt to his opponent as a gesture of saying, sorry about that.
3: Yeah, I mean, I think that's a wonderful example of sportsmanship. And in golf in particular, I really think there is no room for screaming, yelling. It's a one sport where fans can actually change the outcome by being, you know, idiots. Football players are pretty numb to being booed, and NBA players are pretty numb. But, you know, it's really, you and I play golf. It's pretty hard to hit a shot when somebody screams or whistles or blows something up in the middle of your backswing. So I don't like the way the Ryder Cup and the President's Cup have turned everything into a national war. And I think that Scheffler, being the number one player in the world, had a floor to make a statement, and he did.
0: Here's what it sounded like.
5: So go Scotty, somebody yells, and immediately
6: there's no place for that.
5: For Scotty to win the hole. A touch of class here, guys. After that yell back on the tee, Scotty had that putt for birdie. Echevarria hit his third shot over the green. Scotty gave it to him for par. Absolute touch of class from Scotty Scheffler.
7: Wow. Wow is right.
0: Somebody screamed out, go Scotty, get in a bunker, when the player was hitting their shot. Now, maybe the most important and most touching of the weekend was Justin Verlander, who has won the World Series not with the Tigers, but spent most of his career with the Tigers, came back home to the Tigers this season, but was unable to pitch all season long because of an injury. In order to say goodbye at the final home games at Comerica Park, they put him on the mound again, final game. And there was some discussion that it wasn't a good idea because he was going to probably get rocked. And he didn't, did he, Tony Cuthbert? He pitched quite well.
4: Yeah, it was old-time JV. I think he had 7 strikeouts. He was very strong. His fastball was still in the high 90s. He looked great out there.
0: As Vin Scully said in that movie about the Tigers for Love of the Game, he pushed the sun back up into the sky for just a little bit more. And the most amazing part was when it was time, I think, the 5th inning for him to come out of the game. You know, he's retiring to be with his family, and they sent out his little daughter instead of the manager to get him from the mound and take him home. She went sprinting out there, and he lost it. He was heaving and tears and emotional, and it sounded like this.
8: Hi, guys. Welcome, welcome. We'll wait. We'll wait for everybody. We'll wait for you guys.
0: This is the press conference after. When he explained how he felt about that.
9: How did that compare to everything you had imagined leading up to today?
8: I don't know. I just kind of try to let things play out the way that they were going to. I had no clue how my game was going to go and how I was going to feel. So, like, I was hoping to be able to go long enough to get a decision. You know, I think to go through 5 was a hope of mine. The way it went with Genevieve running out, I had no clue. I was totally blindsided. And it hit me like a ton of bricks. That was amazing. I was sobbing and had to tell her, like, just to make sure that she understood I was happy. You know, like, she was fine, I think. I just wanted to make sure she was fine. Like, she didn't see me cry like that. So I think walking off the field with my family, and obviously we've talked a lot about how my life has changed and what my family means to me and what I'm looking forward to most in retirement, to be able to walk off the field with.
10: It's the time. 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
12: The issue here is not really about whether or not these reporters can get into the White House. What Trump is saying is it's about national security. And I think we can all agree that reporters, they can't take classified information and publish it.
0: We're not too far from Washington, D.C. Two reporters here, Michael Patrick Shields, your host, and Larry Olmsted, the author of Fans, How Watching Sports Makes Us Happier, Healthier, and More Understanding, broadcasting to you through our AT&T microphones on syndicated radio, streaming audio, and podcasting from Keswick Hall, 1912, Larry Olmsted.
3: Absolutely. It's really a wonderful resort, and I actually came here with my wife about 20 years ago. At the time, it was Orient Express Hotel, you know, which is now Belmond is the company. I know you're familiar with them. You've probably stayed in a few of their properties. We had a really wonderful time. I always remembered it, you know, as a charming, luxurious place. Now it's under new ownership. They put a lot of money into it. It's even better than I remembered. It's really, you know, it's more of an estate than a resort. Beautiful facilities, rooms, buildings, architecture, everything. And then you've got a first-rate spa, which I know you got to experience. I have not yet, but you did. Golf course, of course. We love a good golf course. And when we play this afternoon, I know, like Scotty Scheffler, you're going to give me a 30-foot putt along the way.
0: Arnold Palmer design, redesigned by Pete Dye.
3: Absolutely. Full Cry, it's called. Very resort-friendly, but a lot of bunkers, hard to score, easy to kind of keep the ball in play. So, yeah, just great facilities here.
0: And it's mountainous terrain, sort of, and the big, big white resort, ornate, like a jewel box on top of the hill above the golf course.
3: Yeah, a lot of views back to the resort. Oh, and they have a John George Von Gerichten restaurant, which, you know, is a pretty big deal, especially for a rural area. You know, you think of finding him in New York and Las Vegas. And
0: he's a Michelin chef. And invented the lava cake?
3: Yeah, the molten lava cake, which, you know, people love all over the country. A lot of people don't know it's his creation.
0: Keswick Hall is the name of the resort in Charlottesville, Virginia, not too far outside Washington, D.C., and accessible from a couple of different airports. That's where we are today, and you can be soon. Through the AT&T microphones, it's Michael Patrick Shields and at MIBigShow.com.
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14: Kalamazoo Public Safety is investigating a murder that happened around 4:15 Sunday morning. Officers were dispatched to a home in the 100 block of Reed Avenue for a report of a shooting. They found a 49-year-old woman who had been shot. They rushed her to a hospital where she was later pronounced dead. No information about any suspects has been released. No arrests have been made. A huge fire at East Jordan Plastics in South Haven Friday afternoon destroyed the facility. Power was shut off to the entire city when South Haven Area Emergency Services responded to the fire, which took 4 hours and an estimated 2 million gallons of water to put out. Thick black smoke could be seen for miles, even from Chicago. Firefighters were at the plastics facility until around 6 a.m. Saturday. Now, the power was cut due to how close the facility is to a South Haven electric utility substation. I'm Michael Arney, WKZO News.
13: The Michigan News Network.
15: I'm Beth Fisher. 1 year after the tragic shooting at the Church of Jesus Christ of Latter-day Saints in Grand Blanc, the community is ready to rebuild. A groundbreaking ceremony is happening this evening on a new Grand Blanc, Michigan stake of the Church of Jesus Christ of Latter-day Saints. The new building will be larger. The old church is where a gunman crashed his truck into the church, opened fire on congregants, and set the building on fire. 4 people died and several others were injured. The FBI called the shooting a targeted act of violence. A supply problem causes production to stop at Ford's Dearborn truck plant where the popular F-150 is made. Reuters reviews a memo that indicated workers are expected back Wednesday to start building new trucks. The supplier problem is not related to a fire at an aluminum supplier that affected production late last year. Production at the automaker's Kentucky plant increased to make up for lost production in Dearborn. I'm Beth Fisher for the Michigan News Network.
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19: The sunny and dry pattern will continue at least over the next couple of days. Lots of sunshine once again today. Pleasant with a high up around 74. Tonight, clear sky, some patchy fog, low right around 48. For Tuesday, we'll begin the day with lots of sunshine. Some high-level clouds will come in and thicken up later in the afternoon with a high of 74. Wednesday will represent our next chance of a shower or thunderstorm with a high near 72. I'm Storm Team 8 meteorologist Matt Kirkwood tracking southwest Michigan's weather.
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21: He's going to get Justin Verlander's daughter, Genevieve.
0: Oh, you hear clapping, but there wasn't a dry eye in the house and not a dry eye in the baseball world when, as Vin Scully once said in the movie For Love of the Game, he went 5 innings in his last appearance on the hill at Comerica Park. To end his career, he pushed the sun back up into the sky for just a little bit longer, Justin Verlander. And when it came time for him to be taken out of the game, no manager came out there to get him. They sent his daughter, Genevieve, to run out there, sprint out there to the mound and say, "Come home, Daddy." Congressman Fred Upton was there. He's close with Justin Verlander and, of course, into the family now that Justin Verlander married Kate Upton. And he's nice enough to join us on our radio stage, our AT&T line, after witnessing that this weekend like the rest of us did. Thank you, sir, for joining us.
1: You bet. It was a big weekend. A lot of fun. It was, for sure. He had a lot of good friends with him. And, man, even getting into the stadium, I felt like there were like 200,000 people there. I mean, the lines were blocks long getting in because it was a sellout. But it was just, you know, he didn't know Genevieve was going to do that. Nobody knew that was going to happen. But it was really a very special moment. And he said later, you know, he was emotional, as you've seen. It has been all on the news channels for sure. I saw it on NBC last night. But, you know, he was in tears. He had to tell Genevieve, he said, I'm not sad. I'm actually pretty happy. These are tears of joy. So it was a great weekend. And, of course, they came back to win. Two outs, one and two on the count, on the batter. And it was a home run, a walk-off home run to win the game. So it was really a fun weekend. But special guy, and he's never lost his compass.
0: You couldn't write that story. No one would believe it. And he got emotional, too, in the press conference after, explaining that he, you know, he's away when you play baseball like that from your family a lot when they're young and growing up. And so the symbolism of her running out there to take him home, I don't know who thought of that, but it was, to me, one of the most meaningful things I've ever seen in sports.
1: Well, you're a big baseball fan. You've been to lots of games. I mean, never seen anything like that. That's for sure. And you know, JV's got a routine. You know, he threw the first pitch, or Genevieve actually threw the first pitch Friday night to him Friday, and one of the reasons was that it wasn't Saturday was because on game day, Justin, he gets up, he has a certain breakfast, he has a routine. I've seen him pitch a number of times. You know, he walks from home plate to the bullpen. People are lined up along the side. He throws, he stretches. I mean, there is not a difference between one day and the next when he's pitching. And he doesn't like to see his family at the game because that's going to distract him. And so Kate and her kids, my brother, they sat in row one, but they were hiding a little bit so he wouldn't see them because they knew that would distract him. But he pitched what, 91 pitches. I mean, no one thought he would go that long. I mean, he's been on the disabled list much of the season, we know, and doesn't have the arm strength. But he's still in the fifth inning. He's still, I think, at 93.5 miles per hour. I mean, he's got struck out six. One of the Pirate batters, when the strike three was called, he flipped his bat up in the air. It was just an awesome performance.
0: Yeah, and people were worried he was going to get rocked, and it was going to be an ignominious end to his career. And he showed him just fine. And so, what happened after the game? Did you all get together as a family?
1: Oh, we did. Yep. We absolutely did. His parents were there, and you know, my brother and I went, and we had a good clan of support for him. Alex Avila, who of course was his catcher for a lot of years. He was there. He's a commentator now for ESPN. Told a lot of stories. We were up in a box and watched him. And then we had a really nice dinner, just not too far from the stadium, with about 60 of his dear friends, and lots of toasts and shots and everything. There was a reason to spend the night in Detroit Saturday night before I drove back to St. Joe. Let me just put it that way. But it was a lot of fun, and he had, you know, a lot of tears there too.
0: Was it a restaurant we would know?
1: I think you would, but it was on a little back street right off Woodward. I took an Uber there, and it was just a small nondescript restaurant, but man, the food was good. But I don't remember. First time I'd been there. They'd been there a number of times. They had little outdoor area, and it was there are a lot of other restaurateurs there. I mean, we didn't have the whole place, but it was beautiful food. Wow. And just a really good time. A nice way to celebrate a wonderful weekend, except for the Michigan loss.
0: Well, that's what I was going to say. At least you were distracted from watching that.
1: Yeah, I was, but that happened at the dinner, so it was like, anyway, it is what it is.
0: You could see it on the TV.
1: Well, they didn't have a TV there. We had our phones on.
0: Oh, boy. Well, I wondered about that, too, you know, that Western Michigan had the game against the Wolverines, and some people would, you know, say that the winner is still kind of up for debate, but it happened in West Michigan, where you're from, and I thought maybe you might be torn just a little bit about that one, but it is sports, and it makes us healthier, happier, and more understanding, hopefully, especially at a moment when we saw yesterday priorities and family. Where will the Verlanders live?
1: Well, he's always had a place here. The foundation, I mean, one of the nice things that was announced on Saturday, or maybe it was Sunday, that, every team gets to name a player the Roberto Clemente Award, and named after one of the greatest players ever. And someone who's, you know, performs on the field as well as in the neighborhoods, on the charitable side. And he is the nominee for the Tigers for the Clemente Award. I'll bet he gets it, you know. But, you know, he was lucky all of his years. His spring training was down in Florida. I mean, he was on the Giants, he was on the Astros, obviously Tigers in Lakeland. So they've got a house down there. And they've got horses, and his kids go to school there. So that's probably his permanent residence. But he will always have a link here to Michigan, that's for sure. And, you know, when he goes in the Hall of Fame, and I knew this beforehand, but it'll be wearing a Tiger hat. He made that pretty official when he spoke on Friday to the crowd.
0: Fantastic, even though he won the World Series elsewhere. Is Kate getting any work these days?
1: Oh, yeah. Kate's very successful. She's got her own business. You don't have to worry about her. She's doing great. She's a happy mom with two kids, and just a real joy to be around.
0: You're a joy to be around, an emotional man, and a man of significance in the history of the United States and the House of Representatives and in the southwest of Michigan and on this program, too. Bless you, and thank you very much.
1: You bet. Always a pleasure.
0: Fred Upton. He says, call me Fred, from the great Southwest Congressman. Michael Patrick Shields through the AT&T microphones.
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0: Wrigley Field is one of those ballparks that we love because it stands the test of time, like Fenway Park, too. And there are plenty of nice ones, but Paul Long, by the way, Tim McGuire was at that game, too. Got to settle in at Wrigley Field and watch a special event. The CEO of the Michigan Catholic Conference is on our radio stage, our AT&T line right now. Returned to Lansing in Michigan from his trip to the Windy City. What was it like, Paul Long, and what was it like to see the Cubs clinch?
1: Well, good morning, Michael Patrick. It's great to be with you this morning. It's a little intimidating that Larry Olmsted is sitting next to you, but Wrigley Field was quite the experience on Thursday. It was a terrific day for baseball. The sun was out. It was in the upper 60s. There was very little wind, and it may have been the most pleasant weather day that I've ever experienced in Wrigley Field, as opposed to roasting in the bleachers there, or when the Spartans played Wisconsin there in hockey a couple of years ago on the 4th of January, and it was 19 degrees at puck drop. It was a little chilly, but Thursday afternoon was just perfect. The ballpark, in my opinion, as someone who spent a bit of time there in his 20s on various weekends, I always thought it was a dump, and I always preferred Fenway and certainly Tiger Stadium over it, but I'd say that the Ricketts family has done such an amazing job of remaking that ballpark, refreshing it, restoring it, and making it available for baseball fans for decades to come, and it just looks great. It's clean, and it was a great experience on Thursday to sit, between home plate and the Cubs dugout a few rows off the field and watch them clinch a 2-1 victory, and watch them clinch a playoff spot, a wild card spot, and watch the fans celebrate and watch the team celebrate on the field.
0: Did people stick around to watch that ceremony or that photo taking and all the rest of it?
1: Yes, they did. It was a very nobody left. Everybody was there till the very end, and it was very slow for the fans to clear out of the ballpark.
0: Sparky Anderson once called Tiger Stadium a dump, if you remember that. That upset people. But you just called Wrigley a dump before they renovated it. So, I mean, maybe they weren't purpose-built with the sophistication that we have now. But for some reason, we love them.

0: II, built in 1912 and 1914, really bring you back. And, my, you know, when I go to Fenway, because it opened the same week that Tiger Stadium did in 1912, you know, I always, it seems to me it smells like Tiger Stadium used to. But they did it, you know, the Red Sox and Wrigley were always kept up. Fenway and Wrigley were always kept up. Tiger Stadium was let go for a long time, and it came back to haunt them in that regard.
1: Hey, aren't you supposed to be a White Sox fan, given that the Pope is? And I saw at the games now, or at least one of them, they had a sign of the peace in the middle of the baseball game inspired by Pope Leo.
0: They did that in a special night when they gave out mitres to the fans, and if originally they were going to give out, you know, like any special promotion, they were going to give out 10,000 of them. Well, they wound up giving a special mitre out to every fan who walked in the park, and they're promoting the fact that, you know, that Pope Leo is a White Sox fan. They're trying to make the most out of it. It's endearing. I think it's great. There's a section where he sat for the 2005 World Series where they've kind of put a mural up as you enter that section about him. So now as they talk about building a new ballpark, it'd be a shame to have that lost.
1: Do you think there are angels in that outfield, given that the Pope is a fan and they've gone from worst to first?
0: Well, you know, anything's possible in baseball. Anything's possible in sport. We look at the Indiana Hoosiers, who were the losingest team in the history of college football, and, you know, in 2 years' time, Kurt Cignetti turns them around and wins a national championship.
1: How about Justin Verlander leaving the mound with his daughter Genevieve going out to get him? I know you're a pretty tough guy and all, but did you get misty-eyed?
0: Well, I was on campus in East Lansing for the Michigan State-Nebraska game on Saturday, so I missed it all. I did see the highlights of it. That was a very special moment. I'm so glad that he had that moment to be on the mound. He pitched a very strong game, 5.1 innings, 5 1/3 innings, gave up 2 runs and only a couple of hits. And this is a special time for him, special day, and special day for Tiger fans that they can always remember.
1: Who do you think sobbed more, Justin Verlander when his daughter came out there, or you at the result of the Michigan State game?
0: I think it was Justin. I didn't cry. I was I'm not happy, but you know, it's going to take a while to rebuild this program, and you know, I think there were a lot more tears shed in Ann Arbor over that kind of ultimate back in your face loss at the last second, but you know, it was, you know, you made a comment about the young broadcaster, and
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1: there's no
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1: crying
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1: in football.
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0: 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Tony Cuthbert, Paul Long said he was intimidated to be with Larry Olmsted. And the connection is that we were talking about the Pope and baseball, and you have an even better connection this year.
1: Yeah, there's a documentary came out earlier this year called Baseball Beyond Belief about the ties between faith and sports and baseball, and I was interviewed extensively for it. It's broken into 9 innings of topics, and I think I'm in 4 of them. So if you get a chance to see it, I would say my performance is excellent, Academy Award worthy.
0: Well, Paul is probably aware of it, and we had the Angels in the outfield reference. And what about Justin Verlander's last appearance, seeming like Billy Chappell, who wore a Tiger uniform in that movie For Love of the Game? It was played by Kevin Costner, and the great Vin Scully, the late Vin Scully, voiced it.
2: And you know, Steve, you get the feeling that Billy Chappell isn't pitching against left-handers, isn't pitching against pinch hitters, he isn't pitching against the Yankees. He's pitching against time. He's pitching against the future, against age, and even when you think about his career, against ending. And tonight, I think he might be able to use that aching old arm one more time to push the sun back up in the sky and give us one more day of summer.
0: And that's what Justin Verlander did for all of us. At the Formula One Azerbaijan Grand Prix, it came right down the stretch for George Russell, who ended up winning by 0.01 seconds. Max Verstappen was looming after the Cadillac unfortunately crashed, and it sounded like this.
3: Is George Russell going to be under pressure, or is he going to come home victorious? He's not won a race since Austria. He wants to close down the championship lead to his teammate. He dearly wants another Grand Prix victory here today. He's got the power down the straight. George Russell, for the first time in his career, leads from start to finish. George Russell wins the Azerbaijan Grand Prix by one tenth of a second from Max Verstappen.
0: We will be live from the Las Vegas Grand Prix, working out of the Fontainebleau Hotel. Tony Cuthbert will be there, too. Thank you to Kelly Dean at Dean Transportation for his participation in this sports program and this segment. It's Michael Patrick Shields. You can get the entire program, again, at MIBigShow.com. Let's keep talking.
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0: Now in the shadow of the Capitol Dome in Lansing, he's heard from the beaches of Lake Michigan to the halls of power and behind closed doors. Here's Michigan's Michael Patrick Shields.
2: I have learned over the years that there comes a rare and precious moment where there is absolutely nothing better than silence. Nothing better to be absolutely speechless to sum up a situation. And that was the moment.
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4: Good morning, world.
5: Well, he was speechless because he could barely talk. That's Justin Verlander, who went to the mound for the last time in his career that will end up in the Hall of Fame. He won the World Series with a different team, but Detroit won his heart. And when he goes into the Hall of Fame, it'll be as a Tiger. When he pitched his last, it was this weekend, as a Tiger. And he went five innings and pitched very nicely after not pitching all year. And people were worried maybe he'd go out there and get rocked and it would be an ignominious end to his career. No, not Justin Verlander. But he also knew that even though he did five innings, there was no temptation to continue in his career. That's it and that's all, and there isn't any more. And instead of the manager coming out to take him out of the game, his five-year-old Genevieve ran out onto the mound and said, "That's it, Daddy, career over, come on home to us." And of course, he's married to the actress Kate Upton, and then they had a party in Detroit. We joined a little bit earlier by former Congressman Fred Upton, who's, of course, Kate Upton's uncle, and they were all together in downtown Detroit for a party afterward. What a Saturday it was for Justin Verlander. And you heard the voice of the late Vin Scully there. I couldn't help but think back to the movie For Love of the Game, where Kevin Costner played a Detroit Tiger who was pitching in his very last game, and it was against the Yankees, in fact. The damned Yankees. And he ended up pitching a perfect game in that movie. And what a cool movie that was. And Vin Scully did the voiceover for that, too. And what a parallel between the movie and Justin Verlander going to the Hill for the last time. And they both have love of the game. And here's what it sounded like in the movie.
6: And you know, Steve, you get the feeling that Billy Chappell isn't pitching against left-handers, isn't pitching against pinch hitters. He isn't pitching against the Yankees. He's pitching against time. He's pitching against the future, against age, and even when you think about his career, against ending. And tonight, I think he might be able to use that aching old arm one more time to push the sun back up in the sky and give us one more day of summer.
5: We'd all like to push the sun back up in some respects or another, whether it's a career or a life or a family or an experience. But Justin Verlander was so choked up when his daughter ran out there to get him, because he didn't know it was going to happen, that he started sobbing and he had to tell her it's happy tears. And this is what it sounded like on the field if you were watching on television.
7: He's going to get Justin Verlander's daughter, Genevieve.

broadcasters knew enough to stay silent because, as Frank Cherkinian taught the broadcasters at CBS, you are caption writers in a picture business. That's what the late Ben Wright told me, the broadcaster from CBS Golf.

0: hugs all around for the teammates and the family as he made his way off. And there was plenty of time for the talk afterward in the press conference. In fact, Justin Verlander was such a gentleman that he said, all right, we'll wait for everyone to get in the room. Come on, let's talk. And then when it got emotional, he couldn't talk.
1: Hi, guys.
2: Welcome, welcome. We'll wait. We'll wait for everybody. We'll wait for you guys. Hi, Sharp Bailey.
3: How did that compare to everything you had imagined leading up to today?
2: I don't know. I just kind of try to let things play out the way that they were going to. I had no clue how my game was going to go and how I was going to feel. So, like, I was hoping to be able to go long enough to get a decision. You know, I think to go through five was a hope of mine. The way it went with Genevieve running out, I mean, I had no clue. I was totally blindsided, and it hit me like a ton of bricks. That was amazing. I was sobbing and had to tell her, like, just to make sure that she understood I was happy. You know, like, she was fine, I think. I just wanted to make sure she was fine. Like, she's never sounded, she didn't see me cry like that. So I think walking off the field with my family, and I obviously we've talked a lot about how my life has changed and what my family means to me, and what I'm looking forward to most in retirement, to be able to walk off the field with them. I can't think of a better ending.
3: I do have to ask, after pitching the way you did you have a thought at all, like, hey, maybe I still...
2: Absolutely not. I don't think there's ever a question, like, if I can be healthy and be on the field, like, I think I still got it. But I think, I mean, come on. I made two starts this year. I think my body's told me that it's time to hang them up.
4: So you're now positive you left it absolutely the last drop on the field?
2: Yeah, absolutely. I tried to rev the engine one last time because I knew going out for the sixth that was going to be my last batter. So I was having a really difficult time getting loose. Once I got going in the innings, it was okay. But like the third, fourth, and fifth, to get moving again was difficult. So like the first batter of the inning was really hard for me. So that last inning, I tried to go out there and like... I threw like seven fastballs to like in between innings, which I usually throw three and then a couple off speed pitches and then back to a couple of years. I was like, let me try to like.
0: You can understand why he want to rev the engines one more time, and you can understand why he would cry and sob during the press conference and when he was to be taken off the mound. But another baseball movie is worth mentioning, and that is A League of Their Own, where the manager Tom Hanks said this.
5: In your head, that's that love that's 3 feet above your ass.
6: Are you crying?
7: No.
6: Are you crying? Are you crying? There's no crying. There's no crying in baseball.
8: Why don't you leave her alone, Jimmy?
6: Oh, you zip it, Doris. Rogers Hornsby was my manager, and he called me a talking pilot pig.
0: And he didn't cry. But he did, anyway, in that movie. It's Michael Patrick Shields with you. More to come. It was worth spending a little time reviewing what happened to such a great player and somebody who was so important to the city and somebody who helped Detroit and Michigan and came home at the end of his career after winning the World Series in Houston and pitching elsewhere. AT&T microphones back in a...
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0: Monday with Michael Patrick Shields. 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Why would you pay more? And you can also get them on the Michigan Lottery app or at MichiganLottery.com. Michael Patrick Shields with you, and Tony Cuthbert, you might remember a couple of days ago I was with Jim Perry, who is the Downriver Community Conference friend of Jim Nance and friend of mine.
1: Houston basketball star.
0: Went to lunch at... Well, that's the point.
1: Oh.
0: Now, let's just talk for a minute here. Larry Olmsted is here, too. Book is Fans, How Watching Sports Makes Us Happier, Healthier, and More Understanding, and Real Food, Fake Food, and he writes for various publications. I like to have a windmill tilt every once in a while, as you might know. And I wrote about it in my book, Invite Yourself to the Party, and my book, Travel Tattler, also has some elements of it. And for the last year and a half, my windmill tilt has been to meet Giorgia Meloni, the Italian Prime Minister. So I threw it out into the universe, right? And anyone who was sort of connected to her, you know, I believe in these things. You can, like, draw the law of attraction to you. And there have been a couple of close calls, but not quite exactly where we wanted to get. But I was sitting with Jim Perry at lunch at Sibley Gardens downriver there. And I said to him, we were talking about how Jim Nance was going to be in Rio this weekend for the Cowboys game broadcast on CBS and whatnot. And he was wearing a University of Houston logo on his shirt. Now, this is my good, good friend. And I said to him, like, out of the blue, do you know Tillman Fertitta? And he said, of course I do. I just saw him recently, and I reintroduced myself to him, and he said, I know who you are, Jim, whatever. Well, Tillman Fertitta just bought Caesar's Palace. He owns the Houston Rockets. He is a billionaire. And he owns also another casino chain, and he also owns a bunch of steakhouses and what have you. He is the number one donor to the University of Houston in terms of sports, etc. And he's chairman of the board of the Board of Regents at the University of Houston. Jim Nance also went to Houston. Are you following me, Tony?
1: I got it. I got you.
0: Because Tillman Fertitta is also the U.S. ambassador to Italy right now. And he was at Fashion Week last week, and he was photographed with Giorgia Meloni, who chose not to go to the UN General Assembly. She went to Fashion Week in Milan instead. So I said to him, you know, my windmill tilt, and he said, I'm going to make a call. He said, you can write to him again if you want, use my name right up front, but I'm going to call Jim on Monday. I'm going to say, Jim, we're going to get this done. So maybe, just maybe, the windmill tilt will come true.
1: There's a lot of moving parts in that, but it sounds like you have a chance.
0: So you're saying I have a chance. He's got a chance, a very, very good chance. But it never occurred to me that, you know, the answer might be sitting right in front of you. There was a book one time called Acres of Diamonds. And it was about a guy who left his home, went searching all the world for diamonds, didn't find any. And he was coming home. They were all over his front lawn. He just didn't look at them from that perspective. So, anyway.
2: It's like the Wizard of Oz.
0: Yeah, and there's no place like home. So, anyway, we'll see what happens with that, and we will follow up. And, you know, it's just something fun to think about. But Silvio Berlusconi, they just named the Milan airport for him just the other day. He was the prime minister a couple of times in Italy, and he was sort of a mentor to Giorgia Meloni. And if you don't remember why he was controversial, why it's kind of funny that the airport is named for him. And Larry Olmsted is here, a travel writer, so you obviously will pass through Milan again sometime soon, as we both have in the past. Here is a little primer if you don't remember the kind of colorful character he was.
2: Who was Silvio Berlusconi? The 86-year-old businessman and former Italian prime minister has died after a battle with blood cancer. The controversial Berlusconi made his name by building a media empire of TV channels and publishing companies. He died the owner of Italian club Monza and used to own footballing giant AC Milan. In the 1990s, he created his own political party, the centre-right Forza Italia, named after a chant used by Milan fans. He went on to serve as Italian prime minister several times, with the last ending in 2011. Those years saw Berlusconi involved in sex and corruption scandals. These included his so-called Bunga Bunga parties, where he was found guilty of sex with an underage prostitute, but it was overturned a year later and he and the person involved always denied it. In 2013, he was expelled from the Italian Senate because of tax fraud, but made a comeback in 2022 with his party supporting the government of far-right Prime Minister Giorgia Meloni. He was friends with Russia's Vladimir Putin, and Berlusconi blamed Ukraine's President Zelensky for the invasion. He was Italy's longest-serving Prime Minister since the Second World War.
0: He also beat that court case, as you heard, and here's what that sounded like.
1: Former Italian Premier Silvio Berlusconi is savoring his court victory in the infamous Bunga Bunga case and plunging ahead with politics, saying he's working for a better Italy, even though he remains barred from public office. Tuesday, Italy's highest court confirmed Berlusconi's acquittal on charges he paid an underage Moroccan prostitute for sex and then used his influence to cover it up. The ruling closed an embarrassing chapter for the media mogul, exposing the raunchy parties at his Milan mansion, complete with showgirl strip teases. In a statement, Berlusconi cheered the decision but expressed bitterness. For a case that did a lot of damage not just to me, my family, and other innocent people, but to all Italians, our public life, and the image of our country in the world. Bob McCall, Associate.
0: You know why they were called Bunga Bunga parties?
3: I do not, but it's fun to say.
0: Well, there's a joke. And, you know, usually on April Fool's Day, we give just the punchline and not the joke.
3: Mm-hmm.
0: Because sometimes the setup is worse than the punchline. And the punchline of the joke that Berlusconi used to tell, which is why the parties were called that, is death. But first, Bunga Bunga.
3: Got it. I got it.
0: So now you can fill in the blanks. The very savvy Larry Olmsted, who's just back from the Dolomites, in fact, where he bikes and skis. And we're going to talk about some of his other favorite places, too, coming up. Piacere di conoscerti, Miguel Patricio Shields. Ciao, Bella.
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5: Matthew Schneider, the former U.S. attorney for the Eastern District of Michigan and a partner at Honigman.
6: The issue here is not really about whether or not these reporters can get into the White House. What Trump is saying is it's about national security. I think we can all agree that reporters, they can't take classified information and publish it.
5: Michael Patrick Shields with you at Keswick Hall Resort in Charlottesville, Virginia. Larry Olmsted is here with me, too, and we're checking it out. And I thought it was funny when we checked in. My suitcase is very heavy because I've been traveling for a month. And there was a young guy who was there at the valet, Larry, and I said, let me help you with that. It's really heavy. He says, no, I got this. He took my suitcase and not only carried it to the cart, just for fun, he held it under his palms, and he lifted it up and down like he was weightlifting the suitcase right in front of me. He didn't even lose his breath. He was smiling the whole time and laughing. And I thought that was a really cool sense of arrival for that, because that bag is very, very, very heavy.
7: He was also 18 years old, but, as soon as you pull in, you get the feeling of what a luxury hotel is all about. Tons of staff at the front door, valets running around, everything expedited. And, we got here early, so the rooms aren't ready, but they sort everything. And then when you come back from playing golf, your luggage is already in the room. A lot of little touches. I know you mentioned they even wrapped up your USB cable there with a little leather band.
5: On the nightstand. I get fancy. Back from dinner, yeah. And the phone cord is all wrapped up, and there's a little leather ribbon around it with a snap embossed with Keswick on it. It's very fancy. And when I went to the spa for my spa treatment, I had the chance to go to the spa. There was a man waiting outside the front door. Hello, Mr. Shields. And I'm like, gee, how did you know? They just did. It's quite a level of anticipatory service.
7: Yeah, I mean, it's generally regarded, as one of the top luxury hotels in the South. They've got a great golf course here. Just redone by Pete Dye. It's in really good shape. And as you mentioned, the spa, they've got the John George von Gerichten restaurant, which is, very unusual, again, for a rural resort. And I've been really impressed with it. And the hotel's, it was an estate. It's over 100 years old. At one point in the 90s, it was owned by the family of Laura Ashley, the fashion designer.
5: Oh, really?
7: Yep.
5: Well, welcome to Charlottesville, where there are very fine people.
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9: Detroit Tigers pitcher Justin Verlander pitched 5 1/3 innings Saturday afternoon in the final start of his Hall of Fame career before he was pulled by manager A.J. Hinch and his 7-year-old daughter, Genevieve. Hinch says the fans at Comerica Park definitely showed up to support him.
10: Shout out to the fans. They welcomed Justin back to the mound in a fashion that is meant for legends.
9: Hinch also likes seeing so many fans wearing Verlander jerseys.
10: That's just a special reminder that he's not Justin Verlander to them. Like, he's dad.
9: Verlander said after the game he didn't expect Hinch to get his daughter to come out to the mound. He said he had to tell her that he was sobbing because of how happy he was. He pitched 21 seasons in Major League Baseball, 14 of those as a Tiger. Won 266 games, struck out 3,560. The Tigers won the game Saturday. In the WKZO newsroom, I'm Michael Arney.
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11: I'm Beth Fisher. A solemn day in Grand Blanc, the year after an attack at the Church of Jesus Christ of Latter-day Saints. A year ago, a gunman slammed his car into the Church of Jesus Christ of Latter-day Saints in Grand Blanc, opened fire, and set the building on fire. Four people died. The suspect was also killed by police. Several others were injured. The FBI said the attack was motivated by deep anti-Mormon views. Today, the community will come together to break ground on a new stake center. Food assistance cuts in the SNAP program are affecting Michigan families. The Michigan League for Public Policy's Julie Cassidy says more than 167,000 Michiganders have been kicked off SNAP. In Northeast Michigan, a celebration this week will mark 150 years of service at Hammond Bay Biological Station. The Lake Huron facility is near Millersburg. Its history includes maritime rescue operations, Coast Guard services, and fisheries research. I'm Beth Fisher for the Michigan News Network.
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14: The sunny and dry pattern will continue at least over the next couple of days. Lots of sunshine once again today. Pleasant with a high up around 74. Tonight, clear sky, some patchy fog, low right around 48. For Tuesday, we'll begin the day with lots of sunshine. Some high level clouds will come in and thicken up later in the afternoon with a high of 74. Wednesday will represent our next chance of a shower or thunderstorm with a high near 72. I'm Storm Team 8 meteorologist Matt Kirkwood tracking Southwest Michigan's weather.
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16: 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Every year we fail these kids is another whole class of children that are set up for failure in the future because they cannot read as they need to be able to learn.
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0: Richard McClellan began his career as an administrative assistant to Michigan Governor William Milliken. He was associated with Gerald Ford and argued in front of the Supreme Court. Anybody in politics and anybody in business and anybody of intrigue knows Richard McClellan or aspires to know Richard McClellan. And our good friend Jim Haveman suggested we get in touch with him to give us the skinny on the ballot proposals, because obviously there has been a lot of attention paid to the Senate race and the race for governor. So the ballot proposals might be sort of, a second thought. And the absentee ballots are out. So you might say, well, what does all this mean? What's it all about, Alfie? And he's nice enough to take my call this morning. He's not in Africa. He's not in Cuba. He's not in Tehran. He's on our radio stage right now. Bless you and thank you and welcome back to the airwaves.
1: Welcome, Michael Patrick Shields. I'm ready to give you a quick summary of two very bad proposals that are on the ballot. There's only two of them on the ballot this year. Normally, we have three or four of them. You know, you show up at the ballot, and there's half a dozen things. Now, there may be some local issues. There's two on the ballot. Here's what they are. First, ConCon. And second, something called, inaccurately, get money out of politics. Let me tell you, there's a good rule for ballot campaigns. If you don't understand it, vote no. Because every one of them is cooked up by some special interest trying to get something passed to the people that they couldn't get through the legislature. Now, I say that as a lawyer of 50 years who drafted some of these, so I know what I'm talking about. All right, so...
0: well, Richard, before you say that, what was your batting average? Since you drafted a couple of them, how many of the ones that you drafted were adopted?
1: I would say 50% of them passed. About half of them
0: pretty good.
1: Didn't pass. There's some bad stuff.
0: Not bad.
1: So anyway, ConCon. People say, what's ConCon? Well, ConCon is Constitutional Convention. It's a vote of the people of Michigan to elect one delegate for every state and every House Senate or state Senate district to create a new body called the Constitutional Convention. That Constitutional Convention has the power to completely rewrite the Constitution or to propose different amendments to it or to decide we don't want to do anything. We don't have the votes to do it. So the Constitution is in the reason we're voting for it. The Constitution says every 16 years, the people will have a chance to vote for a constitution. Now, that's not a bad idea. It gives us a chance every 16 years to vote, but that doesn't mean we should vote this year. This is not a good year to vote. Politics is too screwed up. The people are too divided. There's no general feeling that we need to change it. So there's a large coalition of groups. I was surprised. I looked at it yesterday. Covering the complete political spectrum that is opposed to the Constitutional Convention includes all the unions and the Chambers of Commerce, the ACLU, and the Citizens for Traditional Values, Michigan Citizens Coalition for Black Civic Participation, the Michigan Democratic Party LGBTQ Caucus. So, a lot of people are opposed to it. I hope it gets defeated. If it does get adopted, don't forget it could open up a can of worms for things like the death penalty, restrictions on abortion, DEI, graduated income tax. There's plenty of issues that people are for or against. So I hope that's a fair analysis of why you should vote no. The second one is even worse. It's called money out of politics. It's not money out of politics. It's designed to shut down the voices of a very select group of people. It was drafted by out-of-state environmental extremists. Doesn't have anything to do with environment. It has to do with electric and gas utilities and government contractors. It's 18 pages of gobbledygook, but they don't appear on the ballot, Michael Patrick. When you show up at the ballot, you get a 100-word statement. So they take an 18-page complicated statute. You ruined my weekend. I spent the whole weekend trying to understand this.
0: Sorry.
1: I watched the Lions game, though. But so anyway, it takes 18 pages, boils it down to 100 words, and misleading 100 words. It talks about regulating speeches. Instead, it stops speech. I'm a big free speech guy, and I don't believe that we should be deciding who should talk and who shouldn't talk. That's our political view. So what does this do? It silences certain people. It treats electric and gas utilities as somehow not eligible to participate in our society. Now, I don't like the electric and gas bill any more than anyone else does, but we have a monopoly electric and gas system where it's a regulated monopoly. So that's what we've got. But this proposal says people involved in those two industries are not allowed to speak in political races. Then it goes on to
0: what you mean by speak and participate is donate money.
1: It means you can't make contributions. You can't have a PAC speak out. It says these people that run the electric and gas utilities cannot participate. But that's only half of it, Michael. That's the smallest part of it. That's what they're trying to sell you on, that Santa utility. It's actually the limitation on government contractors, both the state and local. Anybody that does business with the state or local government in excess of $250,000 is under these restrictions, and they cannot make a contribution. So if you have somebody who's, let's say, a local manager of a car dealer, and they sell all their cars to the school district or to the city police, over $250,000, that person can't participate in the elections.
0: Richard McClellan gives his perspective on the Constitutional Convention and getting money out of politics. Those are the ballot proposals.
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0: thank you to Richard McClellan for taking us to school a few minutes ago on the ballot proposals, Proposal 1 and Proposal 2. He gave you his perspective on what they were about. Indicated how he will vote. And that's for you to decide, of course, in Medias Virtus here. The truth is in the middle. And if your ballot is laying on your table now, because they've already gone out, and that's what you get from local radio. In our case, across, you know, we try to entertain and educate at the same time. And, you know, it's not an algorithm thing. And, you know, I'm not AI. I'm real. Trust me. Real to a fault. And that's what we do around these parts. We don't take the work seriously. We take ourselves definitely not seriously, and we're happy to be with you on radio stations across the state of Michigan, and we're very lucky to have on our radio stage right now our AT&T line, somebody who knows an awful lot about going back to school or staying in school or getting to school in the first place. She was the 11th U.S. Secretary of Education from West Michigan, the author of Education Freedom and the Future of the American Child. She is Betsy DeVos. Thank you for being here, and nice to talk to you, Madam Secretary, and welcome to the program once again.
1: Well, good morning, Michael Patrick. It's great to be with you.
0: Very nice of you. Are we in the age of wisdom or the age of foolishness?
1: Well, in Michigan, we are unfortunately in the age of foolishness when it comes to preparing our kids and getting them ready for an adult future, particularly when it comes to reading. I know that many folks saw the reading scores for the state of Michigan that came out recently. They continue to plummet. They are at 25-year lows. 62% of kids in Michigan cannot read at third grade level when they complete third grade. That's 2 out of 3 kids that are not prepared to go after the years of learning to read to then read to learn. And it is just unconscionable.
0: You've written an article saying that Michigan has reached the worst of times, to go back again to Dickens. Why is it that our children can't read at third grade at that level? And also, is it an indictment of teachers or the system or the parents, or where are we on all this?
1: Well, sadly, it is an indictment on the system. As you recall, we had put some teeth into and accountability into the progress of helping kids learn to read. And there was a law that was put in place that said when kids can't read going into fourth grade, they need to have extra support. They need to be tutored. They need to be supported so that they are indeed ready to go to fourth grade. And if they aren't ready, they should stay in third grade again and learn to read, because you have to learn to read in order to read to learn. And the Democrat trifecta a couple of years ago gutted

0: They have gone from, I believe it was 49th in the country, to the top three performing states, kids ready to go into fourth grade because they can read. And it was, you know, going back to the phonics, going back to the basics, the science of reading, the proven methods to teaching children how to read, and coupling that with real accountability. That if they were not prepared, there were extra supports that came in to be able to help them. And kids there are doing, they're flourishing. And they have proven that even a state that is economically, on average, less well-off than many other states in the country, kids there can learn to read, and they have done it, and they're a model, and we should be copying that model. It is not a, you know, difficult thing to figure out how to do it. Our state just continues to refuse, and it's, I believe, based on the fact that we continue to cede everything and power and control to the government-run and the teacher union-controlled schools.
1: Interesting, the words you used, accountability, teeth. There was a grading system at one point. I don't know if it's still there. And transparency. Those are the words that make certain people uncomfortable.
0: Uncomfortable because there's accountability, because they are actually sharing information with parents on how their children are doing. What should be uncomfortable is the fact that two-thirds of our kids aren't ready to read and aren't prepared to learn going into fourth grade. That should make all of us deeply uncomfortable. And we should stop just saying, well, we're trying hard, we're going to do better next year. Every year we fail these kids is another whole class of children that are set up for failure in the future because they cannot read as they need to be able to learn.
1: You write, the age of wisdom is still possible for Michigan, and I'm sure the average voter like myself wishes that politics was not intertwined with such an important thing as educating our kids, because it impacts the future of Michigan directly. And, you know, we're paying for that education, so we would like it to be efficient, and we don't want to be 49th in the nation. That's embarrassing. So thank you for drawing it to our attention. Thank you for the op-ed, and thank you for taking the call this morning. What's the rest of your day look like? What's important to Betsy DeVos today?
0: Well, Michael Patrick, I'm actually in New York for a series of meetings today, very much centered around public policy and good policy that's going to support growth and opportunity, and that is going to be my focus for the day.
1: Okay, mention my name in the Big Apple, but just don't tell them where I am.
0: Great to be with you, Michael Patrick. Thanks so much.
1: Thanks for the education this morning from the former Secretary of Education, Betsy DeVos.
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3: Michigan Ag Now. This is your midday report, and I'm Rusty Halverson. 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DMI Chair Marilyn Hershey says the programs reach parents while they're planning meals, shopping for their families, or thinking about nutrition for their kids. Now in its third year, We Are Family runs through October and reaches consumers through Walmart, Costco, and for the first time, Sam's Club. Elsewhere, USDA has directed the Dairy Checkoff program to stop funding environmental initiatives. 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
0: Crude oil prices have shown signs of easing, but diesel prices are not following suit, putting even more pressure on the farm economy. Faith Parham, an economist with the American Farm Bureau, said crude oil and diesel prices don't typically follow the same track.
7: The biggest reason we haven't seen those prices come down is because we're seeing a structural supply issue in the economy, meaning we're just seeing a lower supply across the world. Obviously, Russia has limited refining capacity due to the war in Ukraine. The Middle East has stopped refining capacities due to the war in Iran. The additional troubles in the Red Sea, so that's all continuing to bring supply down worldwide.
0: She says the spike occurring during harvest for much of the country has squeezed margins even further.
7: So that diesel price is directly affecting your bottom line. Smaller margins to account for how expensive diesel prices have gotten. And that's on top of already rising production expenses and already rising fertilizer costs.
0: And she says it's hard to predict when or if prices will begin to come down.
7: Everything calmed down tomorrow, we would see some of those fuel prices come back down. But of course, there's a whole lot that is out of control of farmers and ranchers right now. So continuing to watch the market, see what happens into the next year. We could see some signs of easing, but again, because this is all a global conflict issue, there's a lot that we just don't know right now.
0: Elsewhere, on at least two occasions over the past week, President Trump announcing that his administration was in talks to buy potash from Belarus at a lower price than it's currently getting from Canada.
8: Belarus has a lot of potash, and our farmers need good prices, and we want to get a lower price than Canada. We'll continue to go with Canada, but Belarus would like to sell it for a much lower price.
0: Canada is the world's largest producer of potassium potash, and it delivers around 10 million tons every year directly to American farm suppliers. Canadian potash is currently tariff-free. Saskatchewan Premier Scott Moe said he was shocked that President Trump would even consider buying Belarus potash, a country currently under international sanctions for aiding in facilitating Russia's illegal invasion of Ukraine.
9: Why would you consider it? Canada, not a geopolitical adversary of the U.S., yes, having a difficult trade discussion at the moment, but it really begs the question as to why you'd ever consider something like that in the first place.
0: Pam Schwann is the president of the Saskatchewan Mining Association. She says Canada has supply lines directly to American potash buyers.
10: We've got a long relationship with American farmers. They import over 80% of their potash from Saskatchewan, 10 million tons on an annual basis. Belarusian production total is 12 million tons. We've also heard from the president of Belarus that they really don't have any extra capacity. All of their capacity right now is being shipped to China.
0: Belarus President Alexander Lukashenko refuted Trump's claim, saying his country does not have the available potash. That's this hour's Michigan Ag Now Report, and I'm Rusty Holman.
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12: was granted in a possible terror plot. Lisa Brady, Fox News. Five men, all British, arrested on suspicion of terror and explosives offenses at a U.S.-run airbase in England yesterday are being released on bail. However, with strict conditions, and they remain under investigation.
13: Head of UK counter-terror policing Lawrence Taylor says officers are looking at every angle,
14: including that this may be actively committed by proxies or individuals either knowingly or unknowingly working on behalf of a foreign state.
13: RAF Fairford has been used by the US Air Force in bombing missions against Iran.
12: Fox's Jonathan Savage. Indirect talks between the U.S. and Iran are reportedly still happening, even though President Trump rejected Iran's latest ceasefire offer.
15: President Trump is not signing off on an Iranian offer to reopen the Strait of Hormuz as part of a week-long ceasefire. The president says the plan is an act of desperation, arguing Iran is losing badly and on the verge of economic collapse. Iran's foreign minister says only diplomacy will end the conflict, characterizing the U.S. position as a deadlock. Negotiators from both countries are continuing talks through mediators, though an agreement to end the fighting, reopen the strait, and lift a U.S. naval blockade has not been reached.
12: Fox's Jared Halpern at the White House. President Trump not ruling out renewed airstrikes. SpaceX reaches a milestone.
16: Blasting off from the Texas Gulf Coast.
17: 2-1.
16: SpaceX's Starship makes it to Earth orbit for the very first time. The giant capsule has been the subject of a number of test flights to prove the Elon Musk company's designs for a transport ship that will bring Americans back to the moon and then on to Mars.
12: Fox's Evan Brown. However, a malfunctioning engine is cutting this uncrewed mission short, with a splashdown in the Pacific expected soon. 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
12: Tens of thousands of text messages to a mistress remain a central focus at the murder trial of Caleb Flynn, the one-time American Idol contestant charged with killing his wife in Ohio. Prosecutors say he staged the scene to look like a home break-in, and they're now showing the jury video recordings of his police interviews.
19: Prosecutors are taking the jury through several of these interviews Caleb did with detectives after his wife was murdered. Other witnesses have testified about the extensive efforts he took to try to delete all of those communications he had with his mistress. At one point in those interviews, investigators asked Caleb about his and Ashley's cell phones and if there was anything suspicious they'd find.
12: Fox's Garrett Tenney. Flynn told police there would be nothing in his phone or his wife's phone. Just born in the Atlantic, tropical storm Hannah. The good news from forecasters is that it is not threatening land, right now located about 870 miles east-northeast of Bermuda and moving east. Major League Baseball is eyeing its next big showcase.
20: Neutral site games have been a huge hit for the league. In an official statement, the White House confirmed baseball approached the administration to ask about hosting a game in a national park similar to the Field of Dreams game in Iowa. Sources told the Washington Post that the Trump administration has scouted locations in Grand Teton National Park, located in northwest Wyoming, to build a baseball park. The 2027 schedule has been released, with games at the Field of Dreams and Little League Classic both set for August, so the possibility of a new game site may be unlikely until at least 2028. I'm Jay Berman, Fox News.
12: The playoffs for this year begin tomorrow with the opening games of the Wild Card Series. A sell-off on Wall Street right now. The Dow is down 363 points. The Nasdaq down 252. Oil prices back over $95 a barrel. And Lisa Brady, Fox News.
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21: Community groups who are interested in obtaining funding for special projects have a month to submit their applications to the Kalamazoo County Board. It's the second year for the Community Grants Program, established by the County Commission to fund special projects that meet their specific priorities. This year, they're going to do things differently with more coordination provided by staff to streamline the process as they learned lessons from last year. Interim Administrator Harold Cole says the board has set specific limits on grants this year, minimum $25,000, maximum of $100,000.
22: That allows for different levels and types of organizations to apply, so you have the engagement of community at different levels.
21: They have around $400,000 to award this year to groups with the best proposals. Last year, they got 61 applications totaling more than $7 million. That's more than 17 times what they had available. Applications due October 28th. In the WKZO Newsroom, I'm Mike Martin.
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1: A gallon of gas in Michigan costs 24 cents less than last week. AAA Michigan says the statewide average is now down to $4.69 a gallon. That's 43 cents more than what we paid last month, $1.65 more than last year. A full 15-gallon tank, on average, costs $70 across the state. Michigan's highest price is in Ann Arbor at $4.73. Flint has the lowest price at $4.59. In southwest Michigan, St. Joseph County has the lowest average price at $4.58. It's followed by Cass County at $4.60. Calhoun County, $4.62. Berrien County is at $4.71. Kalamazoo and Van Buren counties are both at $4.72. Allegan County a penny higher at $4.73. And Berry County remains the most expensive at $4.80. That's the latest from the WKZO Newsroom. I'm Michael Arney.
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3: I'm Beth Fisher. Warren police investigating what appears to be a tragic accident that killed a father Sunday afternoon. Police say it happened on Warner Avenue off Stevens. Investigators say the 62-year-old man was teaching his 18-year-old daughter how to drive. During the lesson, the 18-year-old hit her father with the car and dragged him a short distance before stopping. He was pronounced dead at a hospital. Anyone with information is asked to call police. Some relief at the gas pump. AAA says gas prices are down 24 cents from a week ago, making the average price for a gallon of gas $4.69. That's still $1.65 more than this time last year. Michigan native and Motown legend Stevie Wonder announcing four previously unreleased tracks from Songs in the Key of Life are now available in celebration of the record's 50th anniversary. I'm Beth Fisher for the Michigan News Network.
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7: Plenty of sunshine across West Michigan today. High temperatures will top off in the low 70s as winds come from the north at 5 to 10 miles per hour. Clear skies tonight, a low near 50. A high of 74 on Tuesday, some sunshine for the beginning. More cloud cover, though, trickles in the afternoon and evening ahead of a chance for rain Wednesday and Thursday. Behind that system, much cooler into the weekend with highs tumbling into the low 60s. Tracking West Michigan's weather, I'm Storm Team 8 meteorologist Sarah Flynn.
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1: The new under-construction Kalamazoo Event Center and converting one-way streets to two-way aren't the only improvements going on in downtown Kalamazoo, because the city also plans to renovate the Arcadia Creek Festival Place. That project, however, has run into some problems. Deputy City Manager David Marquardt says costs have escalated since they started the planning.
2: The team has seen anywhere from 2 to 3 times the costs that were initially anticipated.
1: The original plan was to begin work this fall, but they've also discovered more environmental challenges, and they're currently putting together a remediation plan with work now set to begin this winter.
2: With the goal of opening the northern portion of that site up again next spring and summer for general public use and for festival use.
1: Marquardt says it could take until 2031 or longer to get all of the improvements made, and that is depending on funding. In the WKZO Newsroom, I'm Michael Arning.
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3: I'm Ryan Recker. Sheriffs north of Saginaw are investigating a suspicious death, but no foul play is suspected. Deputies responding over the weekend in Cookeville Township, it's reported, they found the body of a 54-year-old woman in the backseat of a vehicle. Sheriffs say the vehicle was moved from a Walmart parking lot, but the woman in the backseat was not noticed at the time. Cause of death is yet to be determined. Late last week, a Metro Detroit worker died on the job. Friday in Bloomfield Township, Michigan OSHA reports a 60-year-old metal fabricator was on a ladder when they fell about 12 feet to the ground, becoming the 37th workplace fatality of the year. Ann Arbor schools reassessing protocols and trying to determine if any disciplinary action is needed after a number of fights broke out during the Huron and Pioneer football game Friday night. Police kicked out some students and remained at the stadium and in the parking lots for the remainder of the game. I'm Ryan Recker for the Michigan News Network.
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9: Plenty of sunshine across West Michigan today. High temperatures will top off in the low 70s as winds come from the north at 5 to 10 miles per hour. Clear skies tonight, a low near 50. A high of 74 on Tuesday, some sunshine for the beginning. More cloud cover, though, trickles in the afternoon and evening ahead of a chance for rain Wednesday and Thursday. Behind that system, much cooler into the weekend with highs tumbling into the low 60s. Tracking West Michigan's weather, I'm Storm Team 8 meteorologist Sarah Flynn.
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1: Community groups who are interested in obtaining funding for special projects have a month to submit their applications to the Kalamazoo County Board. It's the second year for the Community Grants Program, established by the County Commission to fund special projects that meet their specific priorities. This year, they're going to do things differently with more coordination provided by staff to streamline the process as they learned lessons from last year. Interim Administrator Harold Cole says the board has set specific limits on grants this year, minimum $25,000, maximum of $100,000.
2: That allows for different levels and types of organizations to apply, so you have the engagement of communities at different levels.
1: They have around $400,000 to award this year to groups with the best proposals. Last year, they got 61 applications totaling more than $7 million. That's more than 17 times what they had available. Applications due October 28th. In the WKZO Newsroom, I'm Michael Arnold.
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4: I'm Ryan Racker. An investigation is underway after a young girl ran over her dad while he was teaching her to drive. Warren police say it happened Sunday afternoon. 62-year-old man teaching his 18-year-old daughter how to drive, and in that lesson, the 18-year-old hit her father with the car, dragged him a short distance before stopping. He was pronounced dead at the hospital. Anyone with information should call police. Governor announcing three businesses across Michigan are expanding. NeoWave in the Lansing region, Prism Controls east of Grand Rapids and Vergennes Township, and Geotab in Madison Heights accepting grants from the Michigan Business Development Program, a project of 127 new jobs in total, $90.6 million capital investment. And don't mess with Lake Sturgeon. State Representative Cam Cavett introducing a bill that would increase the penalties for illegal taking or possessing Lake Sturgeon in Michigan. He says increasing the maximum penalty gives stronger tools to deter poaching and protect them for future generations. I'm Ryan Racker for the Michigan News Network.
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8: Plenty of sunshine across West Michigan today. High temperatures will top off in the low 70s as winds come from the north at 5 to 10 miles per hour. Clear skies tonight, a low near 50. A high of 74 on Tuesday, some sunshine for the beginning. More cloud cover, though, trickles in the afternoon and evening ahead of a chance for rain Wednesday and Thursday. Behind that system, much cooler into the weekend with highs tumbling into the low 60s. Tracking West Michigan's weather, I'm Storm Team 8 meteorologist Sarah Flynn.
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0: WKZO.

Welcome back in, Clay and Buck. Appreciate all of you hanging out with us. We are closing up shop on the program. Reminder that Buck will be back with me tomorrow. He is spending the day at Arlington National Cemetery burying a family member. And he will be back with me on the Tuesday edition of the program tomorrow. We talked with Alan Dershowitz a little bit earlier, as you all know. I appreciate you guys for the feedback on the President Trump tomorrow. We talked with Alan Dershowitz a little bit earlier, as you all know. I appreciate you guys for the feedback on the President Trump interview. Lots of positivity there. And I saw this.

0: Well, that did exactly what it's supposed to do. It put a smile on three guys' faces.
1: Yeah.
0: That is for sure. Hopefully it made you smile, too.
1: Wait till you hear the one we got coming in 3 or 4 weeks. It'll be great.
0: Well, I saw one over the weekend we haven't done yet. Oh, my gosh.
1: Yeah.
0: I'll share it with you, David.
1: All right.
0: For future. Yeah. All right. The five stories we're watching today. Much more coming up.
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1: A gallon of gas in Michigan costs 24 cents less than last week. AAA Michigan says the statewide average is now down to $4.69 a gallon. That's 43 cents more than what we paid last month, $1.65 more than last year. A full 15-gallon tank, on average, costs $70 across the state. Michigan's highest price is in Ann Arbor at $4.73. Flint has the lowest price at $4.59. In southwest Michigan, St. Joseph County has the lowest average price at $4.58. It's followed by Cass County at $4.60. Calhoun County, $4.62. Berrien County is at $4.71. Kalamazoo and Van Buren counties are both at $4.72. Allegan County a penny higher at $4.73. And Berry County remains the most expensive at $4.80. That's the latest from the WKZO Newsroom. I'm Michael Arney.
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3: I'm Ryan Recker. A loaded handgun inside a Canton daycare has led to an arrest.
4: Canton police say they got the report from a local daycare this morning saying a toddler was in possession of a loaded firearm inside the building. Officers arriving to the scene quickly to confiscate the gun and begin investigating how the young child got a hold of it. One of the kid's parents was arrested, and the case has been sent to the Wayne County Prosecutor's Office to review for potential charges. Authorities say there is no active threat to the public, the gun was not shot, and there were no injuries. Jeremy Jenkins, Michigan News Network.
3: And a Burger King employee was arrested for a fast food takedown Sunday night in Coldwater. 22-year-old Austin Lawhead confronted a 46-year-old co-worker about a personal item that Lawhead believed was stolen by the victim, and that assault caught on video. You can hear the victim say, "He tried to bite me, call the cops," which they did. Lawhead is accused of hitting the victim with his phone and biting his face. When police arrived, the victim was found bleeding from multiple head injuries. Branch County Prosecutor's Office charging Lawhead with assault with intent to do great bodily harm, less than murder. State police are looking for evidence in a fatal hit-and-run crash Friday in southwest Michigan. 52-year-old man was hit and killed in Benton Township, standing outside his car on southbound 69. The suspect, a 39-year-old male from Charlotte, was found the next day arrested on an unrelated warrant. Suspected vehicle involved in the crash has not yet been located. They're asking anyone in the area to look out for a 2018 gray Jeep Compass with a broken passenger side mirror, possibly missing or damaged right side headlight. And don't mess with Lake Sturgeon. State Representative Cam Cavett introducing a bill that would increase the penalties for illegal taking or possessing Lake Sturgeon in Michigan. He says increasing the maximum penalty gives stronger tools to deter poaching and protect them for future generations. I'm Ryan Recker for the Michigan News Network.
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11: After sunshine today, we expect WKZO. Mostly clear skies tonight. Some areas of fog possible on Tuesday morning. Some of that could be patchy and dense, followed by some sunshine Tuesday afternoon. High temps near 74. Increasing clouds late with rain showers on the way Wednesday, Thursday. High temps still near 70 with light winds. Few of those rain showers might stick around for the start of Friday with high temperatures once again in the 60s. For the weekend, we're expecting things to dry out and clear out with sunshine. King Southwest Michigan's weather, I'm Storm Teammate Chief Meteorologist Ellen Baca.
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15: Monday.
16: Yeah.
15: Yeah. I got all tied up in knots today because there's so many of them.
16: Yeah, there are a few.
15: It's like, you got to be kidding me.
16: Well,
15: we haven't even talked about Xi and Trump all day.
16: Well, let's talk about it now. Were you frustrated because it didn't seem like there were any deals to be made?
15: Yeah, a little bit. It's a little bit. The old uncomfortable feeling you get when China's around and, you know, I don't know.
16: Yeah. And how China, their media is playing it.
15: Yeah.
16: Like the red carpet has never been rolled out.
15: Yeah, and everything is like so manipulative. Because, yeah, it's just geez.
17: Well, and our media goes along with it.
15: Yeah, right, David, you're right. Yeah, they do. They go right along with it.
16: Well, and speaking of media, I just happened to see this pop up. And this was from Mays Moron X, who's one of your favorites, David. Mm-hmm. Now I just lost it, but I can bring it up if you want. He said this clip actually needs to be studied. He's going back to 2018 with Jake Tapper at the time talking about one of those migrant caravans coming up through Mexico to the southern border.
15: Yeah.
16: And the way it was played by Jake at the time. And because we know how everything turned out with the border and the mass migration that came in, illegal immigration. So we could listen to this together.
17: Oh, sure.
16: It might be interesting.
18: He's returning to familiar, divisive territory. In minutes, the president is expected to speak from the White House about undocumented immigrants. We're going to bring that to you live. We're likely going to see then what we've been seeing escalate over the last few days and weeks. President Trump using the very kind of inflammatory rhetoric that he used to launch his presidential campaign back in 2015, demonizing undocumented immigrants.
19: They're bringing drugs. They're bringing crime. They're rapists, and some, I assume, are good people.
18: This time, this election, President Trump launched, most recently, an ad. It's pinned to the top of his Twitter account right now. It's an ad that even some conservative commentators have called racist. Republican Senator Jeff Flake said of the ad, quote, "This is just a new low in campaigning. It's sickening."
16: Where's he now?
17: Yeah.
16: Exactly.
18: The ad features a Mexican man who was convicted in the killing of two California sheriff's deputies, contrasting the words and actions of that murderer, who has been sentenced to death, incidentally, with footage of the caravan of migrants who are currently attempting to reach the United States to seek asylum.
16: Yes, David?
17: Well, he's taken the scenic route to getting to a point that actually proves the opposite of what he's trying to say.
15: Yeah, he's blown by several exits here. Yeah.
16: Yes. And what Trump said in that post was, it is outrageous what the Democrats are doing to our country. Vote Republican now?
17: Yeah.
16: That's what it was. Okay.
18: Your implication being that this caravan, these people fleeing their home countries, are all criminals and they're all seeking to commit horrific crimes. The president continuing to push this campaign of fear comes literally within days of that horrific murder at the Pittsburgh synagogue, where an anti-Semite slaughtered 11 Jews because he believed the right-wing propaganda he had been hearing, such as the lies that this caravan of migrants poses an existential threat to the United States and is...
16: Okay, Ty, I'm pausing. Yes, David?
17: I'm not connecting those threads.
16: I'm not either. I'm hoping at some point he can bring this back around to make it somehow make sense. I'm getting what Mays is saying now to say this clip should be studied. Okay, on we go.
18: Is being funded by Jews, such as George Soros.
16: Oh!
18: It's a claim, by the way, that the president continues to lend credence to.
20: I wouldn't be surprised.
21: Yeah.
20: I wouldn't be surprised. I wouldn't. I don't know who, but I wouldn't be surprised. A lot of people say yes.
16: A lot. Yes. George Soros has funded a lot of that stuff.
15: Yeah.
16: That is true. Okay. I don't. Go ahead, Jake.
15: Where is he going with this?
16: I don't know.
18: Continues to lend credence to.
16: Okay, that.
20: I wouldn't be surprised. A lot of people say yes.
18: A lot of people say yes that Soros is behind the caravan. And while only the gunman is responsible for his actions, and we should point out, the gunman was not a fan of the president. He thought Trump was too controlled by Jews. The gunman was clearly motivated by this false propaganda, this idea that this caravan of migrants seeking asylum poses this existential crisis and this national security threat to the U.S., which it does not, according to national security experts.
16: Now, oh, yeah. Okay, and what was the news today from Mark Wayne Mullen?
17: Oh, yeah. Well, more than 2,100 suspected terrorists entered the country, and they've rounded them up.
16: And so going back to an earlier story, when we were talking about Christina Amanpour saying, you know, why has trust in media gone down so far? And she's saying, well, we're just living in an atmosphere of hate. I'm paraphrasing. No, it's because of crap like that, of what Jake Tapper did in 2018, and enough people saw how full of crap that was, because that's propaganda.
15: Mm-hmm.
16: And that's why trusted media has gone down. They've done it to themselves.
15: Yeah.
16: Well, thank you, Mazemore. That was an interesting exercise. Holy smokes.
15: Yeah.
16: Yeah, that's something, isn't it?
15: Wow, I'm still trying to wrap my head around it.
16: What? Trying to connect those dots is right, nowhere.
15: Yeah, it really. It just bounces around. I don't know.
16: This is nothing but like...
15: What a storyteller Jake Tapper is.
16: I know. Wow. Man, that was...
15: Please, Dad, tell me another one.
17: He sat there and said, this is it. I love it. This is perfect.
15: Right. Yeah.
17: He's an idiot, man.
16: Yeah, no kidding. Golly. All right, you ready for your big three, Scotty? Here we go.
22: Are you ready?
23: One, two,
22: it's the three most important news stories of the day.
24: I hit the trifecta.
22: Well, at least according to Scott Robbins. It's the trifecta on the Markley, Van Camp, and Robbins Show.
16: Every day about this time, Scott Robbins' top three stories helped by his hero.
25: I'm Casey.
15: Well, oh, hope you had a good weekend, Casey. Did you?
25: Yes.
15: That's good. Good to know.
25: Right. I'm ready.
15: Okay, fine.
25: Three.
15: Number. Was he with you, David? Was he with you?
17: Yeah, he was.
15: Okay.
17: I wasn't going to say anything. But
15: well, I tried calling him, didn't get an answer, and didn't get a return call. So that's what I was probably thinking. So
17: there you go. Hanging out.
25: Three.
15: Okay, fine.
17: Yeah. Number three, some advice to Ed Sheeran from Kathy Griffin.
15: Yeah, Kathy Griffin weighed in. She said that singer Ed Sheeran should have told Gillette Stadium owner and billionaire Robert Kraft to go blank himself after he barred Macklemore from performing as his opening act over the Free Palestine stunt. In an interview with Queerly, Griffin commented on Macklemore being pulled from the rest of the Sheeran's tour. She said that he was kicked off because he was the Free Palestine guy during his act, and that he should be protected by his First Amendment rights. Listen, come here, Ed Sheeran, come in, come in. Listen, if you're taking career advice from Kathy Griffin, that's a bad decision on your part. Please ignore this D-list actress, okay?
25: Now, on with the countdown.
16: The Scott Robbins trifecta, top three of the day, up to number
25: two.
17: All right, number two. A driver crashed into a Kroger store.
15: That Texas guy was arrested this weekend after police say he intentionally crashed his vehicle through the front entrance of a Kroger grocery store in Rosenberg, Texas.
17: Mm-hmm.
15: The unidentified man crashed his vehicle into the store while the business was closed, obviously. The incident happened just before 4:30 in the morning. He said the reason he did that was because, well, he went up and tried to open the door. It was locked. He had to pee. So he just rammed the front of it, opened up the doors, and went in and peed.
17: Could have just, like, peed out back.
15: You know? No, you got to go in. He didn't want to spoil the atmosphere he was around. So images showed him the vehicle, bung, right through the shattered glass outside.
16: Gosh.
15: The metal door frames. He gets out and finds the bathroom, walks out. The cops are there.
16: Seems like David's alternative would have been a lot easier.
17: I know.
26: The countdown doesn't stop till we reach the top.
16: He's got Robin's trifecta.
15: Or something, I don't know.
16: Top three of the day.
15: Yep.
26: And finally,
25: one.
17: Number one, Carrot Top, released from the hospital.
15: Yeah, I haven't heard much about this since he tried to commit suicide.
17: Yeah.
15: Carrot Top has been released. They say he was taken home and is recovering with his family around him. The comedian, whose real name, by the way, is Scott Thompson. That's like a fake DJ name, isn't it? He's back home and doing well after spending several days in the hospital. The update was first reported by People Magazine. 61-year-old was hospitalized in critical condition following a suicide attempt at his Vegas home. Kind of sketchy on that one. Nobody really knows. It's something to do with a video. And
16: it's like extortion.
15: One of his opening acts was involved, this guy. So I don't know exactly what that means, and I guess we'll find out as time goes on. But it's good to know he's doing well anyway. And he's out of the hospital, and he didn't commit suicide.
16: Yeah, no kidding.
15: But man. You're right. I still laugh at his stuff. I mean,
1: and there you have it.
16: Oh, as far as Carrot Top?
15: Yeah.
16: I went to a show. This was over 20 years ago. And I knew a little bit, saw a little bit before. Wasn't expecting much. Like, whatever. I could not believe how much I laughed at that show. Yeah, it was hilarious.
15: It's prop comedy, yet it's fine. There's no doubt about it.
16: Yeah.
15: Yep.
16: Okay, and nothing about you guys' weekend, Casey and David.
1: Well, no matter what, he's always there for me, and I for him.
16: I know.
17: We had fun. You know, we had some friends over, cooking out back, all that. Watching Longhorns football, and, you know, I think everybody, along with Casey and me, we were all horrified by that player pretending to take his tallywhacker out and peeing on the field.
1: Oh, yeah. I ain't going to stand for it.
17: In the sack. Then he turns around and he's like, what? What? I got a flag for that? Yeah, dude, you idiot. What are you doing?
16: You just do your job and that be your job? Minor celebration?
15: Casey was appalled, too. I mean, everybody was appalled, I guess.
16: Yeah.
15: When you watch it, besides him and his teammates, maybe.
16: But yeah.
17: But fun fact about Casey Kasem that I've only learned since, you know, hanging out with his ghost. This guy has an absolute eagle eye for sports because he knew all the family was around. There were kids in the room. But he saw that celebration and knew what it was the moment that flag came out. And he made sure that the kids were looking somewhere else before the slow motion replay came on.
16: Yeah.
17: Yeah, really great job. He's also an expert juggler. That's how he got the kids' attention.
16: Yeah.
17: He said, gather around. It's time
15: to... juggler, you say?
17: Time to juggle footballs. I've never seen somebody juggle full-size footballs before like that. It was impressive.
15: Do you make him count down before kickoff?
1: No way.
17: No.
16: Come on, man. He doesn't do that.
17: That's why you don't get invited over anymore, Scott.
16: Well, you didn't stand up for him. He said for a long time.
15: Dude, oh. Like...
1: 17 long years.
15: That is so not true. I've always stood up for you.
1: It's so hard to say goodbye to yesterday.
15: Fine.
16: Well, I guess he's just done.
15: He's done.
16: That's I don't know what else to say about that.
15: David can put him in the guest room now.
1: It's really been an honor for me.
16: Yep. Okay. There you go. Scott Robbins, trifecta, top three of the day. Good job, Scotty. Appreciate it. Okay.
1: Smile. Nothing can be that bad. It'll work out.
16: Okay. Appreciate it.
15: Thanks, Jesse.
16: Naked man rides electric scooter through neighborhood. That's never good. Nimrod's in the news and a news update coming up.
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0: They absolutely remain under investigation as we explore multiple lines of inquiry. I also know there is significant interest in whether the current geopolitical context has a bearing on this incident. At Counterterrorism Policing, we're working within this context every single day. And at this stage, we are keeping an open mind in this investigation.
1: Oh, that's good! It's so good to keep an open mind and to be open-minded, and it's so good to release terror suspects on bail in under 40 hours, because why not? And it's so good to protect their identity, because, you know, why wouldn't you protect the identity of five Islamic, I'm sorry, just could be London lads. London lads is all they are. Oh, my gosh, these people. It reminds me. So, you know, again, that's the Scotland Yard guy. He's supposed to be like the head security guy. And he's like, we're going to be very open-minded. We're very open-minded here. Remember my dad when I was young? He said, it is really good to be open-minded, but not to the point where your brain falls out. And herein lies. This is true of the left in this country. It's true of the left in England. It's true of the left everywhere. Their mind is so freaking open that their brain is falling out. This, by the way, explains the homosexual alphabet. How is it that you went from, hey, we're happy to be out of the closet, to now we have a whole homosexual alphabet and we just got tired of adding on letters, so we added a plus? Because, you know, if you can think of it, you could be it, that kind of thing. They used to be like the case when it came to achievement, not like, I identify as a frog, so, you know, or I'm really kind of a hermaphrodite. So in this case, we're very open-minded. We're very open-minded that maybe these aren't Islamic terrorists or something like that. We're very open-minded that maybe they really, we don't know where this is going to go. You never can tell these things. So we're talking about what really goes on here, and I'm going to bring this home coming up next. Brian Mudd in for the great one, Mark Levin.
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4: The new under-construction Kalamazoo Event Center and converting one-way streets to two-way aren't the only improvements going on in downtown Kalamazoo, because the city also plans to renovate the Arcadia Creek Festival Place. That project, however, has run into some problems. Deputy City Manager David Marquardt says costs have escalated since they started the planning.
5: The team has seen anywhere from 2 to 3 times the costs that were initially anticipated.
4: The original plan was to begin work this fall, but they've also discovered more environmental challenges, and they're currently putting together a remediation plan with work now set to begin this winter.
5: With the goal of opening the northern portion of that site up again next spring and summer for general public use and for festival use.
4: Marquardt says it could take until 2031 or longer to get all of the improvements made, and that is depending on funding. In the WKZO Newsroom, I'm Michael Arning.
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12: After sunshine today, we expect mostly clear skies tonight. Some areas of fog possible on Tuesday morning. Some of that could be patchy and dense, followed by some sunshine Tuesday afternoon. High temps near 74. Increasing clouds late with rain showers on the way Wednesday, Thursday. High temps still near 70 with light winds. A few of those rain showers might stick around for the start of Friday with high temperatures once again in the 60s. For the weekend, we're expecting things to dry out and clear out with sunshine. King Southwest Michigan's weather, I'm Storm Teammate Chief Meteorologist Ellen Baca.
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0: Yes, and the president in the Oval today talking about how things went with Xi.
1: We had a great meeting with President Xi. I would say I would rate it as a, on the scale of 0 to 10, I would rate it a 12. Very respectful, very good, great meeting.
0: There you go. It's 20% better than perfect. Things went so well with China, 20% better than perfect. And it wasn't 20% better than perfect just because, you know, we had a nice visit to the National Archives. There's real stuff that happened behind the scenes. So, working through why I have become a believer that we are getting close to the end of the Iran war and why we are winning. Russia is in a full-fledged energy crisis right now. 60% of the refining capacity offline, 32% drop in oil exports month over month. They got problems. Iran itself. Iran's current inflation rate is 84%. You hear numbers thrown around. The real number, I ended up doing an analysis on this, not this weekend, but the weekend before. When I did it, I got to 84% as a real number. That's a year-over-year inflation rate of 84%. Our inflation rate is 3.4%, and people are like, oh my gosh, I can't do this. We're at 3.4. They're at 84%. Gas itself, what everybody is upset about, the inflation rate on gas is 51%. Okay, you're paying 51% more for a gallon of gas compared to a year ago. Even gas itself isn't as close as just the average thing in society. It is unimaginable. To give you an idea, you know, the peak of the Great Depression, the worst we saw at a clip was 28%. So what they're going through in Iran is multiples worse than the peak of the Great Depression in this country. It's unimaginable for us. And since the Iran war, their oil exports have fallen between 86 to 100% based on the day. We had Scott Beston telling us that they're down to like 2 weeks worth of oil left in Iran altogether to be able to try to sneak through the strait or through other means. And so the country is currently collapsing. Because again, even if you want to do terroristic things, you still got to have money to do terroristic things, don't you? You can be an ideological, well-imamming, 12th Imam terrorist-sponsoring organization. You still have to have money. And they're collapsing. And then there's Venezuela, which had been aligned with China, but since Trump made Maduro go missing, no longer is. And with the broader situation enveloping Cuba, you see what's happening to that Axis network. We'll be right back. Brian Mudd in for Mark Levin.
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4: Community groups who are interested in obtaining funding for special projects have a month to submit their applications to the Kalamazoo County Board. It's the second year for the Community Grants Program, established by the County Commission to fund special projects that meet their specific priorities. This year, they're going to do things differently with more coordination provided by staff to streamline the process as they learned lessons from last year. Interim Administrator Harold Cole says the board has set specific limits on grants this year, minimum $25,000, maximum of $100,000.
5: That allows for different different levels and types of organizations to apply. So you have the engagement of communities at different levels.
4: They have around $400,000 to award this year to groups with the best proposals. Last year, they got 61 applications totaling more than $7 million. That's more than 17 times what they had available. Applications due October 28th. In the WKZO Newsroom, I'm Michael Arnold.
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10: After sunshine today, we expect mostly clear skies tonight. Some areas of fog possible on Tuesday morning. Some of that could be patchy and dense, followed by some sunshine Tuesday afternoon. High temps near 74. Increasing clouds late with rain showers on the way Wednesday, Thursday. High temps still near 70 with light winds. A few of those rain showers might stick around for the start of Friday with high temperatures once again in the 60s. For the weekend, we're expecting things to dry out and clear out with sunshine. King Southwest Michigan's weather, I'm Storm Teammate Chief Meteorologist Ellen Baca.
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0: have the best income numbers per individual in the history of our country. People are making more money than they've ever made before. With all of that, oil will come dropping down as soon as Iran gives up, as soon as the war is over, which will be soon. Oil is going to come plummeting down, and oil prices are coming down.
1: And I'm going to tie all that into what we're going to get into in the third hour as well. But first, John reached out before the break, was talking about, you know, restrictions on those that are foreign born. This got into the Islamic takeover that I've been talking about pertaining to London and what went on with the London lads, the five terrorists that were released on bail today, but then also the takeover of various communities in this country. And there is a way to constitutionally do this. In fact, President Trump himself did it. You might recall during his first administration, the so-called Muslim ban, right? The leftist media would call it a Muslim ban. And he restricted from predominantly Islamic countries, a number of them that were not allowed to immigrate into this country. And the left, of course, challenged. And in the case, it was actually known as Trump versus Hawaii. This was the most recent time it was upheld. The Trump administration won the Supreme Court that the country does, the president does have the broad authority to be able to do this. Therefore, as you talked about, hey, we could do a constitutional amendment, that type of thing. Yeah, we could. You could also do it through simple law in with Congress if you wanted to as well to put restrictions in place. The one thing you can't do is ideological. So you literally couldn't say, hey, if these people are, you know, Islamists, you can't come. But if you're not, you can't put that kind of litmus test there. But you can do it for nationalities. But and you don't have to get all the way to a constitutional amendment to do it. Be right back. Brian Mudd in for the great one.
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7: Campaign trail. I'm Lisa Lacerra, Fox News. With just over a month until the midterms, President Trump has multiple rallies planned for this week.
8: The president will crisscross the country this week, raising money and hosting rallies for Republicans on the midterm ballot.
9: We have great people, and we're running against communists, lunatics, socialists.
8: President Trump says he plans to tout economic improvement.